Hi, this is Carl Stefanovic. Join me and Eddie Maguire Fridays from midday till 3 on Gold to start your weekend early for some banter, a bit of fun, great songs. 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

0: The band that named themselves after a 1915 truck, the Rio Speedwagon. Except they wanted to be different from the motor company, so they pronounced each letter REO Speedwagon. True story. It's Just Great Songs here at Gold. As we move on to Fleetwood Mac, Go Your Own Way, the song famously about the demise of the relationship between Lindsey Buckingham and Stevie Nicks. Stevie didn't like the lyrics.
1: Shacking up is all you want to do, which was not true. And I had to listen to him sing that on stage every night. And he'd look at me when he'd say it. And I would just be going, you know, don't look at me when you say that.
0: Yeah, but that angst is what made Rumours so good. It's Just Great Songs on Gold.

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0: It's just great songs on Gold, and the Bank of Christian is open for business, paying your bills. This morning, Christian spoke to Wendy, who was listening to us on the iHeart app through her Google machine, as she likes to call it, needed a hand with her medication bills.
1: Oh, that'd be lovely.
2: Yeah, no, I'm happy to help out, Wendy. So it's $106, and we will pay that for you, Wendy.
1: Are you the best?
2: All right, Wendy, lovely.
1: Yeah, really helped me. Thank you so much.
2: My pleasure, Wendy.
0: Yours can be the next bill that the Bank of Christian pays, so upload it to the goldwebsite.com.au now. In the next 10 minutes or so, we need to get an update from King Richard, our builder, who is making over the Criterion Hotel and dropped a bit of a bombshell on us. In case you missed it, we'll bring you up to speed with Save Our Pub soon here at Gold.
3: Ago, we announced then the pub that we are saving. The pub is the Criterion Hotel. At the end of next week, it's the grand reopening. But we need a musical act. Shannon Knoll.
4: G'day guys, Knollsy here. 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
3: 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This was the number one song you wanted him to do yesterday. 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Toowoomba, get ready.
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0: It's Just Great Songs on Gold, and you can wake up on the bright side of the dial with the Christian O'Connell Show. And boy, did we get an update today from King Richard. King Richard, in case you didn't know, is our head builder who is helping us save the Criterion Hotel, bringing it back to its former glory. In just over a week from now, the Christian O'Connell Show is going up to the grand reopening with Knowlesy playing, but King Richard dropped a little bombshell on us.
1: Just a quick update on how we're going with everything up here. Our front bar's just about painted. Boys have already kicked into the stage. We found a few termites, but we'll get that rectified pretty quickly. Probably add an extra day on for us, but other than that, we're on track to get it all done.
2: Termites being found is not great news. However he's going to rectify that, you know what that means. Some big flamethrower, something being, some pesticide's been chucked down. So they do it up there in Queensland. They don't have any permits for anything. Just do what you want.
0: 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The Christian O'Connell Show, the bright side of the dial, weekdays from 6 on Gold. Coming up after the news, I'm going to play you a song about living in a really dodgy apartment building where strange people were coming and going at all hours of the night.
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22: Always keep rail tracks clear. Only start driving across tracks if there is room on the other side. Don't risk your life. A message from the Victorian Government, Melbourne. There's an ongoing police incident on the Hume Freeway that has it closed outbound at the Northern Highway. There are delays back past Lithgow Street. Otherwise, delays following a crash on the Monash Freeway, city bound, just before Huntingdale Road. Slow going back to Wellington Road. Reports of a crash in Springvale, Springvale Road northbound at Centre Road, and barrier repair works continuing on the Ring Road, Altona bound. It is slow just before the Princess Freeway merge as a result. 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Now you're up to date with Melbourne's latest traffic.
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25: Morning, I'm Phoebe Humphrey. The opposition's dismissed the state government's tougher penalties for organised gangs who recruit children to carry out serious crimes. They'll now be facing life sentences regardless of whether or not the offence takes place. However, Shadow Attorney General James Newbury is sceptical.
26: Every Victorian knows that the government can announce whatever they want, but frankly, they are not fixing crime in this state.
25: Arsonists have struck South Melbourne's Rare Breed Gym for the second time in just 24 hours. This morning's blaze on Montague Street caused extensive damage to the building. The gym was ram raided and torched early yesterday as well. The federal government has committed $3.6 billion to fund a 15% pay rise for childcare workers, scrapping their plan to walk off the job in July. The wage rise was initially funded in 2024 but was due to run out in November and has now been extended for 18 months. PM Anthony Albanese says it's a vital investment.
27: We know that in the first 5 years of life, over 90% of brain development has already occurred. And that is why this is an investment in Australia's future.
25: Aussie's travel advice for the Middle East has been downgraded, the federal government lowering the warning to reconsider need to travel. We were previously told not to go to countries like Israel, Qatar and the United Arab Emirates. And five people are in custody in the US over an alleged plot targeting the UFC event at the White House. The FBI claims they plan to fly explosive drones into buildings in the precinct.
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25: To Gold Sport now, the AFL is looking at playing home and away games in India in the next 10 to 15 years. The Bulldogs shaping as the most determined club to head to Mumbai. The MCG will turn into a sea of blue and maroon tonight for Game 2 of State of Origin. Around 90,000 fans are expected as Queensland looks to level the series. Maroon skipper and Storm star Cam Munster says it'll be surreal to play on the hallowed turf.
0: Able to lead the team out on an iconic stadium like MCG. I know it's not a rectangular stadium, so the crowd will be a fair way away. But yeah, just to be able to wear the maroon again, and have a chance to lead these boys out is something very special.
25: And former Socceroos coach Graham Arnold has failed to lead his new side Iraq to victory in their first World Cup clash. The team going down to Norway 4-1. Earlier, France beat Senegal 3-1.
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25: Partly cloudy today, 20 the top, showers and 19 tomorrow, Friday, similar 16, right now it's 18 degrees. 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
3: G'day Melbourne, this is Higo. I don't normally like giving you deadlines, but there is one coming. In about 20 minutes from now, the Bank of Christian's going to make another phone call and pay your bill. Well, it'll be someone else's bill if you don't upload it to thegoldwebsite.com.au. And sure, you might not make it in this 20 minutes, but you know it can happen any time across the day. I'm just letting you know that there is one going to be paid in 20 minutes. So make it yours. That's probably a better way that I should have said it. All right. Proclaimers before we get there. Mr. coming up. And now the song that Colin Hay wrote when he was living in a dodgy apartment building and drug dealers were coming and going at all hours of the night and he thought, I've got to write a song about it. The man's a genius.

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4: Hello, Sarah speaking.
3: Sarah, this is Christian calling from the Bank of Christian.
4: Oh, good morning.
3: Hey, good morning, Sarah. Now, you have a kids' dance fees to be paid off.
4: I do.
3: $200. We would love to pay those and take care of them for you.
4: Oh, thank you so much. I appreciate that.
3: Thank you very much for listening to Gold. Take care. Have a good morning.
4: Thank you. Bye.
1: Paid. The Bank of Christian pays more of your bills.

0: The Oil's Blue Sky Mine. It's just great songs on gold. And because we're saving a pub, the Criterion Hotel, I thought I need to make a quick phone call to Tracy, the publican, find out how she's dealing with everything going on, how the town's going, and there's a big event coming up. So we'll do that in about 10 minutes. But coming up next, a U2 song that Bono wrote as an apology to his wife for forgetting her birthday during the Joshua Tree sessions.
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0: up on the bright side of the dial with the Christian O'Connell Show. It's time for an update. We're gonna save the pub. Just while the songs were playing, I made a quick phone call to Tracy, the publican at the Criterion Hotel, because I wanted to get an update. Last time I spoke to Tracy, they had a wedding coming up and I couldn't remember when that was for.
1: Tomorrow. Jeez. So I'm in a bit of a panic now with everyone walking on the grass. I'm a bit of a grass Nazi at the moment. Get off the grass.
0: Good, and so you should be. The support from the town, they would no doubt be just getting so excited about this.
1: Very excited. And the strange things they're coming up with, because Christian wanted something big.
0: Yes.
1: And the strange things that they're coming up with, like a platypus or a big cauliflower and broccoli.
0: Well, as we spoke about before, you are going to become a tourist attraction. So if you've got a big thing in there, like a giant cauliflower and broccoli.
1: Well, someone said, what about a big, because we're near this train line. So what about a big steam train with the forex coming out of the smoke?
0: The choices are endless.
1: Oh, they are.
0: Tracy's an absolute ripper and I cannot wait to visit the Criterion. The grand opening is Friday week. It's Save Our Pub on the Christian O'Connell Show. 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Tony's up next with your Totally 80s. 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
25: 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The Hume Freeway has reopened outbound at the Northern Highway following an earlier police incident, but works causing heavy delays inbound just before Donnybrook Road. Meanwhile, all lanes have reopened following an earlier collision on the Monash Freeway city bounds before Huntingdale Road. Barrier repairs continue for the Ring Road Altona bound on the Princess Freeway ramp, blocking the left lane with speeds at 40. 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
27: Afternoon, I'm Phoebe Humphrey. The Allan government's introducing new laws targeting groups that recruit children to carry out serious crimes like arson or carjackings. The legislation being introduced today would see life sentences slapped on the perpetrators, regardless of whether the crime takes place or not. Attorney General Sonia Kilkenny says this will help make our streets safer.
28: There have been issues and challenges proving this offence, which is why we will be making it easier by removing the requirement that the recruiter has actual knowledge the subject of the recruitment is a child.
27: A woman's in custody over a man's death in Forest Hill this morning. First responders performed CPR on the victim when they arrived on scene around 2 o'clock, but he couldn't be saved. While a man's death is being investigated on the Hume Freeway, his body was found in Wallen just after two. Investigators believe another car may have been involved. Anthony Albanese has dismissed the rise of One Nation as Pauline Hanson prepares to address the National Press Club today. The PM says he's skipping the address and won't be watching a rerun.
29: I'll be watching the study of origin tonight, and I'm sure that will be much more fulfilling.
27: One Nation's Fire the Liar campaign will be aired nationwide tonight during State of Origin after raising over $4 million. More than 1,500 council workers have walked off the job demanding higher pay. It includes workers from councils like Melbourne, Greater Dandenong, Darebin and Maribyrnong. And 2 weeks after going missing from a Gold Coast wildlife park, Mary the Tassie Devil has been found. She was discovered in bushland last night around 2 km from the park and is now in a stable condition.
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27: To Gold Sport now, Jack Gunston will miss Hawthorn's clash with the Suns on Friday. The forward still nursing a foot injury, but Tom Barras will be back, returning from a hamstring injury. We're just hours away from Game 2 of State of Origin, kicking off at the G. Around 90,000 fans are expected to walk through the gates as Queensland fights to keep the series alive. Serena and Venus Williams have been given a wildcard entry for doubles at Wimbledon. And to the World Cup, wins for Norway and France this morning against Iraq and Senegal, respectively. Argentina is now taking on Algeria.
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27: Partly cloudy for the rest of the afternoon, 20 the top, showers and 19 tomorrow. Friday, similar, 16. Right now, it's 19 degrees. 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
30: And it is Tony Tenaglia this afternoon, lunchtime, which means it is Totally 80s time. 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Now, there's an animal song that has been covered by many artists over the years. Bruce Springsteen performs it at his concert. Bon Jovi performed it as part of an animals medley for MTV. Even Midnight Oil have recorded it for MTV Unplugged. But there was one Australian band that had a top 10 hit with it. You're going to find out who they are and what that song is next. This is Totally 80s on Gold, just great songs.

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1: 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Asha, you're a massive Michael Jackson fan. Now, how old were you when your love for Michael set in?
2: I was 5 years old. I remember my older brother had the Dangerous album on CD and I would sneak it and I would play it wherever I could. And I actually was in a little ballet group and I used to try and play it in my ballet concerts, but it was always scrapped. However, it was always the practice music. And then one year I succeeded.
1: Really?
2: And I was able to dance to Beat It in our end of year concert.
1: Well, look, Michael Jackson is coming up in your triple play.
2: Amazing.
1: I've got something I'd like to give to you right now, though.
2: Oh, Tony, what is it?
1: I'm going to give you some tickets to go and see Simple Minds.
2: Oh, my God. Thank you so much.
1: So you enjoy Simple Minds, but right now enjoy your triple play on Gold.
2: Thank you so much. I will.

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0: The 80s Triple Play on Gold, Just Great Songs with Michael Jackson's Billie Jean. If you were lucky enough to see Michael Jackson on the Bad Tour, you would have seen Sheryl Crow. She was one of his backing singers. And she sang this part of the song.
1: She says, I am the one. Yeah, I dabbled in and dirty Diana.
0: Oh, there you go. Alrighty, birthdays today. There is a bunch of birthdays happening today, including a guy who sadly is no longer with us, but sang the lead vocal on the Mike and the Mechanics song, All I Need is a Miracle. You'll find out who he is in the next 10 minutes. Here on Totally 80s on Gold.
2: Weeks ago, we announced that the pub that we are saving, the pub is the Criterion Hotel. At the end of next week, it's the grand reopening. But we need a musical act. Shannon Knoll.
3: G'day, guys. Knollsy here. I'm going to come down and try and help you guys out next Friday. See you there.
2: Now, Knollsy going to do his hits. He's also going to do a cover version. This was the number one song you wanted him to do yesterday. He said yes. What a show it's going to be next Friday. The big live show. 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

Just great songs, totally 80s on Gold with Queen Radio Gaga. And you got Tony Tenaglia this afternoon. Lots of birthdays today. Happy birthday, Cristiano Ronaldo. Oh, hang on, that's Junior. He's 15. Okay. Kendrick Lamar, Venus Williams, Barry Manilow, Greg Kinnear. All celebrating birthdays today. And born on this day in 1947, Paul Young. Now, sadly, he died of a heart attack July 15, 2000. But he actually sings the lead vocal on this Mike and the Mechanics song, All I Need Is a Miracle. It's totally 80s on Gold, just great songs.

0: Club Totally 80s on Gold with George Harrison. Got My Mind Set on You, a song he first heard in 1963 when he went to visit his sister in the United States. He loved it so much that he went to a record store and actually bought the record that that song was on. And then in 1987, recorded it and released it, and it became a number one hit for him around the world. It is Tony Tenaglia this afternoon. Now, next hour, the Bank of Christian is going to open. Before that happens, though, I want to find out what sort of a bill payer you are. I will conduct that little quiz out of the news next.
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10: 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Fiona Ellis-Jones here from Your News Now. 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
18: 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Really struggling on the Hume Freeway with work city bounds before Donnybrook Road. It's very heavy back to Beveridge. Broken down trucks on the Ring Road. Altona bound after Sydney Road blocking the left-hand lane. Speeds are at 40 with delays back to the Hume Freeway. There's a rally in the CBD closing the intersections of Spring Street, Burke Street and Exhibition Street. And barrier repairs for the Ring Road Altona bound on the Princess Freeway ramp is in the left lane. Reduce the duration of your cold this winter. 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And now you're up to date with Melbourne's latest traffic.
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21: Afternoon, I'm Georgia Love. Pauline Hanson is addressing the National Press Club for the first time in her 30-year political career. Comes days after a Resolve poll found she is now the country's preferred Prime Minister. Hanson's highlighted immigration and housing as the two biggest issues facing the country, saying higher immigration is unsustainable.
22: Undeniably, immigration or immigration policy has our country in the state of crisis. At the centre of this crisis is the utterly flawed policy of multiculturalism.
21: The Victorian government's introducing new laws targeting groups that recruit children to carry out serious crimes like arson and carjackings. The legislation would see life sentences slapped on the perpetrators, regardless of whether the crime takes place or not. It comes as police are investigating another arson attack on a South Melbourne gym, the second in just 24 hours. Firefighters called back to Rarebury Gym on Montague Street in South Melbourne just before four this morning. Two women charged with vandalising RSLs on Anzac Day have been berated on the way into court. The grandson of an Anzac vet flew in from Tasmania to be there to confront 22-year-old Edith Pope and 20-year-old Charlie Tidmarsh. They're accused of spray-painting offensive slogans across the Heidelberg and Reservoir RSLs on Anzac Day, including the words "Kill the Troops" and "Gallipoli, do it again." The pair fighting for a suppression order to stop media being able to show their faces. And Australia's downgraded its travel advice for the Middle East, the federal government announcing it's now been lowered from do not travel to reconsider need to travel. That applies to countries like Qatar, Israel and the United Arab Emirates.
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21: The AFL will propose the idea of capping long-term contracts in a meeting with club bosses next week. The AFL website reports league boss Andrew Dillon will put it to club CEOs at an annual summit, asking whether a cap on long-term deals would benefit the game. North Melbourne will be without Paul Curtis for the next three matches after failing to overturn his ban for a dangerous tackle that concussed West Coast Hamish Davis. Bombers legend James Hird telling Footy Classified he's unsure why the team challenged it.
24: Under the way they're graded, there is no way. I don't think he was ever going to get off.
21: Curtis will miss games against the Tigers, Bombers and Port Adelaide. And 90,000 NRL fans will flock to the G tonight for Game 2 of the State of Origin.
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21: Staying cloudy, 20 the top today. Tomorrow, showers at 19. Right now in the city, it's 19 degrees. 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
26: And it is Tony Tenaglia this afternoon. 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Here's the Police, Every Breath You Take on Gold. Just great songs.

Hi, this is Eddie Maguire. Join me and some bloke called Carl Stefanovic. Is that how you pronounce his name? Fridays from 12 till 3 for the long weekend. It'll be a lot of fun. We look forward to it. Stefanovic, the weekend starts early on Gold.

0: The Banker Christian. Let's call up Joey. See what I'm doing? Concrete Blonde. Join in? No?
1: I don't know that song very well.
0: Oh, all right, we only play it every second day.
2: Hello, Joey speaking.
0: Joey.
2: This Christian.
0: You got it, my friend. Yes, Joey.
2: How you going, mate?
0: I'm good, buddy. I'm calling up to pay off your gas bill. $180.15. Do you know what I'm going to do, Joey?
2: What's that, mate?
0: I'm going to give you 250 Joey vouchers.
2: Oh, you're awesome, mate.
0: Obviously, winter's coming, and so we're happy to help out.
2: Yeah, it's been tough at the moment, so I really appreciate it.
0: That's right, you've got four kids.
2: Four kids, three boys and a girl, yeah.
0: Oh, my God, then the bills at winter time, all the showers, the heating, it really cranks up. Way too much money.
2: It does, mate.
0: Joey, we're happy to help you out. Thanks for listening to the station, mate. Take care.
2: No, I appreciate it, mate. You have a good one.
3: Paid. The Bank of Christian pays more of your bills before three on

Savage Garden, Truly, Madly, Deeply on Gold. Just great songs. And Tony Tenaglia this afternoon. Now, I don't know about you, but I have this sense of pride whenever I hear that there's a big international band who just love one of our Aussie acts. And there is one band who just love Hundreds and Collectors so much that they actually perform Throw Your Arms Around Me at their gigs.

0: What about the guitar? Wait for this. Have you worked out who it is? Those guys are coming up next. They're on Gold.
1: Hey, it's Christian from the Christian O'Connell Show. We are renovating an amazing Australian pub. The pub is the Criterion Hotel. One of the legends of the place is the foreman, Richard. His update.
2: Our front bar's just about painted. Boys have already kicked into the stage. We found a few termites. We'll get that rectified pretty quickly. Probably add an extra day on for us, but we can get it done before the big opening. Other than that, we're on track to get it all done.
1: Termites! And now we have a new legend, Dennis Scott, landscaper.
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tires to tuition. Christian O'Connell is paying your bills. And keep listening. The Bank of Christian opens before 3 on Gold.

0: John Mellencamp's Jack and Diane on Gold. Just great songs. For Tony Tenaglia this afternoon. So we're coming to the end of the financial year, and I don't know about you, I sort of feel like all the bills arrive now. I mean, why could they not wait till, like, you know, the end of July or early August, once we've done our tax return and we actually have some ready cash to pay them? Troy, you'd love some financial assistance with your rates. Now, do you pay them quarterly or do you pay them yearly?
1: They're supposed to be paid monthly, but unfortunately we've had some issues and we're a bit behind. So I think it's about nearly $3,000 that we've got to fork out.
0: Oh, so you pay about $300 a month in the hope that you've got the cash there when the quarterly statement arrives?
1: Yes.
0: Yeah, I do that too. But what I'd suggest then, take a screenshot of your rates bill, upload it to the goldwebsite.com.au and let Christian know that you pay it monthly and you're only looking for $300 to help cover you off for this month.
1: That's it.
0: Well, upload it now. The Bank of Christian's going to open next hour.
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3: 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Were you always well-dressed?
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3: 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But, I mean, you wear a suit to bed sometimes.
4: Nice. Birthday suit, yeah.
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21: 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Crews are currently attending to a collision in Muralbark on Hull Road at Muralbark Road, showing delays in all directions. Give it a miss if you can. Reports of a collision in Epping on High Street at Cooper Street. Just some brief hold-ups. Slowing inbounds for the Monash Freeway between Wellington Road and Huntingdale Road. The Westgate Freeway and both the tunnels both completely delay-free in both directions. Springvale Homemakers, huge half-yearly clearance, unbeatable deals from Harvey Norman, Domain, IKEA, Anaconda, JB Hi-Fi and more. Springvale Homemakers, half-yearly clearance on now. And now you're up to date with Melbourne's latest traffic.
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24: Afternoon, I'm Georgia Love. Immigration, radical Islam and housing have all come in for criticism by Pauline Hanson in her first ever address to the National Press Club. The One Nation leader says allowing more people into our country has left Australia in a state of crisis. Senator Hanson vowing to slash immigration, especially from countries linked to extremism, if she were to win power.
25: Make no mistake here. One Nation is dedicated to fighting against radical Islam and the obvious threat it represents to the peace of our country.
24: A Melbourne high school music teacher has been charged with almost a dozen child sex offences, including the alleged rape of a female student. The assaults alleged to have happened in the 8 years John Clark worked at Strathmore Secondary College between 2010 and 2018. The now 64-year-old is no longer a registered teacher. He's pleaded not guilty to all charges and is out on bail. Police are investigating the death of a man whose body was found on the Hume Freeway in Wallen this morning. He was earlier seen next to a car that was parked on the side of the road. Detectives looking into whether he may have been killed in a hit and run. While arsonists have struck South Melbourne's Rare Breed Gym for the second time in 24 hours, this morning's blaze at the Montague Street Club has caused extensive damage to the building. It was ram raided and torched early yesterday as well. Meantime, the state's announced tougher sentences for crime bosses who recruit children to carry out serious crimes. They'll now face life sentences regardless of whether the offence actually takes place or not. And former Top Gear host Jeremy Clarkson has revealed he's been diagnosed with cancer, the 66-year-old describing it as aggressive.
26: This end of financial year at Mercedes-Benz Berwick, enjoy savings on select new and demonstrator vehicles. plus additional end of financial year finance offers.
24: The AFL's looking at playing home and away games in India in the next 10 to 15 years. The Bulldogs shaping up as the most determined club to head to Mumbai. While the MCG's turning into a sea of blue and maroon tonight for the other footy, game two of State of Origin right here in Melbourne. Around 90,000 fans are expected as Queensland looks to level the series. Maroon skipper and Storm star Cam Munster says it'll be surreal to play on the hallowed turf.
0: Able to lead the team out on an iconic stadium like MCG. I know it's not a rectangular stadium, so the crowd will be a fair way away, but yeah, something very special.
24: And former Socceroos coach Graham Arnold has failed to lead his new side, Iraq, to victory in their first World Cup clash. The team going down to Norway 4-1.
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24: Clouds hanging around today. Tomorrow, wet and 19. Right now in the city, it's 20 degrees. 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
4: Hang on, Tony Tenaglia this afternoon. Christian O'Connell wants to pay your bills. 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Extra $300 being added to my bill because of their stuff-ups. 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The Bank of Christian is going to open within the next 20 minutes and another bill will be paid. Now, Christian O'Connell, save our pub. We are renovating the Criterion Hotel in Helidon. We've hit a snag and we're going to catch up with the foreman, Richard, in around 40 minutes' time to find out what's going on. But right now, Tina Turner, What's Love Got to Do with It? On Gold, Just Great Songs.

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1: 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And he actually said he's Prussian. 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
4: Bank of Christian is back. 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
5: Hello?
4: Is that Sonia?
5: Yeah.
4: Sonia?
5: Yes.
4: Sonia.
5: Who's this?
4: You get three guesses. If you don't get it in three, you don't get... why I'm calling you.
5: Private radio station.
4: Yeah. Sonia, this is Christian calling from the Bank of Christian.
5: Oh, good. How are you?
4: Yeah, no, good. Checks notes. I'm good, Sonia. I'm calling up to pay off your bill.
5: Oh, thank you so much for that.
4: You've got some fees, $357. We're going to pay those off for you.
5: Thank you. Really appreciate it.
4: Thank you for listening to Gold as well. Thanks, Sonia.
2: Christian pays more of your bills very soon on

0: That is one band that doesn't disappoint live. The Backstreet Boys. Everybody, Backstreet's back on Melbourne's Gowan at 4.3. Just great songs. Thanks to our friends at 4X, the Criterion Hotel in Helidon is getting a complete makeover. A makeover that needs to be finished by the end of next week. Now, Richard is the foreman on the job. He's overseeing everything, making sure everything's coming together nicely. We have hit a bit of a snag, though. Let's get Richard to fill us in on what's going on.
1: Our front bar's just about painted. Boys have already kicked into the stage. We found a few termites, but we'll get that rectified pretty quickly. Probably add an extra day on for us, but other than that, we're on track to get it all done.
2: Termites being found is not great news. However, he's going to rectify that. You know what that means? Some big flamethrower, something being some pesticide being chucked down. So they do it up there in Queensland. They don't have any permits for anything. Just do what you want.
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If you've seen and loved Kinky Boots, you've got that lady to thank for it, the creator of it, Cyndi Lauper, Time After Time on Gold. Just great songs. Tony Tenaglia this afternoon. It is Wednesday, and if you're scratching your head thinking, geez, what are we going to have for dinner tonight? Well, Jonesy and Amanda might be able to help you out there. TikTok Tucker coming up today. Now, last week, the guys chowed down on a camembert, Nutella, jam and pretzel sandwich, and they loved it. It sounds all right, doesn't it? What have they got in store for us today? We're going to find out after three with Jonesy and Amanda for the drive home.

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23: 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A collision on the Monash Freeway inbound before Forster Roads, blocking two middle lanes. It is heavy back to Wellington Road. And further along, a breakdown just before the Domain Tunnel has the left lane closed. There's a crash in Mount Dandenong on Mount Dandenong Tourist Road at Wombat Road and an incident in Thomastown on Dalton Road near the Boulevard. Not forgetting those barrier repairs on the Ring Road Altona bound on the Princess Freeway ramp in the left lane. Bedsheds up to 50% off stock tag sale is now on. Everything is reduced, including half price on all temper. Hurry, limited time only. Bedshed, no one's better in the bedroom. I'll check Melbourne's latest traffic again in 15 minutes.
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26: Afternoon, I'm Georgia Love. Protesters have interrupted Pauline Hanson's first ever address to the National Press Club. A group stormed the stage, unfurling a banner behind the One Nation leader, calling out her opposition to an increase in the minimum wage before it was ripped down by staff. Hanson carried on where she used her speech to highlight issues with immigration, housing and the cost of living.
27: It is disgraceful. And yet this Albanese Labor government cannot help her own people here but keeps bringing in more into the country and floods this country time and time and time again.
26: The Allen government is introducing new laws targeting groups that recruit children to carry out serious crimes like arson and carjackings. The legislation's being introduced into Parliament today. It'd see life sentences slapped on the perpetrators regardless of whether the crime takes place or not.
28: There have been issues and challenges proving this offence, which is why we will be making it easier by removing the requirement that the recruiter has actual knowledge the subject of the recruitment is a child.
26: That's Attorney General Sonia Kilkenny. A woman is in custody over a man's death in Forest Hill this morning. First responders performed CPR on the victim when they arrived around 2 o'clock, but he couldn't be saved. While a man's death is being investigated on the Hume Freeway, his body found in Wallen just after 2 a.m. Investigators think another car may have been involved. More than 1,500 council workers have walked off the job today demanding higher pay. The councils include Melbourne, Greater Dandenong, Darabin and Maribyrnong. And 2 weeks after going missing from a Gold Coast wildlife park, Mary, the Tasmanian devil, has been found. She was found in bushland last night around 2 km from the park and is in a stable condition.
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26: The World Cup first, and a Lionel Messi hat-trick has secured Argentina a 3-0 win over Algeria. Wins for Norway and France this morning too against Iraq and Senegal respectively. Austria and Jordan are playing now. Austria finding the back of the net in the 21st minute. Jack Gunston will miss Hawthorn's clash with the Suns on Friday. The forward still nursing a foot injury, but Tom Barras will be back, returning from a hammy injury. And we're just hours away from Game 2 of the State of Origin at the MCG. Around 90,000 fans expected to walk through the gates of the hallowed turf as Queensland fights to keep the series alive.
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26: Partly cloudy the rest of the day. Tomorrow, rain and 19 degrees. Friday, 15. Right now, beautiful winter's afternoon, 20 degrees. 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
33: 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It's showtime.
34: Top of the afternoon to you, Amanda. How are you today?
35: I'm very well. We've just been handed something here.
34: Yeah, big deal. It's from IKEA.
35: It's a Chupa Chup from IKEA, and it's meatball flavoured.
34: Yeah.
35: I couldn't open it, so you gave me yours, and now you can't open yours.
34: I can't open yours. It's like a joke Chupa Chup.
35: Yeah. Ryan, can you open that? You're closer to childhood years than we are.
34: Oh, but he's got some sort of gift of opening the Chupa Chups.
35: No, meaning he's probably had a Chupa Chup more recently than you
34: have. What colour is it? It looks like a...
35: It looks like just like a pink and orange one. It's pink on the bottom, orange on the top. Do you want me to bite in?
34: I thought it was pink on the bottom, brown on the top.
35: Yeah.
34: Are you sure it's from IKEA?
35: One of our team handed it to me.
34: Hasn't come from Sexy Land, has it?
35: Sexpo. Oh.
34: Okay. Ryan, he's like the monkey trying to work out how to open that.
36: I can't get it.
35: I'll suck it then. I trust you to have my suck.
34: Oh, okay.
35: Wow.
34: What does it taste like? Meatball? No?
35: First, it kind of does. Have a sip.
34: No, I'm not doing that.
35: Well, come on.
34: I'm not licking.
35: We've worked together for years and we've shared coffee cups. You can do it.
34: Can you give it a wipe or something?
35: What with? My mouth? Yeah. Now do it.
34: Yeah, give it here.
35: I think the top bit tastes a bit like...
34: I'll dip it in my water canister.
35: Oh, the top bit tastes a bit like meatball. I'm not sure about the bottom bit. First bit's meatball-y, then after that it's just Chupa Chup. What do you think?
34: Yeah, the brown's meatball-y and the pink is I don't know what. Anyway.
35: It does. The aftertaste is meatball.
34: Stick to making your flagenslarkes.
35: You silly old umlaut. You know why else today is important?
34: Why?
35: It's Barry Manilow's birthday.
34: Ah, your boyfriend Barry Manilow.
35: He is 83 today.
34: Yep.
35: I have got my teenage diary here in front of me from when he turned 32 and I thought that meant he was out of touch.
34: You're going to have some sort of dedication to him?
35: Oh, yes, please.
34: Oh, okay.
35: Oh, no, I'm just going to leave it here.
34: I think
35: the whole world should have a dedication to my very first boyfriend, Barry Manilow.
34: Isn't this enough? Also coming up, it's TikTok Tucker. Wednesday, we'll be eating something more foul than this.
35: I don't know about that.
34: And we can't do anything till we do the Fast Five.
35: Give us a call, 1355-22.
34: Or jonesyandamanda.com.au. 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

0: Gold, hello there. It's Jonesy Demander driving you home. And it's time.
1: Can this thing go
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3: Jonesy and Amanda's
4: Fast Five.
0: We have the Fast Five. There are five questions. Can you go all the way and answer all five questions correctly? If you do that, Amanda will say
5: you will get a 12-month amazing plan if you answer question number five correctly.
0: I still cannot open this meatball flavoured chupa chup.
5: We've slagged all over mine, and then you threw it out. Bad luck if I wanted more.
0: I can fish it out of the bin if you would like.
5: Covered in hair.
0: Do you want me to do that? Okay. Rafa is in Bondi. Hello, Rafa.
5: Hi, Rafa.
6: Hi.
5: Question number one for you, Rafa. Actually, let me just ask you this. Would you eat a meatball-flavoured chupa chup?
6: Probably not.
5: No.
0: Okay. Well, I can send it to you if you want.
5: I don't think that's what Rafa
0: Kids
5: wants.
0: Kids these days.
5: Waka Waka by Shakira was the official song for which World Cup tournament? What country was the tournament held in?
6: Africa?
5: Yeah, it was South Africa.
0: Oh, okay.
5: Okay. Here's a sample.
7: This time for Africa.
5: What does Waka Waka mean? Does anyone know? Ryan?
8: I don't know.
5: Rafa, do you know what Waka Waka means?
6: No idea.
5: Good, okay. Let's all move on.
0: Let's play Sing It Back.
9: Can you sing it for me?
10: Just sing it to me.
9: Sing it back to me.
0: Can you sing the next line of this song, Rafa? Go.
6: No idea.
5: Oh, Rafa, I'm sorry. Thank you for playing.
0: Narelle's in Wollongong.
5: Hello, Narelle.
11: Hello, how are you?
5: Very good. Well. So when this song ends, you go. It's my favourite song. Don't mess it up for me, Narelle. Here we go.
0: Go.
11: Turn on the headlights on the highway.
5: Nicely done. Done.
0: Jordan Peele has said that being offered the voice of which emoji in 2017's The Emoji Movie convinced him to quit acting and focus on directing. Was the movie called A? Was he the role A, cockroach emoji, B, eggplant emoji, or C, poop emoji?
11: Cockroach emoji?
5: No, he wouldn't have been conflicted if he was offered the cockroach.
0: He would have been happy to do it. He would have been, because didn't Rebel Wilson, she played a cockroach in that horrible cat movie.
5: Oh, my goodness me.
0: Was she a cockroach in that or was she a cat?
5: I think she was. Oh, was she a cat, but she danced with cockroaches.
0: I've never seen that movie, not likely to either, no. But it's dreadful.
5: Okay, well, there's a review. I haven't seen it, but I hated every minute I didn't see.
0: Would you like to have a crack at that? 13:55:22. Jordan Peele has said that being offered the voice of which emoji in 2017's The Emoji Movie convinced him to quit acting and focus on directing. Was it the eggplant emoji or the poop emoji? Choose wisely.

0: Gold. Hello there. It's Jonesy and Amanda driving you home this Wednesday, the 17th of June.
1: How fast can this thing go?
2: Faster than the speed of light.
3: Jonesy and Amanda's
2: Fast Five.
0: Soup for the brain. A Fast Five.
4: We're up to question number three. It's going to Alison in Oatley. Hello, Alison.
5: Hello.
4: Jordan Peele from Key and Peele has said that being offered the voice of which emoji in the Emoji Movie in 2017 convinced him to quit acting and focus on directing. Was it the eggplant emoji or the poop emoji?
5: The poop emoji.
4: Yes, he said quite famously, the Emoji Movie actually helped me quit acting. I was offered the role of poop. I told my manager, that's beeped up. Let me sleep on it. I came back the next day and said, well, what are they offering? And they said, oh, they've already given it to Sir Patrick Stewart.
0: That's a tough business. Like, I don't even get called up for poop anymore.
4: You dream.
0: I don't even get called up for the shark show.
4: Oh.
0: And I know that you put my resume
4: in. I put your name down.
0: In the 1990s, Oasis and Blur were the two biggest rivals in which music movement, Alison?
5: Pop.
4: Ooh. Yeah, you've got half the word.
0: You're
4: have another crack.
0: There. Think
4: have
0: about it.
4: Something pop. Oasis and Blur, two from the same country going head to head.
5: Electropop.
4: No.
0: Alison. Grace is with us. Hello, Grace.
6: Hi, Grace.
4: So in the 1990s, Oasis and Blur, two of the biggest bands in the world, but both from the same country, big rivals, released songs on the same day. In which music movement?
6: Is it Britpop?
4: It's Britpop.
0: It is Britpop.
4: This is the story.
0: Yep.
4: Is that a British music was a cultural movement at the time. It came to define the mid-1990s.
0: Mm-hmm.
4: Its most famous moment was in 1995 during the Battle of Britpop, when rivals Blur and Oasis released singles on the same day for a chart showdown.
0: Yeah.
4: So Blur had this one, Country House.
0: Love it.
4: And it narrowly outsold Oasis's Roll With It.
0: Ooh.
4: So Blur claimed number one.
0: Question five for you, Grace. Peters, Streets and Buller are all brands of Australian what?
6: Ice cream.
4: That's it, Grace.
0: Ice cream, Grace. Congratulations. You've won the jam pack. 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
6: That's great. Thank you.
4: Grace, you're welcome. And you're also soon
0: see what I did there, though?
4: Amazing Grace?
0: I said Amaysim Grace.
4: Oh, wow.
0: Yeah.
4: Nice work. Nice. I'm impressed.
0: Well, I'm just saying, when you do your pun stuff.
4: Yeah, and see, it's not nice to have a blank face look back at you.
0: Well, I'm just doing you to you, just to see how it feels.
4: I feel.

0: 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It's very heavy back to Wellington Road. Reports of a crash outbound at the South Gippsland Freeway and nearby Mount Waverley on Forster Road. That's been closed at Ricketts Road. Look at taking Stevenson's Road instead. Meanwhile, in Mount Dandenong, there's a crash on Mount Dandenong Tourist Road at Wombat Road. Choosing the right degree matters. Apply to Deakin, the number one Victorian university for course satisfaction. Applications close Sunday the 21st of June. Search at Deakin University. I'll check Melbourne's latest traffic again in 15 minutes.
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0: Gold. Hello there. It's Jonesy and Amanda driving you home. A special day today, the 17th of June.
1: Barry Manilow's birthday.
0: I was just talking about the fact that we were given meatball-flavoured Chupa Chups from IKEA.
1: Well, maybe Barry's using that to celebrate. I don't know. He's turning 83 today. Actually, I woke up this morning and saw a news story that he was performing. I went to see him about 10 years ago because he said he was retiring. Come on, Barry.
0: Yeah.
1: A man stormed the stage to get his autograph.
0: I saw that. That was Barry.
1: That was Barry.
0: Wow.
1: What's that mean? Didn't you recognize his face?
0: No, I saw it. I just presumed it was going to be some sort of young artist because no one goes and storms a stage for an 83-year-old artist.
1: Like, well, really. I mean, he can't make a quick getaway. It's snappy.
0: Unless it's Molly Meldrum. Well, and Elton's playing.
1: I have my teenage diary here in front of me. And when I woke up this morning and realized it was his birthday, I think I've got a diary entry from his birthday
0: In
1: 1978.
0: Would you like some diary accompaniment?
1: Yes, please. Well, it starts with g'day. Don't laugh, Ryan. It's Barry's birthday in America. Last night while I was sleeping. Sounds sinister, doesn't it? God, I want Barry. He does so much for me. His voice is so moving. It's sad that he's so popular now, in a way. He isn't ours anymore. Everyone likes him. Not as much as we do, obviously, but...
0: And when you say...
1: Me and Melanie.
0: Oh, okay, I thought you had some sort of personality disorder.
1: No, Sybil. I'm listening to an old album and I feel so charged up. I just want him. This is dreadful.
0: When you say charged up, are you talking
1: I don't know what I meant.
0: What sort of...
1: Romance.
0: How old were you when you wrote this?
1: I was sensitive.
0: Were you like 10, 11?
1: I'm too embarrassed to say.
0: How old? 10, 12?
1: I've done the maths. It's 1978. I was 16. I'm far too old to be as juvenile. There's more. I was talking to Melanie on the phone.
0: Mm-hmm.
1: She said she's depressed on Barry's birthday because it's another year and he's slipping further away from us. I agree. He's now 32. Oh, God. He'll probably marry soon and splat.
0: Splat what?
1: Well, meaning our dream.
0: Oh.
1: Do you have to editorialise?
0: Can I ask another question?
1: We didn't know he was homosexual. Is that what we were asking?
0: Oh, no, the overarching story
1: is that he met his now husband, Gary, at this time.
0: Yeah. But no, just away from his homosexuality, Melanie and yourself, what would happen, I dare say, if Barry came into your life?
1: We would have to share.
0: Would that happen? Would it be the devil's trident?
1: We would be sister wives, right, okay. Mormon style.
0: Okay. Carry on.
1: All right. It's so stupid to think we'll even meet him. It hit me the other day. I'm never going to meet him. How could I ever expect to, though I want him so much? I just heard the wedding song on the radio, whatever that is. I imagined, this is awful, looking over at Barry and knowing it applied to us. I've often imagined us getting married. So was Barry. Just not to me, to Gary. I would be so incredibly delirious with happiness. I feel closer to him because of a silly dream I had last night. I was somewhere. Barry was there. He looked much older. He had grey hair, but I didn't even notice. He was so nice. He asked me to slow dance. We fit it together so well and had a beautiful, smooth, slow dance. Scrumpsh.
0: Okay.
1: I want him so much, please, et cetera, et cetera.
0: That's
1: just too mortifying.
0: Yeah, okay.
1: What about this bit? A lot of kids at school are thinking of getting their L's. This is when I was 16. I didn't get my license till I was 27. I've said here, I'm going to be so scared driving. I'll think, if I go out there and my life ends, I wouldn't get to know Barry.
0: Yeah.
1: What could be worse?
0: So you driving a car, Barry Manilow.
1: Meeting a man. There's a lot of parallel universes taking place all at once.
0: Who would have thought? Will you kiss me and stop me from shaking? Right.
1: There's still time, Barry.
0: It's time for you to storm the stage.
1: My arthritis wouldn't get me up on stage and he's too old to leave it.
0: Now, if that made you feel queasy, well, queasy can break out the quickies because TikTok Tucker is coming up next on Gold.
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2: 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Watch out for debris on the Monash outbound before Punt Road blocking the left lane, and further out, a multi-vehicle crash at the South Gippsland Freeway is blocking two right-hand lanes. It is very heavy back to Eastlink, and heading inbound before Forster Road, there's a collision blocking two middle lanes, heavy back to Warrigal Road. And nearby in Mount Waverley, there's been a crash which has closed off Forster Road at Ricketts Road. Look at taking Stevenson's Road instead. Springvale Homemakers, huge half-yearly clearance, unbeatable deals from Harvey Norman, Domain, IKEA, Anaconda, JB Hi-Fi and more. Springvale Homemakers half-yearly clearance on now. I'll check Melbourne's latest traffic again in 15 minutes.
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0: Gold, it's Jonesy Demander driving you home. On a Wednesday, we like to go down to the Jonesy Demander kitchen to have a round of TikTok Tucker.
1: You hungry?
2: TikTok. I enjoy cooking bacon and stop working with flow. You're making slap.
3: Not a bad Tucker.
4: What are you?
5: An idiot sandwich.
6: Gonna make you go yuck.
7: I saw this on TikTok and I thought, we haven't had a drink for a while. So I'm going to make us...
0: Because it is Wednesday.
7: I'm going to make us something called a weenie teeny. This is pretty much a hot dog martini. How do you feel about that, Ryan?
8: I don't know yet.
7: Well, I'm going to open a packet of Franks.
0: Yep. What sort are they? Hutton's footy Franks?
7: It says thin Franks.
0: Don't argue, Hutton's mobster. Footy Franks are best. Remember the ad?
7: I'm holding scissors. Don't push me. Okay, I'm going to open a packet of these. Mm-hmm. Can you eat them like that?
0: You can eat a hot dog raw.
7: Can you?
0: Yeah, I'm pretty sure.
7: Don't take too much because I need them all. Is it nice?
0: Salty goodness.
7: Okay, well, what happens?
0: I didn't check if you can.
7: I'm going, what happens? You get your martini shaker.
0: Put that in?
7: You put hot dogs. Don't worry, Ryan, the vodka will kill those germs. You put your little hot dog, your footy Franks, whatever Brendan would like to call them. I'm going to keep one out for the garnishing. Into a martini shaker.
0: Right.
7: That's what's happening here. When I've done that, I've opened the packet of footy Franks or whatever. I've got that in there, pushed the Franks down. Now I pour vodka over the top. You ready?
0: Really? Can I just test that vodka?
7: Can you drink it raw?
0: Just to make sure.
7: You know, do you want to test it?
0: Just to make sure it's okay.
7: Oh, it's vodka.
0: Very nice.
7: Wow. That was a big slurp you had. Are you okay?
9: You're beautiful, man.
7: It's a truth serum. All right, so now I'm pouring vodka on top of the hot dogs. What happens now is I put the lid on and this brews away till the end of the show.
0: Do we shake it?
7: Not yet. We let the hot dogs infuse into the water, and what I'm going to do when it's chilled towards the end of the show, when you're a little bit more chilled, I'm going to chop up some of these hot dogs inside there so that it's going to be a dirty weenie teeny. And we will drink it.
0: Okay.
7: Happy for that?
0: So how long till we do that?
7: At the end of the show, we're going to be drinking our dirty weenie teeny.
0: Oh, that's coming up on Gold.
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24: 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Watch out for debris on the Monash outbound before Punt Road, blocking the left lane, and further out, a multi-vehicle crash at the South Gippsland Freeway is blocking two right-hand lanes. It is very heavy back to Eastlink, and heading inbound before Forster Road, there's a collision blocking two middle lanes, heavy back to Warrigal Road, and nearby in Mount Waverley, there's been a crash which has closed off Forster Road at Ricketts Road. Look at taking Stevenson's Road instead. Springvale Homemakers, huge half-yearly clearance, unbeatable deals from Harvey Norman, Domain, IKEA, Anaconda, JB Hi-Fi, and more. Springvale Homemakers half yearly clearance on now. Old Tech Melbourne's latest traffic again in 15 minutes.
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27: Hi, I'm Georgia Love. Protesters have interrupted Pauline Hanson's first ever National Press Club address, storming the stage and hanging a banner suggesting she's a hypocrite. It was the One Nation leader's biggest speech of her 30-year political career, which she opened by stating she wouldn't do a, quote, divisive welcome to country. The rest of the near one-hour speech used to vow to slash immigration, fight radical Islam, wind back the use of renewables and scrap SBS. Two Melbourne women charged with vandalising RSLs on Anzac Day have been berated on the way into court. The grandson of an Anzac veteran flew in from interstate to be there this morning to confront 22-year-old Edith Pope and 20-year-old Charlie Tidmarsh. They're accused of spray-painting offensive slogans such as Kill the Troops and Gallipoli, Do It Again, across Heidelberg and Reservoir RSLs on April 26. The pair fighting for a suppression order to stop media from being able to show their faces. Police are investigating after a South Melbourne gym was targeted with a second arson attack in just 24 hours. 4 a.m. yesterday, Rarebreed Gym on Montague Street was ram raided and a small fire lit inside. The exact same time this morning, vendors returned, lighting a larger fire and destroying the building. And Australia has downgraded its travel advice for the Middle East, the federal government announcing it's been lowered from do not travel to reconsider need to travel. It applies to countries like Qatar, Israel and the UAE.
28: Take on whatever the weekend throws at you. The all-new Toyota RAV4. Long live recreation. Oh, what a feeling. Toyota.
27: Suns coach Damien Hardwick has rubbish suggestions of unrest at the club. There's reports there's a strained relationship between Dimmer and some of his players, but Hardwick says while they've had some big boy conversations, there are no issues.
0: These stories tend to stem around, I reckon, when all of a sudden people think there's a little bit of an issue. There's no issue. From our point of view, it's a non-event. It's something that is sources and all these sort of things for me. We just move on pretty quickly.
27: The AFL will propose the idea of capping long-term contracts in a meeting with club bosses next week. The AFL website reports league boss Andrew Dillon will put it to club CEOs at an annual summit. And Melbourne's been taken over by the other footy fever tonight. 90,000 NRL fans will flood the MCG for Game 2 of the State of Origin. Queensland hoping to level the series after New South Wales took out Game 1.
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27: Staying partly cloudy the rest of the afternoon. Tomorrow, a wet day, top of 19. Friday, 15. The top right now in the city, it's 18 degrees. 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
11: I wish you well with your show.
30: Well, hello there. World Cup soccer fever.
3: This is what I love about the World Cup, the stories that are thrown up. And you may have seen Spain equaling Cape Verde in a game, 0-0. Is that how I say it right, Ryan? 0-0?
4: Yeah, they'll do, or nil all.
3: Nil all. Everyone expected Spain to win. One man bet $1 million that Spain would win,
4: mm-hmm.
3: But it was nil all. And Cape Verde is a country of 529,000 people.
30: Yep.
3: Tiny, tiny.
30: It's just off Dakar.
3: It's off the coast of West Africa, a small series of islands. Many people have never heard of this place before, but everyone's talking about the goalie, and his name is Cabo. Oh, that's Cabo Verde population. That's not his name.
30: Imagine if you just call that. Hey, Cabo Verde.
3: His full name is Josima Jose Evora Diaz, known as Vozinka.
30: Yep,
3: nicknamed the little voice by his grandparents.
30: Or Cabo Verde.
3: He is 40 years old.
30: Is he really?
3: Yep. He was once a bus driver, an electrician. He kind of was a goalie by night. He's a recent convert to the team. He was playing, I think, for Portugal. He had 50,000 followers on Instagram.
30: Mm-hmm.
3: Overnight, he now has 11 million because the goalie saved 7 goals. He was absolutely extraordinary. He was everywhere. He was saving goals he couldn't even see. He played out of his skin and he's become a global sensation. It's quite extraordinary.
30: Obligado, mate.
3: Obligado for everything. And he apparently was valued at £50,000 on his transfer market.
30: What's it worth now?
3: Well, who would know? How much now, Ryan, you reckon?
4: Oh, I'm not sure. After a display like that, it could be, millions. I don't know.
3: Could be millions. I don't know. Thank you for that searing commentary.
30: Crossing over to SBS
3: considering
30: now.
3: I thought his name was Cabo Verde.
30: Yeah, we're doing very well. Does he have anything to say for himself?
3: This is what he had to say for himself.
31: Sinto muito feliz e orgulhoso.
30: I speak Portuguese.
3: Do you?
30: He is very happy. They've tried very hard. Spain is very good. We withheld our values.
3: We withheld our values?
30: Yeah, but we are proud. And don't talk to the driver while the bus is in motion.
3: Fair enough. Didn't he advertise his electrician business? We withheld our values.
30: Well, that's what he said. Don't shoot me. That's what he said.
3: We withheld, upheld, perhaps.
30: We withheld, upheld. My Spanish is...
3: What about your Portuguese?
30: My Portuguese.
3: This is all fallen apart.
30: Un momento, por favor.
3: Respect.
30: It's not that good.
3: Respect.
30: Anyway, we love this guy.
3: Yeah, we do. Good and this you. Is what these heroes, just overnight heroes, I absolutely love it.
30: Okay. Overseas.
3: Okay, that's enough.
30: Overseas, have you seen that bungee disaster?
3: Yeah.
30: Isn't it dreadful? Like, it's so dreadful.
3: Did you want to talk about it?
30: Well, I've got some thoughts about this, how we get to this point in the world of AI slop and urban myths and things like that.
3: But this is real, isn't it?
30: No, this is what I want to talk to you about
3: okay.
30: in the modern media that we work in. That's coming up on Gold.

0: Gold. Hello there. It's Jonesy Demanda driving you home. The story of the tragic bungee jump disaster.
1: Well, tell us this for those who don't know.
0: It was something I didn't even want to talk about because at first when I saw it pop up in my phone, I thought it was AI, instantly thought it was AI, and then wasn't too sure it was AI. Then it looked like it was set up, and then I didn't know what to think. And then I heard it on mainstream news, and I thought, well, there must be some truth to this.
1: Well, tell us what it was.
0: Because
1: for people who don't know,
0: Can I just keep talking here? Mm-hmm. So when it popped up in my feed, and you've seen what actually happened, and what I'm saying is most people have seen this by now, and this is what we're dealing with modern media. We don't have people fact-checking or anything like that, so they just put it out there. We still have a bunch of guidelines and stuff like that we have to adhere to, and I don't want to panic people or cause people stress by seeing something that's AI slop. But what we have is this poor Brazilian student, and she's going bungee jumping over the skeleton bridge over in Brazil. It's got three guys. They pick her up. They toss her off the bridge, but no one's connected the
1: horrendous
0: bungee.
1: Horrendous.
0: And the reason I thought it was fake first, the AI, and then I thought it was set up because the camera person standing behind zooms straight onto the curled up bungee cord on the ground. And I thought, in what world would someone do that? Do you know what I mean? Mm. It wouldn't be, because someone would go, geez, she's not connected to that thing. I just can't believe we're in this point in our lives where someone doesn't notice this stuff. And, you know, I wouldn't in a third world country go extreme sporting because it's extreme enough going to that particular country.
1: Well, she lives there. She's Brazilian.
0: And that's what I mean. She lives there, so she's got there. So there's a degree of familiarity. But then maybe this is part of the urban myths. When we were kids, remember the urban myth that would come out, and that's how you got your urban myth. So AI or these stories, we can't differentiate between what's real and what's not anymore.
1: But it's to go
0: and
1: back,
0: even online, if you look at the comments, people are still saying, this is set up. Is it actually true?
1: Well, even going back a step further from what you just said is that this was an unregulated extreme sport activity. But because of Instagram, people are going to more and more lengths to do things that before you would not have. You're taking more risks for the sake of saying, look where I'm traveling, look what I'm doing.
0: Mm.
1: But, yeah, you're right in that where are we? Are we such a post-truth world that we look at something and don't believe it's real? Is that good or bad that we don't believe things anymore? I don't know.
0: Yeah. The old thing of question everything. We were talking to the girls here, and one theory was that the reason the harness wasn't attached, because my thing was, how in what world would you bungee jump and not look after yourself and think, is this thing connected?
1: But she was assuming because her face wasn't facing where she's
0: being tied.
1: Yeah, I know,
0: but even when
1: tied,
0: they're putting the harness on, I've never bungee jumped.
1: But
0: I know
1: there was
0: have.
1: No harness. They were just going to tie it around her feet, I think, weren't they?
0: Well, there will be an attachment.
1: So do you think
0: I'm starting
1: she's got
0: to worry about you.
1: Do you think she's got the harness on? I can't see. Well, she's got the harness on but it's not attached.
0: She didn't have a harness attached. But what I'm saying, wouldn't you, for self-preservation's sake, firstly,
1: But often they just tie those at the more extreme levels of this sport, they just tie your feet.
0: Right.
1: And her feet were behind her. She was being held aloft like a surfboard above their heads.
0: So she's done it
1: so
0: before.
1: So she's probably assuming that someone's tied her feet.
0: Because the other theory was because she was such an attractive girl, the guys were distracted by her beauty.
1: Oh,
0: so they were flirting and doing all that
1: and
0: stuff.
1: And not paying attention to the rules.
0: But then I argued years ago we did one of those indoor skydiving things. You remember that?
1: Mm-hmm.
0: You came along, my wife came along, my daughter came along. My daughter was 18 at the time. I couldn't do it because I just had a motorcycle accident and busted my back. So they went in and I watched the guy with Romany was 18 at the time. He went out of his way to fuss about her. He kind of threw the harnesses at the two middle-aged women. Mm. There you go, loves. You'll be right.
1: Yeah, sort yourselves out.
0: But with my daughter, he's going, okay, sweet pea, let's just make sure everything's tight. I'll just say this. Just firstly, question everything. And secondly, check the harness, anything.
1: I've done a bungee jump, and you'd asked me this earlier. You said, were you uber aware of all of that? And I was in New Zealand, a well-known place, Queenstown, to do it. There's a level of assumption that people know what they're doing. I'm not the sort that's going to quadruple check things. That's not me. I just assume I pass my responsibility to others, good or bad, because I don't know how to tie a knot to stop me careering off on a bungee jump. I don't know how to do that. I trust that the people I'm paying do this for a living and know how you do it, which is what she would have thought.
0: It's just a tragic
1: story. It's a horrendous story. But you're right. We don't know what's real anymore. Mm. And in the end,
0: I still don't believe it's real.
1: Well, we've got digital Jenna to verify it. A lot of stories come across our desk and we think, is this real?
0: Mm-hmm.
1: Jenna checks these things out. Very sadly, this is real.
0: Coming up, you've got my unconventional parenting hack.
1: I do. I saw this amazing parenting hack. My kids aren't young anymore, so I don't have to do this. But I just thought it was brilliant. I'll share it with you next.
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3: 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Watch out for debris on the Monash outbound before Punt Road blocking the left lane, and further out, a multi-vehicle crash at the South Gippsland Freeway is blocking two right-hand lanes. It is very heavy back to Eastlink, and heading inbound before Forster Road, there's a collision blocking two middle lanes, heavy back to Warrigal Road. And nearby in Mount Waverley, there's been a crash which has closed off Forster Road at Ricketts Road. Look at taking Stevenson's Road instead. Springvale Homemakers, huge half-yearly clearance, unbeatable deals from Harvey Norman, Domain, IKEA, Anaconda, JB Hi-Fi and more. Springvale Homemakers half-yearly clearance on now. I'll check Melbourne's latest traffic again in 15 minutes.
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0: Gold. Hello there. It's Jonesy and Amanda this Wednesday, the 17th of June, driving you home.
1: I saw a really good parenting hack. As I said, my children are now 25 and 23. But when they were little, they were two boys, 2 years apart. They were like Labrador puppies. They'd brush up against each other and then it'd be on.
0: I would. And didn't you, what did you used to yell out to them? Peaches?
1: Oh, peaches. If they were hugging and, you know, loving each other, oh, peaches. Be on.
0: I would. And didn't you, what did you used to yell out to them? Peaches?
1: Oh, peaches. If they were hugging and, you know, loving each other, oh, peaches. I don't know.

0: knocked the tears right out of him. All he could think about was, this is great. Mm. When I get home, I'm allowed to say one swear word. And when he got home, he said, I said, okay, you're allowed to say it once and that's it. And he said, bloody bugger. And I thought,
1: that's two.
0: I know. Actually, yeah, you're quite right.
1: That's
0: he had
1: two swears.
0: But this is one I saw where a woman said she's got two little kids and they were fighting with each other. So she grabbed an XL raincoat and each child put one arm through. She zipped them up in the, I think she called it the togetherness coat or something.
1: Yeah, right.
0: The sharing coat, it was called. Both kids are bawling their eyes out as they're walking around and they had to do tidying up tasks
1: together.
0: With one hand each. But they had to move around the room together and the task had to be done and they had to do it together to remind them that they're a team and to not bump heads anymore.
1: That's pretty good.
0: Yeah. The sharing coat. A friend of mine, she got a wooden spoon and she painted a really scary face on it.
1: Mm-hmm.
0: And when they go out to the shop, she had three small children, she just put it down her shirt. And the second one of them would start up, she'd get the top of it out and all she had to do was look at them and they'd be terrified. So she never used it on them, but just seeing the face of that wooden spoon appear above her collar scared the hell out of them. That's all that was required.
1: That's great.
0: So good.
1: Maybe that's something the tribal drum would beat for.
0: Tell us your unconventional parenting hack.
1: Yes. Good on you, Mary.
0: Dentists love that.
1: 1355-22. This is a good way of being creative with this stuff. I would love to hear from you on Gold.
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4: 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Watch out for debris on the Monash outbound before Punt Road blocking the left lane, and further out, a multi-vehicle crash at the South Gippsland Freeway is blocking two right-hand lanes. It is very heavy back to Eastlink, and heading inbound before Forster Road, there's a collision blocking two middle lanes, heavy back to Warrigal Road, and nearby in Mount Waverley, there's been a crash which has closed off Forster Road at Ricketts Road. Look at taking Stevenson's Road instead. Springvale Homemakers, huge half-yearly clearance, unbeatable deals from Harvey Norman, Domain, IKEA, Anaconda, JB Hi-Fi and more. Springvale Homemakers, half-yearly clearance on now. I'll check Melbourne's latest traffic again in 15 minutes.
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0: Gold. Hello there, it's Jonesy D'Amato across Australia driving you home this Wednesday afternoon. And I can't remember the discipline that I used to give my children over time. It's sort of my memory is dim on that sort of stuff, but it wasn't as creative as the sharing coat.
1: The sharing coat. The two siblings were bickering and crying and meh. And so she made them put on a big XL raincoat with one arm poking out each. She zipped it up and it was the sharing coat and they had to do a couple of cleaning up chores together. Yep. And she said, now when they begin to bicker, I just mention the sharing coat and that's enough.
0: I remember when my son was younger, I said, you got to eat, just eat that zucchini. And he wouldn't eat the zucchini. And he said, I'm not eating it. And I said, well, okay, that's it. You're going to have TV, no TV for 6 weeks.
1: Oh, for over a zucchini?
0: Yeah. And then
1: oh, come on.
0: I've got him way too hot.
1: Yes,
0: my
1: way
0: wife said,
1: too
0: now
1: hot.
0: None of us can watch TV.
1: You didn't implement that.
0: No, we dropped it down to about 6 minutes of no TV.
1: What about this one I've just seen?
0: He walks all over me.
1: We recently implemented a rule with my children where you can run up and down the hallway as many times as you want, but once you stop running, you have to go to bed immediately.
0: That is great.
1: So they wear themselves out.
0: Yeah.
1: And the minute they stop, they know the rule, off they go.
0: Ah. The tribal drummer's beating for this, my unconventional parenting hack.
2: Sugar helps the medicine.
0: And now I'm a grandparent.
1: Lovely diction.
0: If my grandson did anything,
1: if he came over and wanted to throw a flamethrower, you'd say, fair enough.
0: I'd buy him something. What's happened?
1: Hello,
0: Michael's
1: Michael.
3: Hello, how are you, Amanda and Josie? Very, nice to talk to you.
0: And you.
1: You too. What's your parenting hack?
3: Well, when my son was younger, we used to serve him some vegetables and try to make him eat the right sort of thing. And if he complained too much, we just gave him another serve.
1: That he had to eat?
3: Yeah, you had to eat, and if he complained, we gave him some more vegetables to eat.
1: That he had to eat.
0: So it'd be like Close Encounters, it's just a pyramid of vegetables
1: on
0: his plate.
1: Yeah. He learned that pretty quickly.
3: He finally got to the habit of actually, okay, I better eat what's on my plate.
1: Yeah.
0: That's good, it works.
1: See, but I don't know if parents do that anymore, eat what's on your plate. You get parents who are making 5 or 6 different meals for each child in the family, and they only get the foods they like.
0: Yeah. Thank you, Michael. Eric has joined us.
1: Hi, Eric. Tell us about your parenting hack.
4: Hey, Amanda. How you doing?
1: Very well, thank you.
4: Yeah, years ago when the kids were small, I was a cop and I ended up with my handcuffs at home and the kids wouldn't stop bickering. So I walked down the corridor with the handcuffs spinning in my hands and they're like, what's that for? I said, well, if you don't stop bickering, I'm going to handcuff you to each other. Left one facing forward, one facing backwards and... You're going to have to help each other in the toilet and wherever you go. But the bickering stopped, trust me.
1: Oh, wow.
0: And, Eric, you didn't use the handcuffs for any other extracurricular activities?
4: No.
0: Just asking
4: for a
0: friend.
4: I thought you'd think of that, Jones.
0: Oh, I'm just asking for a friend. That's all.
1: Thank
0: That's
1: you,
0: what
1: Eric.
0: Our readers want to know, Eric.
1: Thank you, Eric.
0: Sharon has joined us.
1: Sharon, what was the hack?
5: Hi, guys. Love your show. Absolutely
1: Thank you.
5: Love you guys.
1: Thank you.
5: When the kids were younger, we had the magic finger to check if they were lying. So they'd come and tell a story and we'd say, okay, hang on a sec, get the magic finger out, and we'd run it down the nose. And if it went straight, they were telling the truth. And if it curved off to the side of the nose, we knew they were lying. So if they were lying, they wouldn't come to us. They knew.
0: Is this your actual finger or like a Miley Cyrus Cole's hand finger?
5: No, our actual finger because it was magic.
0: Brilliant.
5: And you run it down their nose, and that way, they basically, if they were going to lie, they wouldn't come to us.
1: Is that better, that they don't come to you if they're lying?
5: I don't know. It was quite funny because it was a competition between the two. There was, they were 11 months apart. So he did it, she did it. But they knew then that there was no point lying because...
1: Yeah,
5: you know,
1: the magic finger would know.
0: The magic finger.
1: The magic finger would pick it. Yeah, I've amused myself. Thank you, Sharon.
0: Very good, Amanda.
1: Hope we're giving good ideas to people here.
0: 13:55:22 if you'd like to join in on Gold.
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2: 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Watch out for debris on the Monash outbound before Punt Road, blocking the left lane, and further out, a multi-vehicle crash at the South Gippsland Freeway is blocking two right-hand lanes. It is very heavy back to Eastlink, and heading inbound before Forster Road, there's a collision blocking two middle lanes, heavy back to Warrigal Road, and nearby in Mount Waverley, there's been a crash which has closed off Forster Road at Ricketts Road. Look at taking Stevenson's Road instead. Springvale Homemakers, huge half-yearly clearance, unbeatable deals from Harvey Norman, Domain, IKEA, Anaconda, JB Hi-Fi and more. Springvale Homemakers half-yearly clearance on now. I'll check Melbourne's latest traffic again in 15 minutes.
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1: After all you put me through, you think I despise you. But in the end, I wanna thank you, 'cause you made me that much stronger.

0: Right on, sis. Gold. Hello, it's Jonesy and Amanda.
1: Driving right on, sis. She'll be saying, thanks, Jonesy.
0: She'll be saying, good on you. Good on you. We've just been talking about unconventional parenting hacks, and I must have been the worst parent in the world because I don't have anything creative. And I'm trying to scan my mind about something that I might have done.
1: Were you there?
0: Yes, of course I was there.
1: We're talking about some unusual ones. I love this one where this woman has put her kids in what she dubbed the sharing coat, just a giant XL raincoat, mm-hmm. zipped them up, her two squabbling toddlers, really,
0: yep.
1: and they had to, with one hand each, tidy up the room and stop crying.
0: And when I was a kid, I came from the era of when they just beat the hell out of you. So that's what you got. You just got a good beating. So now you've got to.
1: Not parents. Very creative, is it?
0: Yes, no, there's nothing creative to it at all.
1: So that's what we're talking about, my unconventional parenting hacks.
2: A spoonful of sugar helps the medicine.
0: Thanks,
2: go
0: MP.
2: Down.
0: Paula has joined us.
1: Hello, Paula. What's your hack?
3: Hey, guys. Happy hump day.
1: Thank
0: yes.
1: you.
0: Yes.
3: I had two boys who were 11 months apart, and when things got heated, they used to like to throw hands. So I used to make them hold hands.
0: Okay, yeah.
1: Oh.
0: So for how long?
3: Dinner time, shower time,
0: oh.
3: bath time, toilet time. And if they got super feral, we would take them to the local shopping centre where all their friends would hang out.
1: Oh.
0: And they're holding hands.
1: Oh. Did it work, mm-hmm. Paula?
3: It did.
0: How old are they now?
3: 29 and 30.
0: Are they still holding hands?
3: Oh, no, I think sometimes they'd still like to throw hands.
0: Right, of course.
1: Yeah. Thanks, Paula.
0: Andy has joined us.
1: Andy, what can you add to this, Mike? Unconventional parenting hack.
4: Hey, guys. When my daughters were younger and didn't want to eat what we were having, they'd want McDonald's, and I'd tell them, you know the rules, girls. If the yellow M is lit up, it means they've run out of hamburgers.
1: Oh, wow. How old were they when they realised that was made up?
4: Oh, we got to about 6 and 8 years of age.
1: Yeah.
0: Wants the big yellow M.
1: My husband wanted to teach the children that McDonald's was called the Savoy. So when we're out, it'd sound posh. Can we go to the Savoy?
0: Okay. Did that work?
1: No. Just wash their heads.
0: Simon has joined us.
1: Hi, Simon. What have you got for us?
5: Jones in a man. How are we today?
1: Very
0: good,
1: well,
0: thank you,
1: thank
0: mate.
1: Thank you.
5: That's good. That's good. My hack is when my son was about 5, he was starting to get a bit cheeky. So at the time, they had that Super Nanny show, if you remember that.
1: Yes.
5: And she gave me this great hack that worked perfectly, and my son has been the most amazing kid ever since. You take everything out of their bedroom except their clothes and their bed, and then you make them earn every single toy, every single thing back through good behaviour.
0: Oh, that's brilliant. That is brilliant.
1: Wow.
0: Yeah. Well,
1: what's an example of something that he had to earn back and what he'd have to do to get it?
5: Well, just anything being considerate of somebody was a way to earn something back.
1: Right.
0: Okay, so you get
5: doing
0: back.
5: A chore was a way to earn something back.
1: Yeah.
5: And at the end, when he got everything back, I said to him, now, listen to me. I said, when you grow up, the police will take things off you but not give them back.
1: Okay. Well, it's a harsh life lesson there, Simon.
0: You in organised crime, Simon.
1: Thank you.
0: It was
1: why
0: good.
1: Do the police want my teddy bears?
0: Why does he want my Woody doll for?
1: Thank you, Simon.
0: Pete has joined us.
1: Bring it home, Pete. What's your parenting hack?
6: Well, I had some daughters on the back seat of a car and we were on a bit of a road trip and they were driving me crazy.
0: Mm.
6: So I pulled over the side of the road and I grabbed their long hair and I wound the window down, put the hair out the window, wound the window back up, put it on the other side and did the same thing again. Got back in the car, drove down the road. Very peaceful, very quiet.
1: Oh, Pete.
0: Pretty sure docs would frown upon that these days.
1: Do your daughters have short hair these days? Does it bother anymore?
6: They still have long hair.
0: Yeah.
1: Oh, okay.
0: And they still talk to you, Pete?
6: They still talk to me, all four of them.
1: Oh, four of them. I can see why you reverted to that.
0: Thank you, Pete.
1: No one wanted the window seat in that car. Thank you, Peter.
0: And thank you for all your calls. Coming up, Instagram is on its way. If you would like to play, jonesyandamanda.com.au on Gold.
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0: 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Emergency incidents on the Ring Road Greens were bad at the Tulla Freeway right-hand lane down to 40Ks. Reports of a crash, the Princess Freeway outbound after the Westgate Freeway. Another crash at Frankston to look out for today. On the freeway and the Frankston Dandenong inbound exit ramp can be very slow for the drive home this afternoon through there. Phone bill rivaling fuel costs? Join Amaysim and get 75 gig for $12 on your first renewal at amaysim.com.
2: ends July 30, then $35 for 42 gig every 28 days. 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I'll check Melbourne's latest traffic again in about 15 minutes.
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23: Hi, I'm Georgia Love. An ISIS bride charged with crimes against humanity will remain behind bars in Melbourne until a date is set for her trial. 31-year-old Zeynab Ahmad is accused of keeping a sex slave. She's fought in the magistrate's court for 4 days to be given bail. That was today denied. She's now being moved to the Dame Phyllis Frost Centre, the same prison mushroom murderer Aaron Patterson is in. Ahmad was among a cohort of women and children linked to ISIS fighters who returned to Australia from Syria in early May. Well, immigration, radical Islam and housing have all come under fire by Pauline Hanson in her first ever address to the National Press Club. The One Nation leader saying high immigration has left our country in a state of crisis. Senator Hanson vowing to slash the number of migrants allowed onto our shores, especially from countries linked to extremism.
24: Make no mistake here, One Nation is dedicated to fighting against radical Islam, and the obvious threat is it represents to the peace of our country.
23: A music teacher from a Melbourne high school has been charged with almost a dozen child sex offences, including the alleged rape of a female student. The assaults alleged to have occurred while John Clark was working at Strathmore Secondary College between 2010 and 2018. The now 64-year-old is no longer a registered teacher. He's pleaded not guilty to all charges and is out on bail. Well, arsonists have struck South Melbourne's Rarebury Gym for the second time in 24 hours. This morning's blaze at the Montague Street Club has caused extensive damage to the building after it was ram raided and torched early yesterday as well. And new stats show the way Aussies are saving coin amid the cost of living pressures. A NAB survey's found we're most commonly ditching using the car and going to the doctor, while those who have kids and those living in regional areas are reporting the highest levels of financial stress.
25: Take on whatever the weekend throws at you. The all-new Toyota RAV4. Long live recreation. Oh, what a feeling. Toyota.
23: Suns coach Damien Hardwick has rubbish suggestions of unrest at the club. There's reports there's a strained relationship between Dimmer and some of his players, but Hardwick says while they've had some big boy conversations, there are no issues.
26: These stories tend to stem around, I reckon, when all of a sudden people think there's a little bit of an issue. There's no issue. From our point of view, it's a non-event. It's something that is sources and all these sort of things for me. We just move on pretty quickly.
23: The AFL will propose the idea of capping long-term contracts in a meeting with club bosses next week. The AFL website reports league boss Andrew Dillon will put it to club CEOs at an annual summit. And Melbourne's been taken over by the other footy fever tonight. 90,000 NRL fans will flood the MCG for Game 2 of the State of Origin. Queensland hoping to level the series after New South Wales took out Game 1.
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23: Cloud cover hanging about, down to an overnight low of 15. Tomorrow, wet and 19.
25: 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And right now, in the city, driving 18 you degrees.
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30: Yeah, I've still been a request for them to do it again.
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33: Jonesy's always knocking Amanda.
34: It's so easy.
33: Amanda's always knocking Jonesy.
0: You can join us on our socials, Jonesy and Amanda. We've had a tsunami of response to something you said.
1: Something I said.
0: Yeah, which is nice instead of me.
1: What have I said? Should I be nervous? What did I say?
0: It's controversy beyond belief.
1: What did I say?
0: Who buys ice cream at this time of year? Is what you said. I attribute that quote to you.
1: I stand by it. I'm curious because I'm not. I'll eat ice cream if it's at home. Mm-hmm. I don't go out to buy ice cream, and I see people queuing around the block in winter to buy ice cream. Ryan, are you a winter ice cream eater and buyer?
35: Yeah, I'm a winter ice cream eater and an ice block eater as well.
0: No, I don't know. I got no time for ice.
1: Like at the Servo ice block.
35: No, like a Zupa Dupa. I was having one the other night.
0: What are you, 10?
1: I'll eat from home.
35: Yeah, from home. Yeah.
0: Didn't you when you after you had the baby?
1: Oh, they
0: one
1: have
0: of your babies.
1: Yeah, they have the Zupa Dupas in the freezer at the hospital to put in your undies, pretty much for stitches and things. And And I got the last one left was a yellow one. I didn't want a yellow one because I don't like that flavour. But I put it in my undies and it split. And that was the sugar in that on stitches. It's the worst pain I had through an entire birthing experience. I haven't had one since.
0: I saw
1: an episiotomy, but I have Zupa Dupas all the time.
0: I saw a Mr. Whippy purveying his wares on the weekend, and I went past there, and if there wasn't such a queue, I would have got myself
1: see,
0: a Mr. Whippy.
1: That's interesting, isn't it? I see people queue up at Haagen-Dazs. I see people queue up at all the Gelatissimo places.
0: Yep.
1: I don't know why you would do it in winter.
0: You know what this is the realm of?
1: Tell me.
0: The whip poll.
1: Let's do it.
0: The whip poll, it's a snapshot of what the community thinks about any given subject.
1: Buying ice cream in winter, not buying it and keeping it in your freezer when you're watching TV.
0: Yeah, and not just hook it into the Sarah Lee at home or the Peters.
1: Or the Viennetta. I went through a whole alphabet before I got there.
0: Okay. But I'm talking about you're going to a place that is dedicated to ice cream.
1: Yeah, do you buy ice cream in winter?
0: 1355-22 is our number. We'd like to hear you call us for the whip poll.
1: Words like that, but less didactic.
0: What the hell? Where's Billy Joel when you need him? Oh, here he is.
1: For you.

0: Right on. Gold. Hello there. It's Jonesy.
1: Thank you.
0: Thanks, George. Jonesy demanded driving you home. I said George.
1: Mm-hmm.
0: I thought I said Boy George for a minute. I've got him confused. The singers.
1: If he's got a hat on, it's Boy George.
0: And he's not dead. Hello, it's Jonesy Demander driving you home. I was just kicked a hornet's nest. Well, there was controversy that you set up until I just said that, but we'll focus on the controversy. Yesterday, you said.
1: I'm aware that I may be out of step, but I said.
0: Do you want to walk back from this statement?
1: No, because this is how I feel, and I don't know if I'm alone. Why do people buy ice? Do people buy ice creams in winter? Do they leave their homes, go to a place, walk down the street mm-hmm. and buy ice cream to eat in winter?
0: I thought it would be a pub test possibly, but no, I think it's more
1: An opinionated whip poll. Whip me.
0: A whip poll is an instant snapshot of what the community thinks on any given subject. 1355-22 is our number. Susan is in North Richmond.
1: Hello, Susan. What do you think?
2: Hello,
1: ice cream in winter?
2: I'm so excited to talk to you two both. And absolutely, definitely, ice cream any time of the year.
0: Any time. Mm. Okay. What's your poison, Susan?
2: Well, we go to one and we take our granddaughter since she was two and we go probably average three times in a month because it's just our grandparent and grandchild bonding place.
1: Yeah, yep. That's nice.
0: Yep.
1: And she doesn't mind that she's eating ice cream in winter?
2: Yeah, no. Well, we get her a little bowl. Grandpa gets the biggest.
0: Yeah, of course.
2: So it's like the three bears. He gets the big one, grandma gets the middle, and she gets the baby one.
0: You know, my kids still give me grief. You know the Cold Rock ice cream? There was one next to your house.
1: Yeah.
0: Anyway, I took my kids when they were little, and they've got that mix-ins thing.
1: Yeah.
0: You know, you get whatever you want, gummy bears or flake or whatever.
1: Yeah.
0: Anyway, there's this massive queue, and my daughter's standing there, and she gets up to the front, and she says, I'll have one gummy bear. And I'm just looking at this queue. I said, mate, just make three chocolate and vanillas all the same and that's it.
1: Would she upset with you?
0: These kids, they said, and that people say to me as if I'm like, I don't know, Fritzel or something like that, because I took my kids to Stone Rock and wouldn't let
1: Cold Rock,
0: whatever it's called, and wouldn't let them
1: to
0: get
1: Stonewall.
0: Wouldn't let him get mix-ins ice cream.
1: Yeah, that does seem mean. Why are you bothering?
0: Jemma Rye's looking at me like I'm some sort of monster.
3: That's unbelievable.
1: Why would you bother?
0: Because if you've got your order, that's
1: fine. It's like buying Neapolitan. You're only allowed to scoop out the vanilla.
0: But to hear a four-year-old kid going, one smarty. And
1: well, it was your job to tell her before she got to the front to make that decision.
0: I cracked the whip. Simon's in Freeman's Ridge.
1: Okay, Simon, are you an ice cream in winter person, yes or no?
4: Yes, definitely. All year round, we've got an ice cream shop there at Windsor.
0: Mm-hmm.
4: And I'm not there, mate. I'm always making sure I've got ice cream in the freezer at home.
0: Okay, really? You're an ice cream guy.
1: Yeah. Okay.
0: Just what's your poison, Simon, for the purposes of this?
4: I've got one called, came across one called Honeycomb.
1: Oh, yum.
0: That's a good one.
1: See, that is nice.
0: Yep.
1: That is nice, but I wouldn't go out of my way to buy it in winter.
0: From Simon, we go to Rebecca.
1: Hi, Rebecca. What about you? Yes or no?
5: Hi.
1: Ice cream in winter?
5: Well, I actually worked on an ice cream truck and I've worked on a coffee truck and we used to sell more coffee in summer and more ice cream in winter.
0: That's interesting. What would you rather do, work on the coffee truck or the ice cream truck?
5: Well, I used to get free coffee, so definitely the coffee truck.
0: Okay.
1: Why do you think more people are buying ice cream in winter? Because it doesn't melt on you?
5: It's not as melting, yeah.
0: Yeah, that's true. There's nothing worse than melty ice cream.
1: Yeah, maybe that's
0: the thing.
1: Hence why,
0: as well, I didn't let them go with the mix-ins at the Cold Rock, as you call it, ice cream place.
1: Hello. Thank you, Rebecca. That does make a lot of sense. Brad, how about you? Ice cream in winter?
6: Yes.
1: Oh, I'm the only one. I'm the only one.
0: And we'll wrap this up with Michelle of Mill Park.
1: Okay, Michelle. Ice cream in winter?
7: Hello, Amanda and Jonesy.
1: Hi.
7: Definitely ice cream in winter all year round. We have a local ice cream shop that I literally take everybody there, friends, family, kids, etc. You have to have ice cream all year round.
0: Yep. And do they do mix-ins there?
7: They don't, but they have me other treats that you can buy, like brownies and things like that.
0: And so,
7: you can put it in if you want, but yeah, definitely a couple of scoops of ice creams in a cup is always a winner.
0: But what I'm getting at here is, you see what I'm saying?
1: What are you saying?
0: Well, there's less dick around. So the whole stone rock era of mixing
1: cold
0: in.
1: Cold rock.
0: Whatever it's called. It took too long.
1: No, only for you.
0: Because the guy gets it on the stone. You know what I'm talking about, don't you, Ryan?
3: It would be like going to Subway and just getting bread.
1: Don't tell me you've done that, Brendan.
0: Have you ever got a Subway where they bring out bread? The bread? But they've got too many questions.
1: Oh, stop.
0: Maybe would you like a fresh or toast? Did you want salad? Do you want a jalapeno? Just make the friggin' sandwich.
1: Maybe you should stay home, Brendan. You're more existential. You don't want options.
0: Thank you for all your calls. Still to come.
1: Now, tell me about this thing you want to talk about next,
0: Well, it's
1: Brendan.
0: Interesting. It's the latest influencer trend, and I think we should all be doing it.
1: Oh, dear.
0: That's coming up on Gold.
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8: 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Multi-car crash, West Melbourne, Dynon Road closed between Lloyd Street and Driver Street. Take Footscray Road instead. Barrier repairs very slow on the Ring Road Altona bound. That's on the Princess Freeway ramp. It's in their left-hand lane. She is closed, and that's down to 40Ks. Very slow. And the Hume Freeway slow at the moment from Ring Road through to Ahern's Road for the drive home. Always keep rail tracks clear. Only start driving across tracks if there is room on the other side. Don't risk your life. A message from the Victorian Government, Melbourne. I'll check Melbourne's latest traffic again in about 15 minutes.
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0: Gold. Hello there, it's Jonesy Demanda driving you home. You know, there's a lot of wellness influencers extolling the virtues of many home remedies. You eat this, eat seeds, eat moss, don't eat
1: moss. Who's telling you to eat moss? Ron Moss.
0: Ron. I'm just saying that they all have, you know, all these things that you should be doing.
1: It's exhausting.
0: I put butter in my hair and this is what happened.
1: It is exhausting.
0: All that sort of stuff. So there's a lot of home remedies. A lot of people talk about the sun, the power of the sun.
1: It's
0: vitamin D is good for you.
1: Vitamin D is supposed to be very good for you. And then, you know, we're supposed to put sunscreen on because you don't want to get skin cancer.
0: No one wants skin cancer. This guy, though, has the latest part about sunning a particular part of your body.
1: Oh.
0: He's an influencer. Enjoy this journey.
2: The word around the campfire is 30 seconds of sun on the butthole is like 8 hours of sun outside with your clothes on. Let's face it, the sun is the source of all life on planet Earth. You don't need a lot, 30 seconds to 5 minutes maximum. You don't need sunscreen. And so this is going to energize you for the whole day.
0: Word around the campfire, don't go camping with that guy.
1: Isn't that the most sensitive skin on your body, the thinnest membrane or the most sensitive membrane?
0: Mm-hmm.
1: Well, why would you get it out and stick it in the sun?
0: Maybe we should all stand by you because according to people on this show, the sun shines out of yours all the time.
1: Well, you talk out of yours, so let's see how you go.
0: Anyway, that's the latest thing if you want to do that.
1: Right. Thank you for stabbing me on the way through.
0: Coming up, Instagram is here. 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
5: 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Multi-car crash, West Melbourne, Dynon Road closed between Lloyd Street and Driver Street. Take Footscray Road instead. Barrier repairs very slow on the Ring Road Altona bound. That's on the Princess Freeway ramp. It's in the left-hand lane. She is closed, and that's down to 40Ks. Very slow. And the Hume Freeway slow at the moment from Ring Road through to Ahern's Road for the drive home. Always keep rail tracks clear. Only start driving across tracks if there is room on the other side. Don't risk your life. A message from the Victorian Government, Melbourne. I'll check Melbourne's latest traffic again in about 15 minutes.
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0: I admire the way you dress, but I can't do it. I'm just a complete and utter Queenslander. Were you always well-dressed?
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0: One thing that you've always said to me is, Carl, you need to dress well. And I've just...
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0: I have never listened to it. But, I mean, you wear a suit to bed some nights.
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0: 10 questions, 60 seconds on the clock. You could pass if you don't know an answer. We'll come back to that question if time permits. You get all the questions right, you win $1,000. In as many days, we haven't had anyone get past question two.
4: Actually, that's very true. If you get $1,000, you can go with that. Brilliant. Mm-hmm. But if you'd like to make it $2,000, double or nothing by answering a bonus question.
0: Just saying, you don't have to be of the Mensa Institute to get these questions right. Jeff of Wongthaggy, how are you?
5: Hey, Jonesy. Hi, very Amanda. Well.
4: Hi, Jeff. You sound bouncy.
0: Full of beans.
5: Well, yeah, well, I'm getting ready for work, so, I'm fresh and ready to go.
0: Okay.
4: Where do you work at this time of day?
5: I actually host trivia nights.
4: Oh, do you? Well, you might be pretty good at this then.
5: And there's would you no guarantee. My only skill is reading off the screen.
0: Right, Jeff, would you say, because I've been to trivia nights and I'm always surprised at how hard the trivia questions are compared to the ones that we put up on offer here.
5: Well, our questions are pretty easy. They're all multiple choice.
4: Oh, okay. Well, you don't get multiple choice here, Jeff.
0: You do a throat hammy at the end of the night.
4: We have 10 questions, 60 seconds, Jeff. If you're not sure, say pass. You might have time to come back. I've got a good feeling about you. Are you ready to start?
5: Let's go.
4: Jeff, good luck. Question one, what is TV short for?
5: Television.
4: Question two, what vitamin comes from the sun?
5: D.
4: Question three, if you're left-handed, what hand do you write with?
5: Your left.
4: Question four, finish this. This little piggy went to?
5: Market.
4: Question five, how many players are on a cricket team?
5: 11.
4: Question six, what bird is often associated with delivering babies?
5: Stork.
4: Question seven, what is Molly Meldrum's real first name?
5: Ian.
4: Question eight, what unit of speed is used in sailing?
5: Knots.
4: Question nine, Havana is the capital of which country?
5: Cuba.
4: Question 10, how many holes are in a standard bowling ball?
5: Three.
4: Yes!
0: There it is.
4: Jeff!
0: The master.
4: Jeff, you've done it.
0: Jeff.
4: What a great start to your evening.
0: This is good. Can we ask where you're doing the trivia tonight at?
5: I'm at the clubhouse, which is the Wongthaggy Golf Club.
0: Okay.
4: Well, Jeff, you've just won yourself $1,000. We won't say the drinks are on you because people might be listening to this.
5: That's fantastic. Thank you so much.
4: Don't go anywhere yet. We're only halfway through the journey. The music has changed. This is where we get serious. You've won $1,000, Jeff. You can take $1,000 and go to your trivia night with our love and glory.
0: Mm-hmm.
4: Or you can answer one bonus question in 6 seconds to win $2,000.
5: Oh, I'll take the money and run, and thanks.
4: Hang on, Jeff. Jonesy has to get the tempting pants out.
0: Jeff, I reckon.
4: Look at them go.
0: Look at these.
4: They're a bit tight.
0: Pants. They're not tight.
4: I think you've been in the upper paddock.
0: They've just come out of the wash. They've shrunk a bit.
4: Sure.
0: And someone put them in the dryer.
4: Sure.
0: Jeff. You've seen the tempting pants.
4: Are you tempted, Jeff?
5: I am, but I'm going to say no.
4: All right. We will accept that, Jeff. $1,000, but don't go yet because we're going to taunt you. Congratulations, you've won $1,000.
5: Yay!
4: We're going to taunt you to see if you could have answered this bonus question. Are you ready?
5: Yes, please.
4: All right. You know you've got $1,000. The game is over, but here was the question. The luxury brand Balenciaga originated in which country?
5: Probably Italy.
4: Oh, Spain! Thank goodness you got that right. Wrong.
0: Jeff.
4: Have I confused you enough?
0: Jeff, you are a winner.
5: Yay, all right.
0: At Wongthaggy Golf House?
4: Golf Club.
5: The clubhouse.
4: Golf House. What's a golf house?
0: The Wongthaggy Clubhouse. Jeff, you won't be able to walk the streets.
4: Jeff, you know.
5: I'm shaking.
4: We are going to celebrate with you because I'd completely forgotten about our TikTok Tucker, which is a weenie teeny martini.
0: Yep.
4: It is a martini made with Frankfurts.
5: Dude.
4: Exactly. Yeah, exactly. We're going to try it next.
0: Have a good night. May the trivia gods smile gently on you tonight, as they have for you today.
5: Thank you, Jeff.
0: Thank you very much.
4: All right, well, coming up, we are going to try our dirty weenie teeny.
0: Okay. That's coming up next on Gold.
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2: 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Apply to Deakin, the number one Victorian university for course satisfaction. Applications close Sunday the 21st of June. Search Deakin University. Reports of a crash on the Mornington Peninsula Freeway outbound at Springvale Road. Got big delays back to Lower Dandenong Road. Another collision at the Monash Freeway inbound up to Blackburn Road. Delays back to the Eastlink. Multi-car crash with big delays. West Melbourne, Dynan Road closed between Lloyd Street and Driver Street. This will be super slow tonight for the drive home. This World Cup, at an anytime goal scorer to your sports bet same game multi. If they have the first shot of the match, that leg wins, even if it misses. With Sportsbet, conditions apply. You win some, you lose more. I'll check Melbourne's latest traffic again in about 15 minutes.
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7: Hi there, I'm Rana Hussain. The Diamonds have named their squad for the Glasgow Commonwealth Games. Captain Liz Watson will again lead the side, while Joe Weston and Courtney Bruce have been selected for a third Comm Games campaign. The squad also features five debutantes. Australia is taking on Bangladesh in its second T20 Women's World Cup clash tonight, and Serena and Venus Williams are making a return to doubles at Wimbledon. The sisters handed a wild card entry into the competition, which starts later this month.
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9: 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Hear their side of the story. Pauline Hanson goes nuclear at the National Press Club, and inside Kmart's answer to IKEA. 7 News at 6.
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0: gold. Hello there. It's Jonesy the Amanda driving you home. To the kitchen, Batman.
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2: 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I enjoy cooking. Bacon and stop working with flow. You're making slack.
3: What are you?
4: An idiot sandwich.
5: Gonna make you go yuck.
6: Hours ago, it feels like a million hours ago, we started our weenie teeny. This is a martini made with hot dogs or frankfurts. Jonesy swigged some vodka. Do you want to have another go?
0: Sure, I'll give it another
6: go. No, don't. No, you've got your mouth closed, I can see. There you go in.
0: Refreshing.
6: So what? This has been in the fridge. That's why it's taken so long to get to it. I'd almost forgotten. So we have frankfurts. What do you call them? Do you call them hot dogs or frankfurts?
7: Hot dogs.
6: We've got the hot dogs in a martini shaker.
0: Yep.
6: I've poured vodka around it and they've been in the fridge for ages. What happens now is, oh, look at the colour of that vodka. I keep one for garnishes and also to chop them up and put it in there to make a
7: dirty
6: martini.
7: What do you do
6: with
7: the other ones?
6: Into the bin. Here it goes. Watch out.
7: It's a bit wasteful.
6: Would you like to add?
7: Little Campuchian kids are hungry. Oh, maybe just...
6: Campuchian kids. Really?
7: What? You'll get Bob Geldof on the line.
6: Ryan, eat this and see if we like the frankfurt that's infused with the vodka. Yeah.
0: It's taking the salt out of it.
6: It's quite nice, isn't it?
0: Yeah.
6: Cool. That's nice. Mm. Give that to the kids at a party. Don't. Now, the afterburn's a bit... yuck. And I've got a quickies. Okay. Oh, hell. So I'm just going to chop one up a bit smaller.
0: Yep.
6: Put it back in. And I'm going to put some ice in here. There's not much vodka after all that, is there? They took up a lot of the space.
0: Sure.
6: Okay. That's going in. Right. And I'm going to put some ice in and give it a shake. Brendan?
0: I come here for the service. Here's a bag of ice.
6: It's leaking. The water's leaking.
0: Well, I just get some ice. When you put it in an esky.
6: That goes in here. That goes into my shaker. I've got the lid on it.
0: Okay, do we have some shaker music, Ryan?
6: Let's do it, Ryan.
0: Come on, Munch. Come on.
6: I am.
0: No, you're not.
6: All right, stop. That looks okay.
0: Toss it around a bit.
6: That looks foul. Take the lid off. Oh, that was close. Take the lid off. I'm going to do an attractive garnish.
0: A barkeep.
6: A barkeep. I'm just going to do a garnish
0: by
6: putting a tiny bit of sausage on a stick and putting it over the top like that. I'll show you. I'll do that once I've poured mine.
0: Yeah.
6: So, okay. There's one for Brendan.
0: Thank you.
6: Ryan, we've only got two nice glasses, so you get the Vegemite jar. Two little sausages in there for me. Yeah,
0: just drink
8: it's
0: it.
8: Like kids.
6: Yes, well. And I'll put the garnish on mine.
0: It's like we're at a sophisticated party.
6: Look at mine. Well, hi. When I say three.
7: Come here off.
6: I'm going to blow a whistle. When I count to three, we're going to scull. Oh, don't have to scull because we're all driving.
0: No.
6: When I say three, sip.
0: Gin,
6: one,
0: gin.
6: Two, three.
0: Oh, mother. Oh, it's oily. What the hell is that?
6: Oh, that's got a big, greasy, meaty aftertaste.
0: It's meaty.
6: Why are you having more? That is terrible. That's wrecked vodka and it's wrecked hot dogs.
0: Actually, it's not that bad.
6: Oh, you're kidding me.
0: How many of these can I have in the first hour, officer?
6: I've got a headache. That is dreadful. Don't try it. I'll put the recipe on the socials for our dirty weenie teeny. Don't try this at home.
5: TikTok making slap. Make you go yuck.
6: Oh, yuck. That was one of the worst things we've ever had. That's like drinking a Bain Marie.
0: It's a little thick for mine.
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20: Springvale Homemakers, huge half-yearly clearance, unbeatable deals from Harvey Norman, Domain, IKEA, Anaconda, JB Hi-Fi and more. Springvale Homemakers half-yearly clearance on now. Reports of a crash on the Calder Freeway outbound before Sunshine Avenue, very slow back past the Ring Road. Another collision getting reported in the morning to Peninsula Freeway. This one's outbound at Springvale Road, delays back to Lower Dandenong Road. And a multi-car crash, very slow at the moment at West Melbourne. Stoner Road closed between Lloyd Street and Driver Street. You can take Fitzroy Road to get around that one tonight. 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I'll check Melbourne's latest traffic again in about 15 minutes.
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0: Evening, I'm Georgia Love. One of Melbourne's so-called ISIS brides has lost her bid for freedom, a four-day hearing failing to convince a magistrate she should be granted bail. Zeynab Ahmad is facing charges of crimes against humanity, accused of keeping a sex slave. The 31-year-old was among a cohort of women married to Islamic State fighters who returned to Australia from Syria last month. Chief Magistrate Lisa Hannan finding her release would pose an unacceptable risk to the community. One Nation has lashed out at those responsible for a protest during Pauline Hanson's address to the National Press Club. The group Get Up has claimed responsibility for the stunt, in which a banner was hung calling out Hanson's opposition to an increase in the minimum wage while taking a pay rise herself. Speaking to Sky, Barnaby Joyce described them as nutcases.
1: Look like amateur hour, and I know they're not. I hope they find the person. Someone obviously knows how to operate it. It's an inside job.
0: Senator Hanson carried on despite the interruption, using her near one-hour speech to vow to slash immigration, fight radical Islam, wind back the use of renewables and scrap SBS. And the Allan government's introduced new laws into Parliament today targeting groups that recruit children to carry out serious crimes like arson and carjackings. If passed, the legislation would see life sentences slapped on the perpetrators, regardless of whether the crimes take place or not. Attorney General Sonia Kilkenny saying it'll make a massive difference in making our streets safer.
2: There have been issues and challenges proving this offence, which is why we will be making it easier by removing the requirement that the recruiter has actual knowledge the subject of the recruitment is a child.
23: Take on whatever the weekend throws at you. The all-new Toyota RAV4. Long live recreation. Oh, what a feeling. Toyota.
0: Jack Gunston will miss the Hawks clash with the Suns on Friday. The forward still nursing a foot injury, but Tom Barras will be back recovering from a hammy injury. Tonight, AFL's hallowed turf turns to NRL, the state of origin, to be played at the G. Queensland looking to level the series in Game 2. And Argentina's defeated Algeria 3-0 at the World Cup, featuring a masterclass from Lionel Messi. He scored a hat-trick to equal the tournament's scoring record.
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0: This cloud cover hanging about, down to an overnight low of 15. Tomorrow, wet and 19. Friday, 15. The top. Right now in the city, it's 18 degrees. 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
30: Hey, it's the Christian O'Connell Show. Thank you very much for joining us on today's show. My daughter called me yesterday. She's 21. I don't know whether to blame myself. I haven't taught her a key life skill. I think there needs to be a school of real life. What should be taught? Coming up next, what are the odds? We do this every Wednesday on the show. Your stories of coincidence and chance. It's the Christian O'Connell Show. What are the odds? Coming up next.

0: Previously on What Are the Odds?
1: My son is called Jade. He dated a girl called Jade. She lived in Jade Court, travelling around wine country with my father-in-law. The guy who was a winemaker, he used to be a carpenter. Turned out that he was a carpenter who made the rowing boat that my father-in-law rowed in the 1956 Olympics and won a bronze medal in.
0: Incredible, that one. Believe it or not. All right, let's read this story out here. Mm. Sounds like Neil. Christian, I'm a doctor, and in the 90s, I went with my wife and kids to the UK for a work trip. We had a few days to have a look round Edinburgh in Scotland at the castle. Beautiful castle, that is. Edinburgh's a great city if you ever head into Scotland. We walked around the gates, headed up the road, and heard a soft moaning, a groaning noise. A bit further in, the noise gets louder. I turned to my wife and said, "Sounds like Neil, a patient of mine back in Australia." As we climbed, the noise got louder and louder. We round the corner. There is Neil. I had no idea how he ended up in Edinburgh. There he was, grumbling over an injured leg poking out of his board shorts. Board shorts in Scotland, Edinburgh? It's got to be an Australian. It's bloody cold up there. I go and say, I had to go and see him, trying to help. And he said, "Doc, what took it so long to get here?" We got his leg sorted out with the locals. And the next week, I'm back in Australia. And he walks in through the surgery door, leg still bandaged up. What are the odds?
2: Wow.
0: That's an amazing story. Thank you very much, Dr. John. Let's go to Matt now. What's your what are the odds for us?
3: What are the odds? Okay, when I was 21, I was in Europe, UK for a Kentucky trip. And at the end of that Kentucky trip, I jumped on a red double-decker bus to go back to Heathrow Airport. Got talking to a lady next to me. She happened to be from Adelaide. And as it turned out, in a week's time, I was driving over to Adelaide. And we were going to the same wedding.
0: Oh, wow.
2: Oh, that is good.
3: She wasn't part of the tour or anything. I'd never met her before, but I saw her in a week's time at the wedding.
0: Just jump on a random London bus back to Heathrow. That's incredible.
3: It sure is.
0: What are the odds? That's a brilliant one. Matthew, love that one. We'll give you a prize. We'll give you a $250 Chemist Warehouse voucher. Nice one.
3: Thank you, Christian.
0: Kelly.
4: What are the odds, Christian? The other day I woke up, my husband's like, "How did you sleep?" I said, "Yeah, good, but I had this weird dream that I was driving in a car with my daughter and I was running red lights." And he said, "I was just having a dream that you're in the car with our daughter running a red light." What the hell?
0: Believe it
4: or not.
0: Believe it. That's incredible. Two dreams about red lights.
4: The same dream. That's just something weird. There's bad juju in the house, Christian.
0: That is incredible. You hear about this. Mm. No, our brains sync up next to each other.
2: And you weren't just running red lights with your daughter in the car.
0: In the car. Yeah, did this just happen in real life?
4: No.
0: IRL, as the kids call it. IRL?
4: Running red lights in Victoria. Oh,
0: right.
4: My gosh.
0: Shout out. All right.
4: What are the odds?
0: Kelly, thank you very much.
4: Thanks, guys. See ya.
0: Now, we've had two great stories. Mm. We're going to take a third caller. It's rare we get the trifecta. I really hope it lands. Emma, it's all in you, my friend, to go for the 3 out of 3.
5: Mine's a story about England too. How are you, Christian?
0: Oh, bizarrely, quite a few stories about England.
5: Yeah,
0: and
5: I was
0: Scotland.
5: Living and working in London in 1997 at St. Patrick's Day, and I'm in one of the biggest pubs in London, Waxy O'Connor.
0: Oh, my God, like that used to be my local. Waxy's, that huge downstairs.
5: Absolutely.
0: It's like a warehouse.
5: Yes, it's got a big tree in the middle of it. Anyway,
0: that's right.
5: I'm in the bathroom, and as I come out of the cubicle, a lady comes out of the toilet beside me, and it's my cousin from England that I haven't seen for 10 years. So we're all jumping around, hugging each other and carrying
0: luck
5: on going,
0: of the Irish.
5: "Oh, my God." And then I hear in a really thick Derry accent, "Oh, my God." And I turn around, it's my other cousin from Northern Ireland coming out of the other toilet. So we're all like just going, "Oh, my God, what's the chances?"
0: Well, quite high, actually. An Irish guy in St. Patrick's Day in an Irish pub. It's odder if he's not there.
5: Best St. Patrick's Day ever.
0: Oh, what a great story. Believe it or not. We'll send you a prize, Emma. Love the story. Thanks for listening to the show.
5: Thank you.
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8: 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Breakdown on the Calder Freeway outbound before the Milton Highway right-hand emergency lane there. Crash at Mornington Peninsula Freeway outbound at Springvale Road. Big delays back to lower Dandenong Road. They got a multi-car crash at West Melbourne. Diner Road closed between Lloyd Street and Drybra Street. Take Footscray Road instead. Very slow tonight. 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I'll check Melbourne's latest traffic again in about 15 minutes.
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0: Christian O'Connell Show. Welcome to the show. We all go to school, but really, what do we leave school with? It evaporates. Anyone really using that knowledge that we're there for years and years, drilling into us? What an extraordinary waste of time when you think about it. We leave ill-equipped for the real world. I speak as a dad who's got two daughters who are super smart. They're at university right now studying. They are very, very intelligent. When I'm chatting to them, I'm learning stuff from them now. There's nothing I've got for them anymore. They've heard it all before. It wasn't that great. The gear wasn't that great, Dad, to be honest, for the last 20 years. Anyway, I got a phone call yesterday from my almost 22-year-old saying, Dad, the sign on the dashboard is saying low tire pressure. What does that mean? Well, let's put these clues together, Sherlock. You're saying it says low. The other word there, what was it? Tire, and then pressure. And I was like, well, you've got to pull over at the nearest garage, check the tire pressure. You might have a slow puncture. And then I said, when was the last time you filled them with air or checked the air? What's that? What? What's that? Well, the air in the tyres. I thought it just stayed like that permanently. No. What do you think that thing is at the garage? It's just like there's air, there's water. Never seen it. You should have told me. I'm sure I've told her. I've taught both my daughters how to change a tyre. They weren't interested that I would call someone to do that. I said, so you've had the car. I got the car for you 2 years ago. You've never put air into the tyres. I'm like, 2 years? That poor old Subaru.
1: Now, do you think you told them?
0: I know I told them. They just don't listen. Yeah. They just don't think that stuff's interesting. And also, that generation, 98% of their brain is online. Whatever you say, it's not as interesting to them as what's on that phone with people snapping, pinging them, what's on the talks. There's no air pressure TikTok.
1: No, sadly, maybe.
0: No videos there raving about a middle-aged dad raging about the kids not knowing that a car tires need air. You've got to put air into them. They're not just born fully aired for life.
1: I can't laugh too hard because I'm 33 years old. I put air into my tyres for the first time earlier this year.
0: No, wait, come on.
1: No, I'm not kidding.
0: Come on.
1: I'm not kidding.
0: This is a generational thing.
1: I just,
0: Pete and I's generation, we grew up with air in tyres, didn't we, Pete?
2: Yeah, we're old, okay?
1: I was just always so intimidated by the air pressure thing and how to use it. I didn't want to look stupid at the petrol station not knowing how to do it. So I looked it up on YouTube to figure out and guide me through.
0: Well, my poor daughter, bless her, right? She was so I said to her, listen, you need to go to a garage. You can do this, okay? Go to a garage and just go around, check the tire pressure. One of them will be a lot lower, okay? Take a picture of that and then we can work out what to do. Don't drive too far, though, because you could get a blowout and it's dangerous. Anyway, she calls me from the garage. I don't know what to do. I offered to go meet her at a garage after yesterday's show. She said, I don't need to do that. I'm not a child. I'm like, fine, okay. Then she rings in a real state going, I don't know what to do. Someone's yelling behind her. I can hear in the background. And I'm going, where are you? Well, I'll come there, like Liam Neeson. Who is that idiot? And then some poor other guy came and helped her.
1: Oh, that's nice.
0: How to do it. And she has got, one of them is way lower. What do you think? If we have a school of real life, changing a tire pressure, the water as well, those things I think are essential.
1: Yes.
0: They should teach them at school. Also, how to do the old spark plugs. Start a car.
1: Oh, is that what that is? I don't know what a spark plug is.
0: I was talking a different language.
1: I thought that was like a plumbing thing.
0: You know, where someone can help jumpstart your car.
1: Yes, I saw someone doing that.
0: From their car battery to your car battery.
1: Yes, at the drive-in cinema. I didn't know what they were doing or how that works.
0: What did you think was going on?
1: I always thought if I was in that situation that the other person would know what to do.
0: No, this is why we need a school of real life. And we all need to go back and repeat that year.
1: Yeah,
0: we are ill-equipped for this modern world. What do we think should be on the curriculum? What should be there?
1: I still don't know how to use a power drill. I would love to. I bought a power drill.
0: Yeah, I've got a DeWalt.
1: I don't know.
0: No. Intern Pete, what do you think should be in a school of real life?
2: School of real life for me would be really, I want to have the dirty hands and I just want to be able to jumpstart a car properly.
0: Yeah, that for me. I'd love to know how to do that. Yeah. I want to be that guy that someone could depend on.
2: Yeah, I'm just scared that I'm going to, I don't know, blow up an entire city or something like that. You know, feels very, you know.
0: Chaos
2: like
0: today as intern Pete. Grinds Metro City.
2: It just feels like an episode of 24 with Jack Bauer's just like,
0: love that show.
2: CTU, you know, it's crazy. But anyway.
0: All right, what should be taught at the School of Real Life? You can give us a call, 1355 22. And also you can text us 0475 031043.
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0: Christian O'Connell Show. All right, there should be a school of real life. We all agree. I feel sorry for kids these days. They're ill-equipped to deal with the world that's far more challenging than the one we had to go into. Christian, I think everyone should learn basic money skills, how to build financial independence. Kim, this is a great idea. It's a great book I read a couple of years ago, actually. Morgan Housel, The Psychology of Money. There's a reason why it sold 10 million books. It feels embarrassing. You don't really have any idea how to manage your family accounts and how to make the better work. That is Kim, I can't recommend that book enough. Also, Barefoot Investor.
1: Yes, very good.
0: He should
1: go around
0: schools telling kids, Christian School of Life, St. Paul, how to properly carve a chicken.
1: Oh, that is so
0: now,
1: true.
0: Now, I do know how to do this because I watched a YouTube video.
1: Was it Ramsey or Marco Pierre White?
0: No, it was just some really boring sounding English guy. And he was called Nice Nigel. And don't forget to like and subscribe. Our videos and a bunch. Stop. And then he showed me in 10 seconds how to do it. And I was like, Nigel, you do know how to do it. I'm going to like and subscribe some of these kitchen hacks.
1: Because you put a lot of work into the chicken and then you come out and you go, bugger, what do we do now?
0: Rip that leg off and stuff like that. But Paul, you're right. Yes. Christian, everyone should now check the fluids in the car, water and oil. Richie, absolutely. Christian, everyone should know how to push start a manual car by getting someone to push the car and then get started by dropping the clutch. Again, I wish you could see the atmosphere in the studio. Pete and I have a different generation. I know exactly what you're talking about. The old millennials on this show have got no idea.
1: Eyes glazed over.
0: What's a clutch? What's a clutch? Is that something in NFL?
1: You just press one button now.
2: Kids these days aren't even getting manual licenses either now. Like they're just going straight to the automatic. You've got to have a manual license,
0: absolutely,
2: surely, right?
0: Absolutely, yeah. Pros do.
2: Thank you.
0: I taught the kids how to drive, you know, stick, because I said, you never know, you might need to jump in a car to rescue yourself and get out of danger. And it might not be an automatic. It might be an old car.
1: Right, wait, so you, as in like to flee a scene or
0: zombies.
1: Something? Like. Zombies. Of course.
0: Yeah, of course. Yeah.
1: They can't
0: trust stick. Be ready. No, they can't. They hate it. Like, let's go to Jane. Jane, what should be taught at the School of Real Life? What do you think?
3: Well, I actually went to the School of Real Life.
0: Did you?
3: I went to school in the 80s. And
0: that was the School of Real Life.
1: Yeah.
3: And it was a tech school. And we had a car, and every Monday, for instance, we had a class where we learned to change a tire, change the oil, do all of that sort of stuff.
0: It's probably just a lazy teacher who had a flat. Yeah. Now, listen, guys, it's maths. It's maths, Mr. Nags. The maths of cars. Life school. Lesson number one. Go out in the car park and get my car jacked up and change the tyres. Then go down the milk bar and get my tabs.
3: No, we were actually donated a car by the local Ford company, a laser. And with this laser, the guys in the auto used to pull it apart and do things.
0: Amazing.
3: And then we had a local drive-in back in the day where we had drive-ins around, and we would be plucked out of class in pairs, and two or three times a term we'd be taken to the drive-in. The teacher would drive, and then because it was private property, we then learnt to drive a manual. And then on the hill,
0: what a legend.
3: You'd sit the car up on the hill to watch the movie. That's where we learnt handbrake start.
0: Yeah, and the hill starts. Yeah.
3: So we were all 15, 16 years old. We couldn't get a learners until we were 17 in Victoria.
0: Mm-hmm.
3: And we were really confident driving manuals, changing tyres, and looking after a car.
0: Brilliant. All right, Jane, thank you very much for your story. That was episode 3 of the Jane Cast.
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6: 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A crash on the Mornington Peninsula Freeway is outbound at Springvale Roads. Also, a multi-vehicle crash in West Melbourne has closed Dynon Road between Lloyd Street and Dryburgh Street. Take Footscray Road instead. There's a crash in Ringwood on the Ringwood Bypass westbound at Warrandyte Road, closing two lanes. And an event at the MCG has Barassi Way closed for the next few hours. Take Swan Street instead. 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I'll check Melbourne's latest traffic again in 15 minutes.
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0: Christian O'Connell's show. This time on the show every day, we do something called the Hour Time Waster. We're looking for safe songs. Make a song safe.
1: Mm.
0: Smoke alarm on the water.
1: Very safe. Silver plus.
0: You know what that is? Careful whisper.
1: That's gold. Gold.
0: Loose lips. You heard, they've done a deal. Careful whisper.
1: Got it.
0: I love Radiohead. And they have really cleaned up their act. Yeah. Hygiene and dry.
1: You know, silver, you know. Iron dry.
0: Yeah. Another band that have cleaned up their act, AC/DC. Uh-huh. Anti-back in black.
1: Oh, God.
0: They love that glade. They love him. All right, what have you got?
1: Blur. They're very, very serious about their cyber security.
0: They are very hot on that, they are.
1: That's why they sung Song 2-Factor Authentication.
0: Oh, come on. That's one of the week. Yeah, he's back after a terrible couple of days. Yes, Gold Plus.
1: Shiny, happy, pee-pee people. Pee-pee-people. Shiny apple pee, like PPE.
0: PPE, yeah, yeah.
1: Shiny
0: apple
1: PPE ball.
0: You done with PPP? I'm done with PPP. Yeah, gold.
1: And Kimmy's dad, very safe, very safe. Those, you know, Crim Safe ads.
0: Oh, yeah.
1: Smooth Crim Safenol. You've been hit by. You've been locked good. By.
0: You've been locked by.
1: Locked yeah, in yeah, by. Yeah, right.
0: No, that's another gold. That's another gold. You can have a medal. All right, let's see what we got for safe songs today. You ready to mark Rio?
1: I am.
0: Sweet Child Lock of Mine.
1: Silver.
0: Jimmy Barnes.
1: Hmm?
0: Work Safe Man. Oh, that is so good.
1: Gold plus.
0: Rachel, well done. Mambo under 0.5.
1: Gold plus as well.
0: Nathan, throat. That is very good. Take it PPP easy. Take it pee-pee easy. Where was that when we needed it during the dark days of lockdown?
1: Gold.
0: Well done, Janet. Beatles, I Want to Wash Your Hands.
1: Silver.
0: Buckle Up Before You Go-Go.
1: Silver plus.
0: Basement Jacks. Where's your hat, Dad? Get that sun hat on, you know. Where's your hat, Dad? Where's your hat, Dad? Where's your hat, Dad?
1: That should be the next SunSafe campaign.
0: Yes, definitely.
1: Gold plus.
0: That is very good. Our new Friday afternoon co-host won't like this one. Seven Vaccination Army. Glenn, well done. Born Slip Slop Slappy.
1: Oh, that's gold.
0: Underworld, that's great.
1: Very good.
0: Very good, Richard. You're right, there you're choking. Gonna fly a little midget there, yeah?
1: Cheeky boy.
0: Yeah, oh, yeah, the cheeky
1: monkey over there.
0: You're right, cheeky 6 till 10. Cheeking it up.
1: Cheeky Petey.
2: Hey?
0: These steel cap boots are made for walking.
1: Silver.
0: You can leave your hard hat on.
1: Gold.
0: What
1: gold.
0: A mark. Hive is to hell.
1: Silver.
0: This is really good.
1: Uh-huh.
0: More true than funny.
1: Hmm.
0: Not born in the USA. Think about safety. Yeah.
1: Very clever.
0: Sue, truth bombs.
1: Silver plus.
0: YMCA becomes RSEA.
1: Yeah, gold. Gold.
0: It's the second one of the year.
1: No way.
0: Holy, holy, keeping it safe. And R. Kelly, not safe.
1: No, not safe. Stay away.
0: But what about if he's back with encryption?
1: I'd still stay away.
0: Really?
1: Gold, though. It's very good.
0: Okay, let's do this. Who is today's winner?
1: Where's your hat out?
0: Well done. Very, very good. All right. That's the Christian O'Connell Show for today. If you've got any more ideas for what should be taught at the School of Real Life, email me, christian@christianoconnell.com.au. We're back tomorrow. And if you want to have a look at the pub and how the renovation is going in Save Our Pub, go and have a look on our socials. Have a look on Facebook or Instagram. 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And thank you very much to everyone, all the offers of help as well. And lovely comments too. Leave them a comment on there. This couple, Tracy and Gary, they are looking at all your comments and they're really being moved by it. So keep them going. All right, we're back tomorrow. Thanks for joining us. Take care.
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10: Hi, I'm Georgia Love. An ISIS bride charged with crimes against humanity will remain behind bars in Melbourne until a date is set for her trial. 31-year-old Zeynab Ahmad is accused of keeping a sex slave. She's fought in the magistrate's court for 4 days to be given bail. That was today denied. She's now being moved to the Dame Phyllis Frost Centre, the same prison mushroom murderer Aaron Patterson is in. Ahmad was among a cohort of women and children linked to ISIS fighters who returned to Australia from Syria in early May. Two women charged with vandalising Melbourne RSLs on Anzac Day with vile slogans have won their bid to protect their identities. Red paint was sprayed across Reservoir and Heidelberg RSLs on the day dedicated to honouring our soldiers. The graffiti included the words "Death to the ADF" and "Kill the troops." A magistrate today allowed a suppression order banning media from showing the women's faces after they argued they've been subjected to threats and taunts. Well, immigration, radical Islam and housing have all come under fire by Pauline Hanson in her first ever address to the National Press Club. The One Nation leader saying high immigration has left our country in a state of crisis. Senator Hanson vowing to slash the number of migrants allowed onto our shores, especially from countries linked to extremism.
11: Make no mistake here, One Nation is dedicated to fighting against radical Islam and the obvious threat it represents to the peace of our country.
10: And a music teacher from a Melbourne high school has been charged with almost a dozen child sex offences, including the alleged rape of a female student. The assault's alleged to have occurred when John Clark worked at Strathmore Secondary College between 2010 and 2018. The now 64-year-old is no longer a registered teacher. He's pleaded not guilty.
12: Take on whatever the weekend throws at you. The all-new Toyota RAV4. Long live recreation. Oh, what a feeling. Toyota.
10: The Gold Coast Suns have been hit with a massive $20,000 fine for repeated umpire contact. Daniel Rioli, the latest player to be charged with the offence, making it the club's fifth this year. The AFL said it had warned the club that it would be cracking down on careless contact. Collingwood has re-signed defender Billy Frampton, the 29-year-old, to remain with the Pies until at least the end of 2028. And the MCG has turned a sea of maroon and blue for tonight's Game 2 of the State of Origin. 90,000 NRL fans packing out the hallowed turf.
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10: Down to 15 overnight, tomorrow showers at 19, 15 Friday. Right now in the city, it's still 18 degrees. 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
1: 2 weeks ago, we announced then the pub that we are saving. The pub is the Criterion Hotel. At the end of next week, it's the grand reopening. But we need a musical act. Shannon Knoll.
2: G'day, guys. 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See you there.
1: Now, Knowlesy going to do his hits. 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This was the number one song you wanted him to do yesterday. 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What a show it's going to be next Friday. 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
3: My last name is Glasscock. Like, I wonder if I could find a worse last name. I found a Reddit post called, "What's the worst last name you've ever seen?" 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I tried to find the worst last name out there, and I found my full name.
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2: 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Oh. These were $120. She was like, what?
1: My wife then rings the florist to tell them off for overcharging me. Got a real
0: good feeling. 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

Hi, this is Carl Stefanovic. Join me and some guy called Eddie Maguire. You might have seen him somewhere. I mean, TV, radio, football, newspapers, the opening of envelopes. The man is Eddie everywhere. Now he's on Gold every Friday from 12 p.m. till 3 for the long weekend. It's going to be a whole lot of fun. Everyone loves a long weekend, and it starts early on Gold.

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0: What is Molly Meldrum's real first name?
2: Ian.
0: What unit of speed is used in sailing?
2: Knots.
0: Havana is the capital of which country?
2: Cuba.
0: And how many holes are in a standard bowling ball?
2: Three.
0: Jeff, you've done it!
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0: Won $1,000.
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0: Christian O'Connell wants to hear it.
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1: I'm a single mum.
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1: Many that are overdue.
0: Real bills.
2: Oh, childcare.
1: Parking fine.
3: Hair bill on my
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1: Soccer. And
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4: First big camp.
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3: Oh, my God.
0: It's $200. I'm going to give you $500.
2: Oh, my God. My heart's racing.
0: Going to give you $600.
5: Oh, my God.
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0: Have you entered a competition to pay your diploma bill?
1: Oh, shut up. Oh, my God. Oh, you're amazing.
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1: Oh, wow. Thank you so much.
0: The Bank of Christian pays your bills.
1: No, I'm going to cry after I make you cry.
0: Cash in again tomorrow from 6. 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

0: 2 weeks ago, we announced then the pub that we are saving. The pub is the Criterion Hotel. At the end of next week, it's the grand reopening. But we need a musical act. Shannon Knoll.
1: G'day, guys. Knollsy here. I'm going to come down to try and help you guys out next Friday. See you there.
0: Now, Knollsy going to do his hits. He's also going to do a cover version. This was the number one song you wanted him to do yesterday. He said yes. What a show it's going to be next Friday. The big live show. Get ready.
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4: 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Oh. 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

0: It through. Another bill bites the dust. The Bank of Christian is paying your bills.
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0: 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Send a picture showing what's owing on any bill. 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
2: It's been paid off. 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
0: Another bill bites the dust.
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0: Hey, it's Christian from the Christian O'Connell Show. We are renovating an amazing Australian pub. The pub is the Criterion Hotel. One of the legends of the place is the foreman, Richard. Here's the update.
1: Our front bar's just about painted. Boys have already kicked into the stage. We found a few termites. We'll get that rectified pretty quickly. Probably add an extra day on for us, but we can get it done before the big opening. Other than that, we're on track to get it all done.
0: Termites! And now we have a new legend, Dennis Scott, landscaper.
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6: 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Significant delays expected. 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

0: Christian O'Connell show. Last week on the show, I decided to have the world's biggest World Cup sweep and give away all 48 countries to 48 of you guys. So let's, obviously there's a game going on right now. Is that 2-0?
1: Yes.
0: 2-0 to France against Senegal at the moment, live at the World Cup. Yesterday, today's show, what are the odds? What are the odds yesterday? Four games, four draws.
1: Wow.
0: Yeah, I just realised. Spain, Vanessa. Drew with Jody. Cabo Verde, 0-0. Amazing. Spain are the favourite to win it, okay? They are the number one favourite. They're the current European champions as well. Champions of Europe are Spain. They've got a team stacked with some of the best players in the world. Drew with a team that has never been there before. Tiny country. In fact, it's not a country. It's a set of 10 archipelago tiny islands.
1: Right.
0: Cape Verde is in the Atlantic coast, and it's just 10 tiny islands, about 500,000 people. Held the world's number one team to a 0-0 draw. The goalkeeper, so far, the star players have been two goalkeepers.
1: Yeah.
0: The Australian, Pat Beach, and then Vozinho. 40-year-old keeper. The way that the world's media is supporting this, as if a 900-year-old man rolled around. A man called Otto was in nets. 40, but incredible. He stopped so many goals.
1: He's very athletic.
0: Relentless, yeah. From 40, listen to you, from 40, for a middle-aged guy, he's your middle-aged poster boy. He's hope for all of us. And then the amazing thing is at the end, this guy was in tears. It wasn't just that he was the man of the match. Even the Spanish would go, he's the man of the match. The Cape Verde keeper from this tiny set of islands. It was that his mum couldn't afford the visa to get into America to see her son play for the country.
1: Yes. Yeah,
0: what a heartbreaking thing. All right, so what else happened yesterday in the four draws? Donna, Belgium, drew with Wayne, Egypt, 1-1. Jason, Saudi Arabia, drew with Deborah, Uruguay, 1-1. Graham, the husband, Iran, drew with Peter, New Zealand. Great game that was yesterday. 2-2. Today, Brock is currently playing Sonia. That's France versus Senegal. 8 o'clock this morning. Former Socceroos coach, an amazing guy as well, the hero right now of Iraq, Graham Arnold's Iraq. Julie takes on Dad Chris, Norway, at 8 a.m. 11 this morning, there's another game, Argentina in action. Ooh. Brad takes on Becky, who is Algeria. And at 2 o'clock this afternoon, Austria. Becky, another Becky, taking on Scott, playing for Jordan. That's the World Cup action today.
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0: It's the Christian O'Connell Show. Welcome to the show, Chemist Warehouse. All right, on today's show, all that's going on, the latest in our ultimate pub, Reno, the Criterion Hotel in Hellenden in Queensland. We're up the next Friday for the grand reopening with Shannon Knoll, confirmed, singing yes. live on the show. Also, we have word now, out of all of your suggestions, which cover version is he going to be doing? I think you'll be very, very happy. It was the number one suggestion yesterday. Before that, we all go to school, but really what do we leave school with? It evaporates. Anyone really using that knowledge that were there for years and years, drilling into us? What an extraordinary waste of time when you think about it. We leave ill-equipped for the real world. I speak as a dad who's got two daughters who are super smart. They're at university right now studying. They are very, very intelligent. When I'm chatting to them, I'm learning stuff from them now. There's nothing I've got for them anymore. They've heard it all before. It wasn't that great. The gear wasn't that great, Dad, to be honest, for the last 20 years. Anyway, I got a phone call yesterday from my almost 22-year-old saying, Dad, there's the sign on the dashboard is saying low tire pressure. What does that mean? And well, let's put these clues together, Sherlock. You're saying it says low. The other word there, what was it? Tire, and then pressure. And I was like, well, you've got to pull over at the nearest garage, check the tire pressure. You might have a slow puncture. And then I said, when was the last time you filled them with air or checked the air? What's that? What? What's that? Well, the air in the tyres. I thought it just stayed like that permanently. No. What do you think that thing is at the garage? It's just like there's air, there's water. Never seen it. You should have told me. I'm sure I've told her. I've taught both my daughters how to change a tyre. They weren't interested that I would call someone to do that. I said, so you've had the car. I got the car for you 2 years ago. You've never put air into the tyres. I'm like, 2 years? That poor old Subaru.
1: Now, do you think you told them?
0: I know I told them. They just don't listen.
1: Yeah.
0: They just don't think that stuff's interesting. And also that generation, 98% of their brain is online. You're dealing with someone who's like feeding the algorithm. Whatever you say, it's not as interesting to them as what's on that phone. When people snap in, pinging them, what's on the talks. There's no air pressure TikTok.
1: No, sadly, maybe.
0: No videos there raving about a middle-aged dad raging about the kids not knowing that a car tires need air. You've got to put air into them. They're not just born fully aired for life.
1: I can't laugh too hard because I'm 33 years old. I put air into my tyres for the first time earlier this year.
0: No, wait, come on.
1: No, I'm not kidding.
0: This is a generational thing. Pete and I's generation, we grew up with air in tyres, didn't we, Pete?
2: Yeah, we're old, okay?
1: I was just always so intimidated by the air pressure thing and how to use it. I didn't want to look stupid at the petrol station not knowing how to do it. So I looked it up on YouTube to figure out and guide me through.
0: Well, my poor daughter, bless her, right? She was so I said to her, listen, you need to go to a garage. You can do this, okay? Go to a garage and just go around, check the tire pressure. One of them will be a lot lower, okay? Take a picture of that and then we can work out what to do. Don't drive too far, though, because you could get a blowout and it's dangerous. Anyway, she calls me from the garage. I don't know what to do. I offered to go meet her at a garage after yesterday's show. She said, I don't need to do that. I'm not a child. I'm like, fine, okay. Then she rings in a real state going, I don't know what to do. Someone's yelling behind her. I can hear in the background. And I'm going, where are you? Well, I'll come there, like Liam Neeson. It was that idiot. And then some poor other guy came and helped her.
1: Oh, that's nice.
0: How to do it. And she has got one of them is way lower. Guess what I'm doing today after the show?
1: What?
0: Taking that car to the garage, get a new tyre.
1: Mm-hmm.
0: That's my Wednesday, guys. That's my Wednesday. Not her. I'll be doing this.
1: No, that's a job for you.
0: Yeah, my job. Yeah, breakfast radio and tyre repairs.
1: Have you got one of those little tyre plug kits? Have you seen those that you just like can plug it up? Lockie, our audio producer, is very good at it.
0: No,
1: mine.
0: No. Listen, no, that's not a job for an amateur to be playing around with car tyres. There's no way.
1: He watches a lot of F1.
0: It doesn't matter. Doesn't matter. completely different thing. She's not driving around in a Red Bull car. It's a Subaru. You see any of the F1 podium finishes with a suit and in Team Subaru have beaten Team Mercedes. What do you think? We have a school of real life.
1: Mm.
0: Changing a tyre pressure, the water as well. Those things, I think, are essential.
1: Yes.
0: They should teach them at school. Also, how to do the old spark plugs. Start a car.
1: Oh, is that what that is? I don't know what a spark plug is.
0: I was talking a different language.
1: I thought that was like a plumbing thing.
0: No, spark plugs.
1: Mm-hmm. I know, I've heard the word.
0: You know, where someone can help jump start your car.
1: Yes, I saw someone doing that.
0: From their car battery to your car battery.
1: Yes, at the drive-in cinema. I didn't know what they were doing or how that works.
0: What did you think was going on?
1: I always thought if I was in that situation that the other person would know what to do.
0: No, this is what we need at school in real life. And we all need to go back and repeat that year.
1: Yeah,
0: we are ill-equipped for this modern world. What do we think should be on the curriculum? What should be there?
1: I still don't know how to use a power drill. I would love to. I bought a power drill.
0: Yeah, I've got a DeWalt.
1: I don't know what to do or what I would use it for.
0: Yeah, even when I picked that up, the house starts losing value. I had to hang a picture the other day. It took me an hour and a half. An hour and a half to hang a picture. Just so bad. One narrow skill set. Intern Pete, what do you think should be in a school of real life?
2: School of real life for me would be really, I want to have the dirty hands and I just want to be able to jumpstart a car properly.
0: Yeah, that for me, I'd love to know how to do that. Yeah. I want to be that guy that someone could depend on.
2: I get so scared because the red and the black and
0: me
2: bits
0: too.
2: And pieces.
0: Like, yeah, I don't know which goes where.
2: Yeah, I'm just scared that I'm going to, I don't know, blow up an entire city or something like that. You know, it feels very, you know.
0: Chaos
2: like
0: this. Today as Intern Pete.
2: Oh,
0: Grimes,
2: you know,
0: Metro City.
2: It just feels like an episode of 24 with Jack Bauer's just like,
0: love
2: come
0: that
2: on,
0: show.
2: CTU, you know, it's crazy. But anyway, that's my thoughts.
0: And when you did do this, it would have a power outage right as it's about to go into the second half of this weekend's Socceroos game at 6 a.m.
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0: Christian O'Connell's show. All right, there should be a school of real life. We all agree we all are missing a lot of fundamental skills. Yes. I blame the education system. They're educating the wrong things, really, aren't they? I feel sorry for kids these days. They're ill-equipped to deal with the world that's far more challenging than the one we had to go into. Christian, I think everyone should learn basic money skills, how to build financial independence. Kim, this is a great idea. It's a great book I read a couple of years ago, actually. Morgan Housel, The Psychology of Money. There's a reason why it sold 10 million books. It feels embarrassing that you don't really have any idea how to manage your family accounts and how to make the better work. That is Kim, I can't recommend that book enough. Also, Barefoot Investor.
1: Yes, very good.
0: He should
1: go around
0: schools telling kids, Christian, how to safely jack a car and change the tyre. Also, check the pressure of the spare tyre as well. Christian, School of Life, St. Paul. How to properly carve a chicken.
1: Oh, that is so
0: now,
1: true.
0: Now, I do know how to do this because I watched a YouTube video.
1: Was it Ramsey or Marco Pierre White?
0: No, it was just some really boring sounding English guy. And he was called Nice Nigel. And don't forget to like and subscribe. My videos and a bunch. Stop. And then he showed me in 10 seconds how to do it. And I was like, Nigel, you do know how to do it. I'm going to like and subscribe some of these kitchen hacks.
1: Because you put a lot of work into the chicken and then you come out and you go, bugger, what do we do now?
0: Rip that leg off and stuff like that. But Paul, you're right. Yes. Christian, I didn't get my driving license until I was 57, and my car is lucky if I remember to put petrol in it. Let alone checking the tyres. I had a flat tyre the other day and didn't even know until I got home. I'll pass this on to my almost 22-year-old daughter. She's going to feel better about herself. Christian, School of Real Life should teach people manners and etiquette. I don't think that should be. I think that's somebody else. That's something else. That's what the laughter is. It's like, do you need to be taught that? I think that's the job of parents. Yes. Christian, everyone should learn how to identify and isolate which device is causing your power switchboard to trip.
1: Great one.
0: Oh, yeah. Very easy to do. It just involves turning off every switch, turn them all on one by one.
1: You've never done
0: this? Oh, it's great fun. So you have one of you is by the fuse board. The other one is like going through. No, it's not that one. What do you mean? No. I didn't know you were doing that one. Is the toaster off?
1: I do remember Mum and Dad doing that.
0: Hang on, let me go again. The fridge is off. The freezer's off. Oh, such a fun thing to do.

0: Really bonding in a relationship. Christian, everyone should now check the fluids in the car, water and oil. Richie, absolutely. Christian, everyone should know how to push start a manual car by getting someone to push the car and then get started by dropping the clutch. Again, I wish you could see the atmosphere in the studio. Pete and I have a different generation. I know exactly what you're talking about. The old millennials on this show have got no idea.
1: Eyes glazed over.
0: What's a clutch? What's a clutch? Is that something in NFL?
1: You just press one button now.
2: Kids these days aren't even getting manual licenses either now. Like, they're just going straight to the automatic. You've got to have a manual license,
0: absolutely,
2: surely, right?
0: Absolutely, yeah. Pros do.
2: Thank you.
0: I taught the kids how to drive, you know, stick, because I said, you never know, you might need to jump in a car to rescue yourself, get out of danger. And it might not be an automatic. It might be an old car.
1: Right, wait, so you, as in like to flee a scene or
0: zombies.
1: Something? Like. Zombies. Of course.
0: Yeah, of course. Yeah.
1: They can't drive stick.
0: Be ready. No, they can't. They hate it. Let's go to Jane. Jane, good morning.
3: Oh, good morning, Christian. How are you?
0: I'm good. Welcome to the show. So, Jane, what should be taught at the School of Real Life? What do you think?
3: Well, I actually went to the School of Real Life.
0: Did you?
3: I went to school in the 80s. And
0: that was a school of real life.
1: Yeah.
3: And it was a tech school. And we had a car. And every Monday, for instance, we had a class where we learned to change a tire, change the oil, do all of that sort of stuff.
0: It's probably just a lazy teacher who had a flat. Yeah. Now, listen, guys. It's maths. It's maths, Mr. Nags. No. The maths of cars. Life school. Lesson number one. Go out the car park and get my car jacked up and change the tyres. Then go down the milk bar and get my tabs.
3: No, we were actually donated a car by the local Ford company, a laser. And with this laser, the guys in the auto used to pull it apart and do things.
0: Amazing.
3: And then we had a local drive-in back in the day where we had drive-ins around, and we would be plucked out of class in pairs, and two or three times a term we'd be taken to the drive-in. The teacher would drive, and then because it was private property, we then learnt to drive a manual. And then on the hill,
0: what a legend.
3: You'd sit the car up on the hill to watch the movie. That's where we learnt handbrake start.
0: Yeah, and the hill starts. Yeah.
3: Yeah. So we were all 15, 16 years old. We couldn't get a learner's until we were 17 in Victoria.
0: Mm-hmm.
3: And we were really confident driving manuals, changing tyres, and looking after a car.
0: Brilliant. All right, Jane, thank you very much for your story. Thanks for calling in. Have a good day. That was episode 3 of the Jane Cast.
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9: 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Yeah.

0: 2 weeks ago, we announced then the pub that we are saving thanks to 4X. The pub is calling somewhere between the first sip and the last laugh. It's always a 4X. The pub is the Criterion Hotel in Hedderton, Queensland. It is a beautiful pub. It's not that it needs saving, it needs restoration. It's a stunning, striking pub, a proper out in the middle of nowhere pub that are, and these are dying out. 60% of Aussie pubs have gone in the last two decades. So this is really important work that we're doing up there. Over $300,000 being put into this place for the reno. A lot of people giving their time for free. One of the legends of the place, according to Kim Richard, is the foreman, Richard. His update, termites!
1: Hey, Christian, how you going,
0: mate?
1: Just a quick update on how we're going with everything up here. Our front bar's just about painted. Boys have already kicked into the stage. We found a few termites, but we'll get that rectified pretty quickly. Probably add an extra day on for us, but we'll slip into it, mate, and get it done before the big opening. Other than that, we're on track to get it all done. So looking forward to seeing you soon, mate.
0: And now we have a new legend, Dennis Scott, landscaper.
2: Hi, I'm Dennis Scott. I'm a TV landscaper with over 60...
0: This guy screams TV jazz hands. Huh?
3: He does.
0: This guy is forward-facing.
3: He's the next Jamie Drury.
0: He is. He sounds like him, actually. Dennis!
2: Hi, I'm Dennis Scott. I'm a TV landscaper with over 60 on-screen crazy renovations.
0: 60 on-screens.
2: I'm super pumped to come on board and help out with the 4X Beer Garden, bringing the good vibes and family atmosphere back to a great old Queensland country pub. I can't wait to settle in and have a cold beer with you.
0: Me too, Dennis. I love it, Big D. 60 on-screen credits.
3: Unbelievable.
0: Wow. We're in showbiz royalty now, coming there, bringing the heat. However, there's only one showbiz royalty. Yesterday, we confirmed the live musical act. So we're going up there the end of next week. This all has to be done, which is why they're working so hard round the clock and why actually termites being found is not great news. No. However, he's going to rectify that. You know what that means? Some big flamethrower, something being, some pesticides being chucked down. So they do it up there in Queensland. They don't have any permits or anything. They don't have local council. Just do what you want. Oh, we went up there a couple of weeks ago. Actually. They had a rodeo event in the pub car park where they told me a story as they were laughing their heads off about a 12-year-old.
3: Getting chased by a bull.
0: No, being on the bull and doing very well. And I'm like, I don't know if that's a funny story. Or
3: he's going to be the mayor.
0: Yeah. So we announced that the number one musical act, we needed to bring some live music for the grand reopening. What's a pub without some live music? And the number one person you wanted to play in a pub, it would sound great in the morning, get everyone going, and everyone in the community really coming around, getting around the grand reopening of this beautiful pub, yes. The Criterion Hotel. Shannon Knoll.
4: Yes.
0: Shannon
4: yes.
0: Knoll. Now, Knollsy.
2: Hi, I'm Dennis Scott. I'm a TV...
0: Oh, no, he's taking control of the show. Bloody hell. That was terrifying. Dennis, please, just keep your powder dry, mate. We've got another nine days left on this, Dennis. Now, he's going to do... Obviously, Shannon is going to do his hits.
3: Of course.
0: He's also going to do a cover version. This was the number one song you wanted him to do yesterday. He said yes.
4: Yeah.
0: What a show it's going to be next Friday. The big live show. And Toowoomba, get ready. The Crazy Crew are on tour. We're coming up there next Thursday. We're staying the night in a motel.
3: Yeah. You look like a sort of...
0: And we're all bunk bedded, aren't we?
3: Yes, shotgun top.
0: Oh, I thought that was mine. Oh, I don't believe it. So, Pete, you're flying up today.
5: So excited. Site check today. I'll check in on all these termites.
0: Oh, they
5: so
0: love that. All those pros that have been working there for 2 weeks. And old Johnny come lately jumping on the bandwagon.
5: I know.
0: Did he get some clips of socials and the talks?
5: That's exactly right. I'm not here to tell them how to do their jobs by any means, but I guess it's just sort of check in, see how things
0: couple
5: are
0: of,
5: going.
0: There's a couple of brush marks left on that painting, mate, on the window sills. Might want to tuck another coat on that.
5: I've got my golden overalls. I'm ready to get my hands dirty if they need to. There's some weird things going on at the pub, like middle of renovations. I think there's like a wedding or something going on tomorrow as well.
0: Yeah, they told us about that. I don't know how. The place is a building site.
5: Right, but I mean, there's
0: Do those people know that the pub is being renovated?
5: I don't know, but however...
0: Termites up your wedding dress.
5: Sounds like we've got an extra 100 hands to help out tomorrow as well, which would be great on the renovation. So we'll get this done in 7 days.
0: Awesome. Have a look on our socials. Just have a look at this pub, what it looked like, okay, and then what it looks like already. It's transforming. It's incredible. Thank you very much to everyone who's offered to help in various ways as well. If there's anything else you want to do, have a look at the videos. Have a look on Facebook or on Instagram, The Christian O'Connell Show. You can see them. And also, you'll meet the couple who are the star of this. The reluctant publicans, Gary and Tracy. Head to The Christian O'Connell Show. You'll find us on Instagram and Facebook.
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Every Wednesday on the show at 8, we get some incredible stories for What Are the Odds? Your stories of coincidence and chance. If you've got a great one, please share it with us this morning, 13 55 22.

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1: My son is called Jade. He dated a girl called Jade. She lived in Jade Court.
2: What are the odds of me playing backyard cricket on batting? Dad's bowling. I hit the ball in the air. I started running, and the ball bounced on top of my head, so I kept running. It bounced on my head for a second time, and the old man caught me out.
3: Travelling around wine country with my father-in-law, the guy who was a winemaker, he used to be a carpenter. Turned out that he was a carpenter who made the rowing boat that my father-in-law rowed in the 1956 Olympics and won a bronze medal in.
0: Incredible, that one. Believe it or not. All right, let's read this story out here. Mm. Sounds like Neil. Christian, I'm a doctor, and in the 90s, I went with my wife and kids to the UK for a work trip. We had a few days to have a look round Edinburgh in Scotland at the castle. Beautiful castle, that is. Edinburgh's a great city if you ever head into Scotland. We walked around the gates, headed up the road, and heard a soft moaning, a groaning noise. A bit further in, the noise gets louder. I turned to my wife and said, "Sounds like Neil, a patient of mine back in Australia." As we climbed, the noise got louder and louder. We ran the corner. There is Neil. I had no idea how he ended up in Edinburgh. There he was, grumbling over an injured leg poking out of his board shorts. Board shorts in Scotland, Edinburgh? It's got to be an Australian. It's bloody cold up there. I go and say, I had to go and see him, trying to help. And he said, "Doc, we're taking so long to get here." We got his leg sorted out with the locals. And the next week, I'm back in Australia. And he walks in through the surgery door, leg still bandaged up. What are the odds?
4: Wow.
0: That's an amazing story. Thank you very much, Dr. John.
4: To recognise the moan is amazing.
0: Sounds like Neil.
4: Sounds like Neil.
0: Maybe
4: we
0: should get some doctors and do like a blind test. Could they recognise their ongoing patients from their groans? Aaron, Christian, what are the odds? 1 in 48, actually. The only Scottish person at work. She's the only Scottish person there. They do the World Cup sweep like we did on the show, and she gets Scotland.
4: I get
0: 1 in 48, you know. It's not up there with... Sounds like Neil. Believe
4: it or not. Two Scottish What Are the Odds in our What Are the Odds? What are the odds?
0: What are the odds? All right, you've got one.
4: Christian, I have a gift.
0: Yeah?
4: I believe I have a supernatural gift that I've only learnt of during the World Cup. Monday, I get home. I sit on the couch. I turn the TV on. Sweden, Tunisia. The ball's bouncing around the top of the box. The Swedish player comes in, bangs at home as soon as I turn the television on. Wow, what are the odds? Tuesday, I get home. I sit on the couch. New Zealand, Iran, turnover halfway line. New Zealand, 1-2, bring it up to the box. Chip it into the goal over the keeper as soon as I turn it on. 2 from 2, as soon as I turn on the telly, a goal is scored. Now, there is a game playing at the moment.
0: That's right.
4: I think I'm going to turn the TV off right now.
0: Okay. Ria, who's just turned the studio TV off. There's a game playing right now. Graham Arnold's Iraq taking on Norway.
4: I'm going to turn on the television. I guarantee you within 10 seconds.
0: All right, he's done 2 from 2. Can he make it 3 from 3? He turns the TV on with the remote.
4: Bit of a slow,
0: it's just warming up now. It's a cheap
4: logo.
0: It's an old buffering. Samsung.
4: There you go. Okay.
0: There's no goal there. No. Nine. Just
4: passing
0: it around. Oh, look, 2 from 2. 2 from 2. That was it. That was a big bowl to do a live one as well. Sorry, David Copperfield. You didn't make match happen. No, that's just. Norwegians are just passing it around themselves for fun. Anyway, you know, that's how it works, okay? 13, 55, 22. Let's go to Matt now. Good morning, Matt.
5: Good morning, Christian.
0: All right, welcome to the show. And what's your, what are the odds for us?
5: What are the odds? Okay, when I was 21, I was in Europe, UK for a Kentucky trip. And at the end of that Kentucky trip, I jumped on a red double-decker bus to go back to Heathrow Airport. Got talking to a lady next to me. She happened to be from Adelaide. And as it turned out, in a week's time, I was driving over to Adelaide and we were going to the same wedding.
0: Oh, wow.
4: Oh, that is good.
5: She wasn't part of the tour or anything. I'd never met her before, but I saw her in a week's time at the
0: wedding.
5: Just
0: jump on a random London bus back to Heathrow. That's incredible.
5: It sure is.
0: Wow. What are the odds? That's a brilliant one. Matthew, love that one. We'll give you a prize. We'll give you a $250 Chemist Warehouse voucher. Nice one.
5: Thank you, Christian.
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0: Christian O'Connell's show. Former Socceroos coach, an amazing man, Graham Arnold. Arnie's Iraq are taking on Norway, 0-0 at the moment. I watched this amazing interview with Graham Arnold over the weekend. What an amazing Australian. You should be so proud of him. Obviously did a great job with the Socceroos. He's a fantastic coach, and he takes the Iraqi job. And he's not gelling with the team. He's trying to turn them into Australians, you know, and thinking about the way that obviously people train here, when they play, what time of day. And he's not really connecting with the team. And then he realises that's not the way it works. He needs to understand how to move there. In his contract, had it written in, like a lot of these foreign coaches, that you don't have to live there. He decided to actually understand their culture. He needed to become more like them, not arrogantly assume that you need to become like Australians. So he moved to Iraq.
1: Wow.
0: And totally immersed himself in their food, their culture, and realised they don't want to train during the day. It's too bloody hot.
1: Right.
0: They like playing late evening at 10 o'clock. So he changed their entire training schedules. They've had to play more than any of those 48 teams at the World Cup. Iraq had to play more games than they were the last country to qualify. They had to play more games than anybody else. And also, because of the situation in Iran, the airspace gets closed for one of their last qualifying games. How to get to Mexico, and they're in Baghdad. And so Graham Arnold called the FIFA and said, they just can't, they're grounded, they can't get there. FIFA said, if they don't play, they don't make it to the World Cup. They forfeit their spot. We pick another country. He then worked out he had to hire a coach company. They had to drive the team. He was in a different country. He was grounded in UAE. They had to drive for 3 days in a coach.
1: You're kidding.
0: No. Yeah, it's an incredible story. Imagine being cooped up for 3 days.
1: Yeah.
0: And then he had to play, and they won as well. It's an amazing story. I wish them all the best. I really hope they do well today. All right, let's get your stories. What are the odds? Kelly, good morning.
2: Good morning, Christian. How are you?
0: I'm good. How's your week going so far? Kel?
2: It's hump day.
0: Yay! Let's hump. wait.
2: What are the odds?
0: What are the odds, Kelly?
1: Yeah,
0: you move
1: you.
0: Us on.
1: Thank you, Kelly.
2: What are the odds, Christian? The other day I woke up, my husband's like, how did you sleep? I said, yeah, good, but I had this weird dream that I was driving in a car with my daughter and I was running red lights. And he said, I was just having a dream that you're in the car with our daughter running a red light. What the hell?
3: Believe it or not.
0: Believe it. That's incredible. Two dreams about red lights.
2: The same dream. That's just something weird. There's bad juju in the house, Christian.
0: That is incredible. You hear about this. Mm. No, our brains sync up next to each other.
1: And you weren't just running red lights with your daughter in the car.
0: In the car. Yeah, did this just happen in real life? IRL, as the kids call it. IRL?
2: Running red lights in Victoria. Oh,
0: right.
2: My gosh.
0: Shout out. All right. What are the odds? Kelly, thank you very much.
2: Thanks, guys. See ya.
0: No humping. All right. Dwayne, good morning.
4: Good morning.
0: Morning, Dwayne. All right. What are the odds? What's your story, D-Unit?
4: Right. Okay. Over in England, we got family, and they used to write to their family in Ireland because the ones in Ireland didn't have a phone. But they found out that the neighbours had a phone. So they wrote a letter saying, look, you go to the neighbours on such and such a date and time, and we'll talk on the phone. Well, the letter didn't get there, so the ones in Ireland went out for the day. And it didn't matter anyway because the ones in England got the phone number wrong. So there they are. The Irish ones are walking down the street and they approach a phone box with the phone ringing. They answer it, and it's the family from England.
1: Oh, wait, by accident.
4: Yeah.
1: That's incredible.
4: I hear that. That story every Christmas.
0: Yeah, but it's such a great story.
1: Wow, so they got the phone number wrong, they rang the phone box, and they happened to be walking past the phone box at that time. Wow.
4: What are the odds?
0: Some things are just meant to be. They were meant to speak to each other. Believe it or not. Killer story, Dwayne. We'll send you a prize. Thank you very much.
4: Thank you.
0: Now, we've had two great stories. Mm. We're going to take a third caller. It's rare we get the trifecta. I really hope it lands. Emma, it's all in you, my friend, to go for the 3 out of 3.
5: Morning. Mine's a story about England too. How are you, Christian?
0: Oh, bizarrely, quite a few stories about England.
5: Yeah,
0: and
5: I was
0: Scotland.
5: Living and working in London in 1997 at St. Patrick's Day, and I'm in one of the biggest pubs in London, Waxy O'Connor.
0: Oh, my God, like that used to be my local. Waxy's, that huge downstairs.
5: Absolutely.
0: It's like a warehouse.
5: Yes, it's got a big tree in the middle of it. Anyway,
0: that's right.
5: I'm in the bathroom, and as I come out of the cubicle, a lady comes out of the toilet beside me, and it's my cousin from England that I haven't seen for 10 years. So we're all jumping around, hugging each other and carrying
0: Luck
5: on going,
0: the Irish.
5: Oh, my God. And then I hear in a really thick Derry accent, "Oh my God." And I turn around, it's my other cousin from Northern Ireland coming out of the other toilet. So we're all like just going, "Oh my God, what's the chances?"
0: Well, quite high, actually. An Irish guy in St. Patrick's Day in an Irish pub. It's odder if he's not there.
5: Best St. Patrick's Day ever.
0: Oh, what a great story. Believe it or not. We'll send you a prize, Emma. Love the story. Thanks for listening to the show.
5: Thank you.
0: That's one of the first time this year. 3 out of 3.
1: Well done, guys.
0: Great stories. And the other real big thing. Listeners, viewers, readers, you don't know. I don't really like telling you too much about behind the scenes because that's my struggle, and it's a silent struggle. But Rio and I have really been like two King Canutes holding back the tsunami of producer Caitlin. Go and put me in. But Rio and I have really been like two King Canutes holding back the tsunami of producer.

0: Christian O'Connell's show. This time of the show every day, we do something called the Hour Time Waster. 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Today's Time Waster. We're looking for safe songs. Make a song safe.
1: Mm.
0: Smoke alarm on the water.
1: Very safe. Silver plus.
0: You know what that is?
1: What?
0: Careful whisper.
1: That's gold. Gold.
0: Loose lips. You heard, they've done a deal. Careful whisper.
1: Got it.
0: I love Radiohead. And they have really cleaned up their act.
1: Yeah.
0: Hygiene and dry. You know,
1: silver, you know. Iron dry.
0: Another band that had cleaned up their act, AC/DC.
1: Uh-huh.
0: Antibac in black.
1: Oh, God.
0: They love that glade. They love it. All right, what have you got?
1: Blur. They're very, very serious about their cyber security.
0: They are very hot on that, they are. Mm.
1: That's why they sung Song 2-Factor Authentication.
0: Oh, come on. That's one of the week. Yeah, he's back after a terrible couple of days. Yes, Gold Plus.
1: Shiny, happy people. People. Shiny, happy like PPE.
0: PPE, yeah,
1: shiny,
0: yeah,
1: happy people.
0: You done with PPP? I'm done with PPP. Yeah, Gold.
1: And Kimmy's dad, very safe, very safe. Those, you know, Crim Safe ads.
0: Oh, yeah.
1: Smooth Crim Safenol. You've been hit by. You've been locked good. By.
0: You've been locked
1: by. Locked yeah, in yeah, by. Yeah,
0: right. No, that's another go. That's another go. You can have a medal. All right, what have you got then? Text yours. Make a song safer. We're looking for your safe songs today.
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0: good feeling. Get me an Airtasker voucher where I can just have someone come round and just fold the clothes. It was a load in the dryer. My wife came and went, we're going to need to empty it, Chris. And I literally had what I can describe as an adult tantrum.
3: No! Got
2: 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To the moment you get home with Jonesy and Amanda.
4: 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We drank bin juice every night for a year. 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

0: Christian O'Connell's show. Today's Time Waster. We're looking for your safe songs. 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For the best in show, double pass. Go and see the brilliant Simple Minds when they're back in Australia next year. All right, let's see what we got for safe songs today. You ready to mark Rio?
1: I am.
0: Sweet Child Lock of Mine.
1: Silver.
0: In the airbag tonight.
1: Silver Plus.
0: She's So High Viz.
1: Gold.
0: Very good. Well done, Laura. Jimmy Barnes.
1: Hmm?
0: Work Safe Man. Oh, that is so good.
1: Gold Plus.
0: Rachel, well done. Mambo under 0.5.
1: Gold Plus as well.
0: Nathan, Christ. That is very good. Take it pee-pee-pee easy. Take it pee-pee easy. Where was that when we needed it during the dark days of lockdown?
1: Gold.
0: Well done, Janet. Beatles, I Want to Wash Your Hands.
1: Silver.
0: Buckle Up Before You Go-Go.
1: Silver Plus.
0: Basement Jacks. Where's your hat, Dad?
1: That
0: get that sun
1: be.
0: Hat on, you know. Where's your hat, Dad? Where's your hat, Dad? Where's your hat, Dad?
1: That should be the next Sun Safe campaign.
0: Yes, definitely.
1: Gold Plus.
0: That is very good. Our new Friday afternoon co-host won't like this one. Seven Vaccination Army. Glenn, well done. Born Slip Slop Slappy.
1: Oh. That's gold.
0: Underworld, that's great.
1: Very good.
0: Very good, Richard. You're right, there you're choking. Gonna fly a little midgie there. Yeah.
1: The cheeky boy.
0: Yeah, oh yeah, the cheeky
1: monkey
0: cheeky boy,
1: over there.
0: You're right, cheeky 6 or 10. Cheeking it up.
1: Cheeky Petey.
2: Hey.
0: These steel cap boots are made for walking.
1: Silver.
0: You can leave your hard hat on.
1: Gold.
0: What
1: gold.
0: A mug. High vis to hell.
1: Silver.
0: This is really good.
1: Uh-huh.
0: More true than funny. Not born in the USA. Think about safety.
1: Very clever.
0: Sue, truth bombs.
1: Silver Plus.
0: YMCA becomes RSEA.
1: Yeah, gold.
0: Gold. It's the second one of the year.
1: No way.
0: Holy, keeping it safe. And R. Kelly, not safe.
1: No, not safe. Stay away.
0: But what about if he's back with encryption?
1: I'd still stay away.
0: Really?
1: Gold, though. It's very good.
0: Okay, let's do this. Who is today's winner?
1: Where's your hat out?
0: Well done. Very, very good. All right.
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18: I wish you well with your show.
23: Well, hello there. World Cup soccer fever.
24: This is what I love about the World Cup. The stories that are thrown up. And you may have seen Spain equaling Cape Verde in a game. 0-0. Is that how I say it right, Ryan? 0-0?
25: Yeah, they'll do. Nil-all.
24: Nil-all. Everyone expected Spain to win. One man bet $1 million that Spain would win.
25: Mm-hmm.
24: But it was nil-all. And Cape Verde is a country of 529,000 people.
23: Yep.
24: Tiny, tiny.
23: It's just off Dakar.
24: It's off the coast of West Africa, a small series of islands. Many people have never heard of this place before, but everyone's talking about the goalie, and his name is Cabo. Oh, that's Cabo Verde population. That's not his name.
23: How'd you just call that? Hey, Cabo Verde.
24: His full name is Josima Jose Avora Diaz, known as Vozinka.
23: Yep.
24: Nicknamed the little voice by his grandparents.
23: Or Cabo Verde.
24: He is 40 years old.
23: Is he really?
24: Yep. He was once a bus driver, an electrician. He kind of was a goalie by night. He's a recent convert to the team. He was playing, I think, for Portugal. He had 50,000 followers on Instagram.
23: Mm-hmm.
24: Overnight, he now has 11 million because the goalie saved 7 goals. He was absolutely extraordinary. He was everywhere. He was saving goals he couldn't even see. He played out of his skin and has become a global sensation. It's quite extraordinary.
23: Obrigada, mate.
24: Obrigada for everything. And he apparently was valued at £50,000 on his transfer market.
23: What's it worth now?
24: Well, who would know? How much now, Ryan, you reckon?
25: I'm not sure. After a display like that, it could be millions.
24: Could be millions, I don't know. Thank you for that searing commentary.
23: Crossing over to West.
24: Considering I thought his name was Cabo Verde.
23: Yeah, we're doing very well. Does he have anything to say for himself?
24: This is what he had to say for himself.
26: Sinto muito feliz e orgulhoso.
23: I speak Portuguese.
24: Do you?
23: He is very happy. They've tried very hard. Spain is very good. We withheld our values.
24: We withheld our values?
23: Yes, but we are proud. And don't talk to the driver while the bus is in motion.
24: Fair enough. Didn't he advertise his electrician business? We withheld our values.
23: Well, that's what he said. That's what he said.
24: We upheld, perhaps.
23: We withheld, upheld. My Spanish is...
24: What about your Portuguese?
23: My Portuguese.
24: This is all fallen apart.
23: Un momento, por favor.
24: Respect. Respect.
23: Anyway, we love this guy.
24: Yeah, we do. Good and this you. Is what... These heroes, overnight heroes, I absolutely love it.
23: Okay. Overseas...
24: Okay, that's enough.
23: Overseas, have you seen that bungee disaster? Isn't it dreadful? Like, it's so dreadful.
24: Do you want to talk about it?
23: Well, I've got some thoughts about this, how we get to this point in the world of AI slop and urban myths and things like that.
24: But this is real, isn't it?
23: No, this is what I want to talk to you about
24: okay.
23: and the modern media that we work in. That's coming up. Jonesy and Amanda driving you home.

0: Hello there, it's Jonesy Demander driving you home. The story of the tragic bungee jump disaster.
1: Well, tell us this. For those who don't know.
0: It was something I didn't even want to talk about because at first when I saw it pop up in my phone, I thought it was AI, instantly thought it was AI, and then wasn't too sure it was AI. Then it looked like it was set up, and then I didn't know what to think. And then I heard it on mainstream news, and I thought, well, like, there must be some truth to this.
1: Well, tell us what it was.
0: Because
1: for people who don't know,
0: yeah,
1: what it
0: okay.
1: Was.
0: Can I just keep talking here? Mm-hmm. So when it popped up in my feed, and you've seen what actually happened, like, mm-hmm. and what I'm saying is, most people have seen this by now, and this is what we're dealing with modern media. We don't have people fact checking or anything like that, so they just put it out there. We still have a bunch of guidelines and stuff like that we have to adhere to, and I don't want to panic people or cause people stress by seeing something that's AI slop. But what we have is this poor Brazilian student. And she's going bungee jumping over the skeleton bridge over in Brazil. It's got three guys. They pick her up. They toss her off the bridge, but no one's connected the bungee.
1: Horrendous.
0: And the reason I thought it was fake first, the AI, and then I thought it was set up because the camera person standing behind zooms straight onto the curled up bungee cord on the ground. And I thought, in what world would someone do that? Do you know what I mean? Mm. It wouldn't be because someone would go, Jesus, she's not connected to that thing. I just can't believe we're in this point in our lives where someone doesn't notice this stuff. And, you know, I wouldn't in a third world country go extreme sporting because it's extreme enough going to that particular country.
1: Well, she lives there. She's
0: Brazilian. Yeah, and that's what I mean. She lives there, so she's got there. So there's a degree of familiarity. But then maybe this is part of the urban myths. When we were kids, remember the urban myth that would come out, and that's how you got your urban myth. So AI or these stories, we can't differentiate between what's real and what's not anymore.
1: But it's to go
0: and
1: back,
0: even online, if you look at the comments, people are still saying, this is set up. Is it actually true?
1: Well, even going back a step further from what you just said is that this was an unregulated extreme
0: yeah.
1: sport activity. But because of Instagram, people are going to more and more lengths to do
0: doing
1: to do
0: it for the gram.
1: To do things that before were you would not have. You're taking more risks for the sake of saying, look where I'm traveling, look what I'm doing.
0: Mm.
1: But, yeah, you're right in that where are we? Are we such a post-truth world that we look at something and don't believe it's real? Is that good or bad that we don't believe things anymore? I don't know.
0: Yeah. The old thing of question everything. We're talking to the girls here and one theory was that the reason the harness wasn't attached, because my thing was, how, in what world would you bungee jump and not look after yourself? And think, is this thing connected?
1: But she was assuming because her face wasn't facing where she's being
0: tied. Yeah, I know, but even when
1: tied.
0: They're putting the harness on, I've never bungee jumped. I
1: well,
0: know
1: there,
0: you
1: there was
0: have.
1: No harness. They were just going to tie it around her feet, I think, weren't they?
0: Well, there will be an attachment.
1: So do you think
0: I'm
1: she's
0: starting
1: got
0: to
1: the
0: worry about you.
1: Do you think she's got the harness on? I can't see. She's well, got the harness on but it's not attached.
0: She didn't have a harness attached. But what I'm saying, wouldn't you, for self-preservation's sake,
1: yeah.
0: Firstly, I wouldn't bungee
1: jump. Often they just tie at the more extreme levels of this sport, they just tie your feet.
0: Right.
1: And her feet were behind her. She was being held aloft like a surfboard above their heads.
0: So she's done it
1: so
0: before.
1: So she's probably assuming that someone's tied her feet.
0: Because the other theory was because she was such an attractive girl, the guys were distracted by her beauty.
1: Oh,
0: so they were flirting and doing all that
1: and
0: stuff.
1: And not paying attention to the rules.
0: But then I argued years ago we did one of those indoor skydiving things. Do you remember that?
1: Mm-hmm.
0: You came along, my wife came along, my daughter came along. My daughter was 18 at the time. I couldn't do it because I just had a motorcycle accident and busted my back. So they went in and I watched the guy with Romany was 18 at the time. He went out of his way to fuss about her. He kind of threw the harnesses at the two middle-aged women. Mm. There you go, loves. You'll
1: yeah,
0: be right.
1: Yeah, sort yourselves out.
0: But with my daughter, he's going, okay, sweet pea, let's just make sure everything's tight. I'll just say this. Just firstly, question everything. And secondly, check the harness, anything.
1: I've done a bungee jump, and you'd asked me this earlier. You said, were you uber aware of all of that? And I was in New Zealand, a well-known place, Queenstown, to do it. There's a level of assumption that people know what they're doing. I'm not the sort that's going to quadruple check things. That's not me. I just assume I pass my responsibility to others, good or bad, because I don't know how to tie a knot to stop me careering off on a bungee jump. I don't know how to do that. I trust that the people I'm paying do this for a living and know how you do it, which is what she would have thought.
0: It's just a tragic
1: story. It's a horrendous story. But you're right. We don't know what's real anymore. Mm. And in the end,
0: I still don't believe it's real.
1: Well, we've got digital Jenna to verify it. A lot of stories come across our desk and we think, is this real?
0: Mm-hmm.
1: Jenna checks these things out. Very sadly, this is real.
0: Coming up, you've got my unconventional parenting hack.
1: I do. I saw this amazing parenting hack. My kids aren't young anymore, so I don't have to do this. But I just thought it was brilliant. I'll share it with you next.
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0: Hello there, it's Jonesy D'Amanda across Australia, driving you home this Wednesday afternoon. And I can't remember the discipline that I used to give my children over time. It's sort of my memory is dim on that sort of stuff, but it wasn't as creative as the sharing coat.
1: The sharing coat. The mother, the two siblings were bickering and crying and meh. And so she made them put on a big XL raincoat with one arm poking out each. She zipped it up and it was the sharing coat and they had to do a couple of cleaning up chores together. Yep. And she said, now when they begin to bicker, I just mention the sharing coat and that's enough.
0: I remember when my son was younger, I said, you got to eat, just eat that zucchini. And he wouldn't eat the zucchini. And he said, I'm not eating it. And I said, well, okay, that's it. You're going to have TV, no TV for 6 weeks.
1: Oh, for over a zucchini?
0: Yeah. And then
1: oh, come on.
0: I've got him way too hot.
1: Yes, way too hot.
0: My wife said, now none of us can watch TV.
1: You didn't implement that.
0: No, we dropped it down to about 6 minutes of no TV.
1: What about this one I've just seen?
0: He walks all over me.
1: We recently implemented a rule with my children where you can run up and down the hallway as many times as you want, but once you stop running, you have to go to bed immediately.
0: That is great.
1: So they wear themselves out.
0: Yeah.
1: And the minute they stop, they know the rule, off they go.
0: Ah, the tribal drummer's beating for this, my unconventional parenting hack.
2: Spoonful of sugar helps the medicine.
0: And now I'm a grandparent.
1: A lovely diction.
0: If my grandson did it.
1: If he came over and wanted to throw a flamethrower, you'd say fair enough.
0: I'd buy him something. What's happened?
1: Hello,
0: Michael's
1: Michael.
0: Georges.
3: Hello, how are you, Amanda and Josie? Very, nice to talk to you.
0: And you.
1: You too. What's your parenting hack?
3: Well, when my son was younger, we used to serve him some vegetables and try to make him eat the right sort of thing. And if he complained too much, we just gave him another serve.
1: That he had to eat?
3: Yeah, he had to eat, and if he complained, we gave him some more vegetables to eat.
1: That he had to eat.
0: So it'd be like Close Encounters, it's just a pyramid of vegetables
1: on
0: his plate.
1: Yeah, yeah, yeah. He learned that pretty quickly.
3: He finally got to the habit of actually, okay, I better eat what's on my plate.
1: Yeah, yeah, yeah.
0: That's good, it works.
1: See, but I don't know if parents do that anymore, eat what's on your plate. You get parents who are making 5 or 6 different meals for each child in the family, and they only get the foods they like.
0: Yeah. Thank you, Michael. Eric has joined us.
1: Hi, Eric. Tell us about your parenting hack.
4: Hey, Amanda. How you doing?
1: Very well, thank you.
4: Yeah, years ago when the kids were small, I was a cop and I ended up with my handcuffs at home and the kids wouldn't stop bickering. So I walked down the corridor with the handcuffs spinning in my hands and they're like, what's that for? I said, well, if you don't stop bickering, I'm going to handcuff you to each other. Left one facing forward, one facing backwards and... You're going to have to help each other in the toilet and wherever you go, but the bickering stopped, trust me.
1: Oh, wow.
0: And, Eric, you didn't use the handcuffs for any other extracurricular activities?
4: No.
0: Just asking for a friend.
4: I thought you'd think of that, Jonesy.
0: Oh, I'm just asking for a friend. That's all.
1: Thank
0: That's
1: you,
0: what
1: Eric.
0: Our readers want to know, Eric.
1: Thank you, Eric.
0: Sharon has joined us.
1: Sharon, what was the hack?
5: Hi, guys. Love your show. Absolutely
1: Thank you.
5: Love you guys.
1: Thank you.
5: When the kids were younger, we had the magic finger to check if they were lying. So they'd come and tell a story and we'd say, okay, hang on a sec, get the magic finger out, and we'd run it down their nose. And if it went straight, they were telling the truth. And if it curved off to the side of the nose, we knew they were lying. So if they were lying, they wouldn't come to us. They knew.
0: Is this your actual finger or like a Miley Cyrus Cole's hand finger?
5: No, our actual finger because it was magic.
0: Brilliant.
5: And you run it down their nose, and that way, they basically, if they were going to lie, they wouldn't come to us.
1: Is that better, that they don't come to you if they're lying?
5: I don't know. It was quite funny because it was a competition between the two. There was, they were 11 months apart.
0: So he did it,
5: she did it. But they knew then that there was no point lying because...
1: Yeah, you know, the magic finger would know.
0: The magic finger.
1: The magic finger would pick it. Yeah, I've amused myself. Thank you, Sharon.
0: Very good, Amanda.
1: Hope we're giving good ideas to people here.
0: Jonesy and Amanda driving you home.
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0: Hello, it's Jonesy Amanda. Good on you. We've just been talking about unconventional parenting hacks, and I must have been the worst parent in the world because I don't have anything creative. And I'm trying to scan my mind about something that I might have done.
1: Were you there?
0: Yes, of course I was there.
1: We're talking about some unusual ones. I love this one where this woman has put her kids in what she dubbed the sharing coat, just a giant XL raincoat, mm-hmm. zipped them up, her two squabbling toddlers, really,
0: yep.
1: and they had to, with one hand each, tidy up the room and stop crying.
0: And when I was a kid, I came from the era of when they just beat the hell out of you, so that's what you got. You just got a good beating. So now you've got to...
1: Not very creative, is it?
0: There's nothing creative to it at all.
1: So that's what we're talking about, my unconventional parenting hacks.
2: Full of sugar helps the medicine.
0: Thanks, MP. Paula has joined us.
1: Hello, Paula. What's your hack?
3: Hey, guys. Happy hump day.
1: Thank you.
0: Yes.
3: I had two boys who were 11 months apart, and when things got heated, they used to like to throw hands. So I used to make them hold hands.
0: Okay, yeah.
1: Oh.
0: So for how long?
3: Dinner time, shower time, bath time, toilet time. And if they got super feral, we would take them to the local shopping centre where all their friends would hang out.
1: Oh.
0: And they're holding hands.
1: Oh. Did it work, mm-hmm. Paula?
3: It did.
0: How old are they now?
3: 29 and 30.
0: Are they still holding hands?
3: Oh, no, I think sometimes they'd still like to throw hands.
0: Right, of course.
1: Yeah. Thanks, Paula.
0: Andy has joined us.
1: Andy, what can you add to this, Mike? Unconventional parenting hack.
4: Hey guys, when my daughters were younger and didn't want to eat what we were having, they'd want McDonald's, and I'd tell them, you know the rules, girls. If the yellow M is lit up, it means they've run out of hamburgers.
1: Oh, wow. How old were they when they realised that was made up?
4: Oh, we got to about 6 and 8 years.
1: Yeah.
0: What's the big yellow M?
1: My husband wanted to teach the children that McDonald's was called the Savoy. So when we're out at Sound Posh, can we go to the Savoy?
0: Okay. Did that work?
1: No, just wash their heads.
0: Simon has joined us.
1: Hi, Simon. What have you got for us?
5: Jonesy and Amanda, how are we today?
1: Very good, thank you, mate.
5: That's good. My hack is when my son was about 5, he was starting to get a bit cheeky. So at the time, they had that Super Nanny show, if you remember that.
1: Yes.
5: And she gave me this great hack that worked perfectly, and my son has been the most amazing kid ever since. You take everything out of their bedroom except their clothes and their bed, and then you make them earn every single toy, every single thing back through good behaviour.
0: Oh, that's brilliant. That is brilliant.
1: Wow.
0: Yeah.
1: What's an example of something that he had to earn back and what he'd have to do to get it?
5: Well, just anything being considerate of somebody was a way to earn something back.
1: Right.
0: Okay, so you get
5: doing
0: back.
5: A chore was a way to earn something back.
1: Yeah.
5: And at the end, when he got everything back, I said to him, now, listen to me. I said, when you grow up, the police will take things off you but not give them back.
1: Okay. Well, it's a harsh life lesson there, Simon.
0: You in organised crime, Simon.
1: Thank you.
0: It was
1: why
0: good.
1: Why do the police want my teddy bears?
0: What does he want my Woody doll for?
1: Thank you, Simon.
0: Pete has joined us.
1: Bring it home, Pete. What's your parenting hack?
6: Well, I had some daughters on the back seat of the car and we were on a bit of a road trip and they were driving me crazy. So I pulled over the side of the road and I grabbed their long hair and I wound the window down, put the hair out the window, wound the window back up, went in the other side and did the same thing again, got back in the car, drove down the road, very peaceful, very quiet.
1: Oh, Pete.
0: Pretty sure docs would frown upon that these days.
1: Do your daughters have short hair these days? Just don't bother anymore?
6: They still have long hair.
0: Yeah.
1: Oh, okay.
0: And they still talk to you, Pete?
6: They still talk to me, all four of them.
1: Oh, four of them. I can see why you reverted to that.
0: Thank you, Pete.
1: No one wanted the window seat in that car. Thank you, Peter.
0: And thank you for all your calls. Coming up, Instagram is on its way. Jonesy and Amanda driving you home.
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16: store. Yeah, so many requests for them to do it again.
23: Jonesy and Amanda.
26: Man, that hate this cracks me up.
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28: Jonesy's always knocking Amanda.
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30: Stick it in the guts, Barry.
0: You can join us on our socials, Jonesy and Amanda. We've had a tsunami of response to something you said.
1: Something I said.
0: Yeah, which is nice instead of me.
1: What have I said? Should I be nervous? What did I say?
0: It's controversy beyond belief.
1: What did I say?
0: Who buys ice cream at this time of year? Is what you said. I attribute that quote to you.
1: I stand by it. I'm curious because I'm not... I'll eat ice cream if it's at home. Mm-hmm. I don't go out to buy ice cream. And I see people queuing around the block in winter to buy ice cream. Ryan, are you a winter ice cream eater and buyer?
31: I'm a winter ice cream eater and an ice block eater as well.
0: Oh, I don't know. I got no time.
1: Like at the Servo ice block.
31: No, like a Zupa Dupa. I was having one the other night.
0: What are you, 10?
1: Eat from home.
31: Yeah, from home.
0: After you had the baby?
1: Oh, they
0: one
1: have
0: of your babies.
1: Yeah, they have the Zupa Dupas in the freezer at the hospital to put in your undies, pretty much for stitches and things. And and I got the last one left was a yellow one. I didn't want a yellow one because I don't like that flavour. But I put it in my undies and it split, and that was the sugar in that on stitches. It's the worst pain I had through an entire birthing experience. I haven't had one since.
0: I saw an episiotomy,
1: but I have Zupa Dupas all the time.
0: I saw a Mr. Whippy purveying his wares on the weekend, and I went past there, and if there wasn't such a queue, I would have got myself a Mr.
1: Whippy. See, that's interesting, isn't it? I see people queue up at Haagen-Dazs. I see people queue up at all the Gelatissimo places.
0: Yep.
1: I don't know why you would do it in winter.
0: You know what this is the realm of?
1: Tell me.
0: The whip poll.
1: Let's do it.
0: The whip poll, it's a snapshot of what the community thinks about any given subject.
1: Buying ice cream in winter, not buying it and keeping it in your freezer when you're watching TV.
0: Yeah, not just hook it into the Sarah Lee at home or the Peters.
1: Or the Viennetta. I went through a whole alphabet before I got there.
0: Okay. But I'm talking about you're going to a place that is dedicated to ice cream.
1: Yeah, do you buy ice cream in winter?
0: It's Jonesy and Amanda driving you home for Jam Nation.

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0: taunt you. Congratulations, you've won $1,000.
1: Yay!
0: We're going to taunt you to see if you could have answered this bonus question. Are you ready?
1: Yes, please.
0: All right, you know you've got $1,000. The game is over, but here was the question. The luxury brand Balenciaga originated in which country?
1: Probably Italy.
0: Oh, Spain! Thank goodness you got that right. Wrong.
2: Jeff.
0: Have I confused you enough?
2: Jeff, you are a winner.
1: Yay! All right.
2: At Wonthaggi Golf House?
0: Golf Club.
1: Wonthaggi. The clubhouse.
2: The clubhouse.
0: Golf house. What's a golf house?
2: The Wonthaggi clubhouse. Jeff, you won't be able to walk the streets.
0: Jeff, you know,
1: I'm shaking.
0: We are going to celebrate with you because I'd completely forgotten about our TikTok Tucker, which is a weenie teeny martini.
2: Yep.
0: It is a martini made with Frankfurts.
1: Dude.
0: Exactly. Yeah, exactly. We're going to try it next.
2: Have a good night. May the trivia gods smile gently on you tonight, as they have for you
1: thank
2: today.
1: You,
0: thank you, Jeff. God.
2: Thank you very much.
0: All right. Well, coming up, we are going to try our dirty weenie teeny.
2: Okay. That's coming up next. It's Jonesy and Amanda driving you home for Jam Nation.
3: Ago, we announced then the pub that we are saving. The pub is the Criterion Hotel. At the end of next week, it's the grand reopening. But we need a musical act. Shannon Knoll.
4: G'day, guys. Knollsy here. I'm going to come down and try and help you guys out next Friday. See you there.
3: Now, Knollsy going to do his hits. He's also going to do a cover version. This was the number one song you wanted him to do yesterday. He said yes. What a show it's going to be next Friday. The big live show. 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

0: 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It's Jonesy and Amanda driving you home. 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
8: Gonna make you go yuck.
9: Hours ago, it feels like a million hours ago, we started our weenie teeny. This is a martini made with hot dogs or frankfurts. Jonesy swigged some vodka. Do you want to have another go?
0: Sure, I'll give another
9: break. Don't. No, you've got your mouth closed, I can see. There you go in.
0: Refreshing.
9: So what? This has been in the fridge. That's why it's taken so long to get to it. I'd almost forgotten. So we have frankfurts. What do you call them? Do you call them hot dogs or frankfurts?
10: Hot dogs.
9: We've got the hot dogs in a martini shaker.
0: Yep.
9: I've poured vodka around it and they've been in the fridge for ages. What happens now is, oh, look at the colour of that vodka. I keep one for garnishes and also to chop them up and put it in there to make a
10: dirty
9: martini.
10: What do you do with the other ones?
9: Into the bin. Here it goes. Watch out.
10: It's a bit wasteful.
9: Would you like to add?
10: Little Campuchian kids are hungry.
9: Oh, maybe just... Campuchian kids. Really?
10: You'll get Bob Geldof on the line.
9: Ryan, eat this and see if we like the Frankfurt that's infused with the vodka. Yeah.
0: It's taken the salt out of it.
9: It's quite nice, isn't it?
0: Yeah.
9: Oh. Mm, that's nice. Give that to the kids at a party. Don't. Now, the afterburn's a bit... Yuck. And I've got a quickies. Okay. Oh, hell. So I'm just going to chop one up a bit smaller.
0: Yep.
9: Put it back in. And I'm going to put some ice in here. There's not much vodka after all that, is there? They took up a lot of the space.
0: Sure.
9: Okay. That's going in. Right. And I'm going to put some ice in and give it a shake. Brendan?
0: I come here for the service. Here's a bag of ice.
9: It's leaking. The water's leaking.
0: Well, I just get some ice. When you put it in an esky.
9: That goes in here. That goes into my shaker. I've got the lid on it.
0: Okay, do we have some shaker music, Ryan?
9: Let's do it, Ryan.
0: Come on, Munch. Come on.
9: I am.
0: No, you're not.
9: All right, stop. That looks okay.
0: Toss it around a bit.
9: That looks foul. Take the lid off. Oh, that was close. Take the lid off. I'm going to do an attractive garnish.
0: You'd be good as a barkeep.
9: A barkeep. I'm just going to do a garnish by putting a tiny bit of sausage on a stick and putting it over the top like that. I'll do that once I've poured mine.
0: Yeah.
9: So, okay. There's one for Brendan.
0: Thank you.
9: Ryan, we've only got two nice glasses, so you get the Vegemite jar. Two little sausages in there for me.
0: Just drink it.
11: It's like kids.
9: Yes, well. And I'll put the garnish on mine.
0: It's like we're at a sophisticated party.
9: When I say three.
10: Come here off.
9: I'm going to blow a whistle. When I count to three, we're going to scull. Oh, don't have to scull because we're all driving.
0: No.
9: When I say three, sip.
0: Chin,
9: one,
0: chin.
9: Two, three.
0: Mm. Oh, mother. Oh, it's oily. What the hell is that?
9: Oh, that's got a big, greasy, meaty aftertaste.
0: It's meaty.
9: Why are you having more? That is terrible. That's wrecked vodka and it's wrecked hot dogs.
0: Actually, it's not that bad.
9: Oh, you're kidding me.
0: How many of these can I have in the first hour, officer?
9: I've got a headache. That is dreadful. Don't try it. I'll put the recipe on the socials for our dirty weenie teeny. Don't try this at home.
8: TikTok making slap. Oh, gonna make you go yuck.
9: Oh, yuck. That was one of the worst things we've ever had. That's like drinking a Bain Marie.
0: It's a little thick for mine.
12: Righto, you two. That's enough.
0: Well, we'll be back tomorrow for Thursday's
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0: show.
9: And won't our breath smell delightful?
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29: Just great songs.

Hi, this is Eddie McGuire. Join me and Carl Stefanovic Fridays from midday till 3 on Gold to start your weekend early with some fun, some banter, great songs. There might even be an opinion or two, three or four. What could possibly go wrong? The weekend starts early on Gold.

0: Hey, it's Christian from the Christian O'Connell Show. We are renovating an amazing Australian pub. The pub is the Criterion Hotel. One of the legends of the place is the foreman, Richard. His update.
1: Our front bar's just about painted. Boys have already kicked into the stage. We found a few termites. We'll get that rectified pretty quickly. Probably add an extra day on for us, but we can get it done before the big opening. Other than that, we're on track to get it all done.
0: Termites! And now we have a new legend, Dennis Scott, landscaper.
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22: Good morning, I'm James Royce. The AFP is investigating the stunt that Get Up pulled during Pauline Hanson's speech at the National Press Club. The activist group unfurled a banner criticising the One Nation leader's stance on worker pay as she made her address to the media. The press club says those responsible entered the building without permission. Well, a major aviation breakthrough with Qantas announcing the launch date for its direct Sydney to London service as part of Project Sunrise. The 21-hour flights between the two cities will begin next October. Tickets for them go on sale in February. A two-year-old girl has died and a man is fighting for life after a four-car smash in West Melbourne. It happened around 4:30 yesterday afternoon with another five people hospitalised with a sixth treated at the scene while investigations continue into a crash at Cabramatta in Sydney's southwest that has killed two children who were sitting in a pram. Donald Trump has warned the peace deal with Iran isn't final, threatening the US will resume its attacks if it has to. The president also can't guarantee the agreement will end up being signed tomorrow.
23: Crazy things happen with deals. I've gone into deals where it's a guarantee. No way it can not be signed. And it doesn't get signed. But we're going to most likely sign a deal. They want to sign a deal.
22: And police say last night's record Origin crowd was mostly well-behaved, with more than 91,000 fans cramming the MCG to watch Queensland level the series against New South Wales.
24: Do you ever wonder where your family's story began? A simple one-off test can reveal rich new details about your family's past. Piece it together with Ancestry DNA.
22: The Origin series is heading to a deciding Game 3 after Queensland's 44-22 win over New South Wales at the G. This time it was the Maroons coming from behind, piling on 36 second-half points. Skipper Cam Munster wrapped they have a chance to clinch the series back at home.
25: Doesn't mean we're going to win the game because we've got a home ground advantage when we have our fans there. So I remember the boys had a similar situation in 2024, you know, so we're going to enjoy the night, but at the end of the day, the job's not done.
22: Former Swans coach John Longmire has admitted he's spoken to Tasmania's chief, Brendan Gale, about the club's coaching role, and he's told Fox Sports he's not alone.
26: He's spoken to plenty of people in the industry. I think everyone knows that. So I don't think it's a great surprise that I was one of them.
22: Australia has thrashed Bangladesh by 9 wickets at the T20 Women's World Cup in Leeds. And football's World Cup continues with Portugal's clash with Congo about to wrap up. Late in the second half, scores were tied at 1-1. Next up, it's the Group L blockbuster between England and Croatia.
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22: Windy with showers today, a high of 18, down to 11 tonight, showers and 16 tomorrow. The showers ease Saturday, 14, maybe a shower Sunday. 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

0: 2 weeks ago, we announced then the pub that we are saving. The pub is the Criterion Hotel. At the end of next week, it's the grand reopening. But we need a musical act. Shannon Knoll.
1: G'day, guys. Knowlesy here. I'm going to come down to try and help you guys out next Friday. See you there.
0: Now, Knowlesy going to do his hits. He's also going to do a cover version. This was the number one song you wanted him to do yesterday. He said yes. What a show it's going to be next Friday. The big live show. Get ready.
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0: History is about to be made. 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
18: Good morning, I'm James Royce. Activist group GetUp is being investigated by the AFP after claiming it was responsible for a stunt during Pauline Hanson's address to the National Press Club. The One Nation leader was mid-address when a banner was unfurled, criticising her position on worker pay. Meantime, Barnaby Joyce says his party makes no apologies for Pauline Hanson's call to end multiculturalism. He's told 7:30 the stance is about promoting unity.
19: If you get a balkanisation where there are so many people in so many different corners that they basically live their culture, not an Australian culture, then inherently that just does not work out.
18: Investigations continue into a four-car crash that's killed a two-year-old girl and left a man fighting for life in West Melbourne. Another five people were hospitalised after the prang around 4:30 yesterday afternoon. It follows an earlier tragedy in Sydney's southwest where two young children in a pram died when they were struck by an SUV. Donald Trump now says there are no guarantees that a peace deal with Iran will be secured tomorrow, saying it'll most likely get signed in Switzerland, while the US president has doubled down on his claim that Israel could do better when it comes to Hezbollah.
20: I'm not saying they shouldn't protect themselves. I'm saying when two drones are shot into the desert and drop harmlessly, you don't have to knock down buildings in Beirut.
18: And Qantas has unveiled the launch date for its direct Sydney to London flights as part of the long-awaited Project Sunrise. The first service will depart next October.
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0: Bailey Smith. He'll miss tonight's round 15 opener against Frio through illness, while Tom Stewart will miss his second match in a row with concussion. Still on AFL, and former Swans coach John Longmire has revealed he's spoken to Tassie about its coaching role. In cricket, Australia's made light work of Bangladesh, cruising to a 9-wicket win at the Women's T20 World Cup in Leeds. Said just 78 to win, they reached their target in the 10th over. Elise Perry was named player of the match. And at football's World Cup, Portugal and Congo have played out a 1-1 draw. Next up, it's England and Croatia from Texas.
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0: Windy with showers today, a high of 18, down to 11 tonight. Showers and 16 tomorrow. The showers ease Saturday, 14, maybe a shower Sunday. 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

0: 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Nothing to hold you up on the likes of the West Gate over the bridge into the tunnel, the Monash between Eastlink and the Domain, or the Tulla out to the airport. Barrier repairs remain, though, on the Ring Road Altona bound on the Princes Freeway ramp. The left-hand lane closed. Speeds down, of course. Works 2 in Werribee. Browns Road closed between West's Road and Alford Road. Take West's Road to Geelong Road to get around. 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
6: 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Traffic building on the Western Freeway just out of Melton gets a little bit busy on approach to Leakes Road in Aintree, and then a fine run on to the Deer Park Bypass. Princes Freeway also doing fine, no problems on the Monash Freeway. Seeing a bit of traffic build on the South Gippsland Highway just on approach to Evans Road if you're heading through Limbrook, and the Mornington Peninsula Freeway slowing city-bound passing Eastlink. Hurry, Domain's half-yearly sale is on now. 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Don't wait. Get into Domain today. I'll check Melbourne's latest traffic again in 15 minutes.
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9: Morning, I'm Petrina Jones. A man continues his fight for life after being critically hurt in a four-car crash that's killed a two-year-old girl. It happened on Dynon Road in West Melbourne yesterday afternoon. A further five people were taken to hospital but should be okay. The AFP has been called to investigate a stunt during Pauline Hanson's address to the National Press Club. The activist group Get Up claims it was behind the unfurling of a banner criticising the One Nation leader's position on worker pay. A major audit has found the number of Victorian public schools in poor condition is on the rise, with around one in seven now needing repairs. It's also raised concerns that upgrades are being influenced by lobbying or political factors rather than need. The US president now claims the Iran peace deal isn't final, while threatening more attacks on Tehran should it fail to meet the details of the agreement. Donald Trump now says it's most likely to get signed tomorrow, and if it's not, it's the vice president's fault.
10: If it works out, I'm going to take the credit. If it doesn't work out, I'm blaming JD. You better be careful, JD. He's going to turn his plane around and get the hell out of here. Yeah, I like that idea. I think it's a good idea.
9: And the record for Melbourne's warmest June night ever is under threat, with the temperature not dropping below 16.4 overnight. The previous record of 16.1 was set 25 years ago. Sport is next.
8: Do you ever wonder where your family's story began? A simple one-off test can reveal rich new details about your family's past. Piece it together with Ancestry DNA.
9: Queensland has sent the Origin series to a decider after beating New South Wales 44-24 in Game 2 at the MCG. More than 91,000 packed the G to watch the Maroons take off in the second half, scoring a record 36 points. John Longmire has revealed he's spoken to Tassie about its coaching role. The former Swans coach has told Fox Footy he's one of a number of potential suitors to sit down with Brendan Gale, but it's too early to map out next steps.
11: There's no point in sort of speculating what may happen down the track. It's not at that point, as far as I'm concerned, or Tassie are concerned.
9: The teams are in for tonight's clash between the Cats and Dockers in Perth. Bailey Smith is out sick, while Geelong will also be missing Tom Stewart, who remains in concussion protocols. Frio welcomes back Caleb Sarong. And to the World Cup, all eyes are on England and Croatia this morning. Portugal and Congo have wrapped up 1-1 a little earlier. Thursday's weather is up next.
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9: A shower or two, windy and 18. Tomorrow showers 16, they'll ease on Saturday. Right now, 18 degrees. 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
2: Good morning, it's the Christian O'Connell Show on Gold. I am doing the show, but my heart right now is at the England-Croatia game. Please, England, come on. Let's end 60 years of hurt. Good morning.

0: Good morning, it's the Christian O'Connell Show. Thursday morning, 7 minutes past six on Gold for Chemist Warehouse. Welcome back to the show. Pat, how are you?
1: Oh, it's so good to be back. Hello, everyone.
0: So much lurgy going around at the moment. You have the throat thing and the fever.
1: The throat, just a shocking throat. And now I've kindly given it to the rest of the family. So they're down for the count. 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Dose up.
0: This is what I love about you, Pat. You come straight back into it. Ticking off brands, making friends in a first 1 minute of radio action. Goals, goals, goals.
1: That's it.
0: Guys, listen, I'm here doing the show, but you have to understand today is a really tough day for me because England are playing in a World Cup.
2: You've got one eye looking at me.
0: I've got no eyes looking at you, mate. I'm just constantly up at that screen because, you know, I'm bracing myself for misery and pain, guys. Oh. I should be optimistic. I'm an optimistic person until it comes to being an England soccer fan because you've got to understand the history. So we last won the World Cup exactly 60 years ago. So it's been 60 years of pain.
2: It's a long time.
0: And so the first World Cup I remember watching, I was 9 years old. That was the 1982 World Cup. Spain hosted it. And as a young soccer fan, I remember still watching our opening game against France. And Brian Robson, my football hero growing up, scored in the first 30 seconds. I remember screaming in this tiny living room, running around the front row. My dad sat in the chair. He was screaming as well, but still sat down. That's how English people manage their emotions. Seated joy. And England in that World Cup, we did really well. We were unbeaten in five games and we still crashed out. Oh. That's where the pain started for me at the age of nine. That actually this World Cup isn't entirely fair and it's a very hard couple of weeks for an England fan.
1: Well, you might be about to score your first goal.
0: Harry Kane's got a penalty.
2: Mm. Oh.
0: I'm quite surprised because I'm worried about this game for one big reason. All the referees are French. And you think you have a problem with the English. Get in a queue behind the French and Germans. So, yeah, live right now, a penalty in the first couple of minutes.
2: Hey, that's perfect.
0: Please, please, please let this be a goal. If this doesn't go in, it sets the kind of tone for the tournament for me.
1: No, don't be like that.
0: I'm going to play a song. I can't even bear to watch it, guys. I'm going to play Robbie Williams. Good morning.

0: Every Thursday on the show, we do Small Thing, Big Joy. I've got a brand new Small Thing, Big Joy. It's all of you who texted me going, he missed a penalty, he missed a penalty. I'm going to print those off and frame them. He did. He missed the penalty with one of those stupid staggered run-ups again and then had to take it again. Took about a pressure shot. Oh, my God. But now it is 1-0 to England at the World Cup, but still a long way to go. I told you he'd missed that penalty.
1: You did, actually. You did.
0: Just been here too many times. 60 years of hurt. All right, let's now cross live. This pub that we've been talking about the last 2 weeks, the Criterion Pub in Hellerdon, up in Queensland, is the pub that we are renovating at the moment. Well over $300,000 going into this amazing reno. Lots of people working really, really hard. Lots of tradies. We've got termite inspectors, sign writers, or a lot of them giving up their time for free as well. And they're really up against it. We're up there next Friday for the grand reopening. Since you've been away, Pats, we've booked Shannon Knoll.
2: Oh, I was looking at that online while I was off. So exciting.
0: I know, yeah. He's also going to do, he's going to cover horses as well.
2: Oh, brilliant.
0: Yep, so Shannon Knoll is locked in. So intern Pete travelled up yesterday. He's live at the pub right now where, because of the result of State of Origin, no work has been done. I don't hear any hammers, saws or chisels. It's just Pete there.
3: Literally, it is just me, and I think the cafe's about to open up as well. Everyone, I can just tell you right now, is a little dusty in Queensland this morning.
0: What a big win for Queensland. Bloody hell.
3: A very big night for Queensland, but a very big day here at the pub, which I did think there'd be a lot more tradies here because they said they'll be here at 6 a.m. on the dot. There's just, we've got Trish in the cafe who has just made me the greatest egg and bacon sandwich, though.
0: Can I just say right now? Come on.
3: This is really good. And I know we're all here next Friday, but I think we may have found the world's best egg and bacon sandwich.
0: Brilliant. Okay, it's pretty good. And so the big win at State of Origin is obviously great for Queensland. However, so terrible for productivity today.
3: Yeah.
0: They're still going to be hammering in that while Shannon Knowles is singing.
1: Excuse me, Shannon.
0: Can you just plug that in there?
3: So take
0: us through what you can see right now. Where are you in that beautiful pub? And
3: if
0: you're new to this story, go onto our socials, have a look on Facebook or Instagram, wherever you like to go. Search up the Christian O'Connell Show. You'll see some of the videos of the reno work and the restoration that's been going on over the last 2 weeks. It looks incredible. So how does it look now? Because you went up about a couple of weeks ago, just before Rio and I.
3: That's right. I went up and you know what? There's been so much done, but I say with nervousness, there's a lot to do. They have done a lot, but there's a lot to do before next Friday. What have we got? 8 days, 7.5 days to go.
0: No, they've got to be done by next Thursday night because obviously they're putting all the radio equipment in for the show next Wednesday.
3: That's exactly
0: so,
3: right.
0: So yeah, they have 7 days to go and we can just, today, hardly anything's going to be done.
3: Look, honestly, there's a lot to do today, but we've got a few struggles today. As I said, obviously Queensland won last night, so no one's here yet, but there is a wedding this afternoon as well at 3 o'clock. So we've just got to get as much as we can done.
1: Far away, Pete.
0: I mean, that is a lot for a wedding party to turn up to. I mean, the last photos I saw were of the floorboards being ripped up. They're trying to find the termites that are there.
3: Yeah. No,
0: how does that look in the wedding photos?
3: Look, I don't
0: You got one foot on a floorboard, one on just on the ground.
3: I know. Where's Digger, by the way? Digger the dog is around. I saw him earlier this morning.
0: Mate, watch out.
3: Wandering around, just going,
0: looking for the next human to take down. The reason why there's no tradies today, it's not because they got hungover. It's that dog Digger has taken them away somewhere. Honestly,
3: that zombie dog,
0: if it starts, Teresa and Gary say that it purrs. It doesn't. It growls at its next victim.
1: It does. It has a horrible sort of...
0: One of our listeners live nearby, right? And they went for a little road trip yesterday. They drove out to the pub.
3: You're kidding.
0: Nicole sent me some pictures of the front there, which looks amazing. And they also sent, you weren't lying about that dog. They got a picture of Digger looking fearsome and poised.
1: Ready to pounce.
0: You're that dog's bacon butty roll, Pete.
3: It's so good. Look, honestly, can I just also say, by the way, just a sneaky peeky behind the curtain a little bit, there is a massive team that has put this together here. For Gary and Tracy, and you can just tell already it's really starting to lift. I think next Friday is going to be massive, and the town is 100% ready for this pub in a massive way.
0: Also, I can tell you someone else had a big night last night. Anyone remember? Pete sounds a little bit dusty himself.
2: Yeah, he does.
0: You sent us a photo of a bottle of wine that was in your hotel room yesterday where you were staying at the Quest in Toowoomba. I'm guessing it's gone.
3: Look, to be fair.
0: Yeah, we got it. 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
6: 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Bedshed, no one's better in the bedroom. Some traffic now building for the Monash Freeway, Clyde Road in Berwick, and then we have reports of a crash just on approach to Huntingdale Road. A little bit slow going through there. On the Western Freeway, usual delays just through Aintree from Leakes Road right onto the Deer Park Bypass. Princess Freeway now slowing through the Point Cook Bend, and we're continue in Werribee. Browns Road is closed between Wests Road and Alfred Road. Ready to play by your own rules? Powerball's massive $20 million draw is on tonight. 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I'll check Melbourne's latest traffic again in 15 minutes.
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Christian, I have a football dilemma. I'm a Socceroos fan, but I'm also an England fan. They're playing well, and I have to leave for work. Normally, you guys drive me to work, but I don't want to miss the match. What do I do? Helen, for this morning, I release you.

0: Big game in 2 days' time. Mm. It really is only 48 hours to go.
1: Yeah.
0: Yeah, because kickoff is at 5 a.m. This week has gone so quick. I can't believe it's now. It is 2 days to go, less than 48 hours. Socceroos' next game. What a big game.
1: Ooh-wee.
0: The grudge match. Yeah. Bizarre that it's a grudge match. Not the Socceroos driving it, but responding to one man.
1: Yes.
0: A bang average American soccer player called Mike Grello, who never even played for his own country when they were shite as well, is now some football expert who can really predict how the Socceroos are going to go. And it is in Seattle. It is a hard game against America. However, it was a hard game against Turkey. Mm. They had 70% of possession. But Socceroos won 2-0. That's all that matters, 2-0. I cannot wait.
1: It's going to be the most watched game, I reckon, so far.
0: 5 a.m. It's hard, isn't it, on a Saturday?
1: Yeah.
0: Here's what I predict. Most of you are going to watch. You won't get up at 5 a.m. You watch it on your phone in your bed.
1: Yes, maybe half-time, you get up, make yourself
0: That's
1: coffee.
0: What I think. You're getting near 6 o'clock. It feels too early, like 4:30, 4:45, to start turning on the kitchen lights.
1: Yes, especially in the dead of
0: winter. Even when we're up, you know, I'm on the lowest dimmer setting. It's almost candlelight.
1: Yeah.
0: Patsy, will you be watching this game?
2: Maybe.
0: Get out of here. It's a no.
1: No way.
0: Didn't even watch the one in the afternoon. No hope.
2: Because, sleep's sacred in my house on a weekend.
0: It's everyone the World Cup. It's the Socceroos.
2: I don't give a damn. I want to sleep.
0: What are you going to do? Are you going to be on your phone watching it?
1: Sure, yes. But I think I'll be doing what you said. I think I'll be having my phone on the lowest brightness possible and I'll be watching it in my bed, and then I'll slowly build up the courage to actually get out from under the doona for the second half.
0: You've got to see it in front of the TV. You've got to see it in front of your TV. Get out, Australia.
1: What about an iPad?
0: No, come on. Get up.
1: Okay,
0: the team have got to get up in front of the Yanks in America, in Seattle.
1: That's
0: you can't
1: true.
0: Even stand up and then go and shuffle to a couch and sit down. Come on, you lazy guy.
1: Right, I'll summon the courage to get to the couch.
0: Come on. Now, last Friday, obviously we were getting excited ahead of the Socceroos game on Sunday, and we were looking for psychic animals. You know, over the years, I've had Paul with the octopus a couple of World Cups ago, and I've had dogs before, donkeys, llamas, trying to predict the outcome of different games. Wanted to do something a bit more exotic. It's Australia. And then intern Pete managed to put us in touch with a wildlife sanctuary, Zambi. They've lent us one of their tigers, who predicted the Socceroos winning over the weekend. While all the commentators were saying, no, Turkey probably win this, that tiger predicted the win.
1: That's true. It should be on ESPN instead of Mike Grella.
3: Yeah.
0: So, Pete, take us to tomorrow morning. Then the tiger is back.
3: Yeah, the tiger is back. Malila at Zambi Wildlife Retreat. Now, the great thing about this is for everyone at home, you will be able to watch this live on Instagram. So now is the time. If you do not follow,
0: and this is why social media is invented, so that kids on the school run tomorrow morning at 8 can see a tiger maul an inflatable man, either in an American getup or the green and gold of Australia.
3: Can I just say,
0: great
3: there's
0: work.
3: So many
0: Guys,
3: variables
0: just want
3: last
0: to say,
3: week.
0: Great work that we've even managed to pull this off. The tiger is back. Also, Pete, make sure you do what you did. Don't do what we did last year. When you yelled 5, 4, 3, 2, 1 and release the tiger. Pull this off. The tiger is back. Also, Pete, make sure you do what you did. Don't do what we did last year. When you yelled 5, 4, 3, 2, 1 and release the tiger.

0: Vegetable Dolls with their PPs taped down.
1: Now, Patsy, you're away yesterday.
2: Yes.
1: We do still have an issue, one thing pending for tomorrow. Now, I'm here in Hellerton in Queensland, but I still need to find a USA jersey or something American for the American doll, which I just don't have one yet. Mm-hmm. So I guess I'm doing a call out if anyone's in the Hellerton area of Queensland this morning.
0: Yeah, Rio and I have been there. There's about three farmers in the area. They're not listening to Gold. They're listening to the farming report or something on... on the ABC, listen to us.
1: I know, but I'm desperate because I'm not getting back home till about 10:30 tonight. I need the help of the listeners. Someone out there across the country must have a USA jersey that they don't want anymore, and they're happy for a tiger to eat it.
0: Or is it just soccer? It's a soccer. Obviously, you've got the green gold, right? Mm-hmm. Or is it just a naked dummy?
3: For the Americans?
0: Yes.
3: So no, they don't get any clothes whatsoever.
0: Well, at the moment, they're not wearing anything, are they? Just a pair of board shorts.
3: I think the dummy...
0: just USA, just like on Sharpie, on the chest.
3: But you forget the clothes on the dummy you're serving are very...
0: Oh, my word. No, you're right. Yes. Thank God you warned me. No. Yes, because everything is inflated.
3: Yes.
0: Also, do you know what? Rio and I, after the show, we go, what happens though? Because it's live tomorrow on Instagram, what happens if that tiger goes... for and predicts America? What do we do? Rio suggested before we start filming, smearing the American dummy in meat juice.
3: Only smearing the Aussie one in meat juice.
0: It smells of meat juice. It's going to go womp, womp, womp, womp.
3: But that's bad.
0: Oh, no, he's predicting that's it. All right, okay. So, right, so we're going to smear it in meat juice.
3: Yes, smear the Australian one in meat juice.
0: All right, you're writing this down, Pete.
1: Yeah, I've written this down, but also we can't rig it because Malila will pick who's going to win.
3: It's true. She's a psychic tiger. She doesn't need our rigging of the
1: world's
3: contest.
1: Most
0: she needs help tomorrow, okay? Just think about the kids excited about the Socceroos, okay?
1: Release the tiger!
0: Release the tiger!
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6: 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Seeing some traffic build on the Princes Freeway from the Maltby Bypass to the Point Cook Bend. After that, a reasonable run on the Westgate Freeway over the bridge and into the Burnley Tunnel. Over on the Monash Freeway, things are suspiciously slow on approach to Huntingdale Road. We've had reports of a collision there. The Deer Park Bypass is building citybound from Ballarat Road to Robinson's Road. 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I'll check Melbourne's latest traffic again in 15 minutes.
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8: Morning, I'm Petrina Jones. A two-year-old girl has died and a man is fighting for life after a four-car crash in West Melbourne. Another five people were hospitalised after yesterday's collision during peak hour on Dynon Road. The AFP is now investigating yesterday's stunt during Pauline Hanson's address to the National Press Club. Activist group GetUp claims it's responsible for a banner that was unfurled, criticising the One Nation leader's position on worker pay. Meantime, the party's Barnaby Joyce is backing Hanson's demand that migrants speak English, telling 7:30 it's for their own good.
9: You can go home and speak Romanian, but you have to have the competency in English to be an equal participant in the Australian culture, and you have to have the capacity to make sure that your worth is able to be conducive to Australia's progression.
8: Police have uncovered an alleged car rebirthing ring, seizing 10 vehicles and parts worth $1.5 million. All up, three people have been charged. They were arrested during raids across Melbourne on Tuesday. Qantas has announced a launch date for its much-anticipated Project Sunrise flights, with the first direct Sydney to London service departing in October next year. And Maya has caught backlash for stocking a women's T-shirt that reads, "I'm too pretty to do math." Australia's former chief scientist, Dr. Kathy Foley, has written to the department store's CEO, saying it sends the wrong message. Sport is coming up next.
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0: A record-breaking Origin crowd at the MCG has watched the Maroons down New South Wales 44-24, forcing the series to a decider. More than 91,000 fans packed the stands, with Queensland turning around a four-point deficit at the break, scoring 36 points in the second half. Maroons skipper Cam Munster says it was surreal.
1: It just shows how great the sport is in Melbourne. Not a whole heap of Melburnians probably watch rugby league, but they come and watch the spectacle. So they have 91,000 or 90 plus thousand here at the MCG, and it's not known for rugby league in Melbourne.
0: Game three is in Brisbane on July 8. England has drawn first blood in this morning's World Cup clash against Croatia. Harry Kane opening the scoring with a penalty shot 1-0 at last score check. Earlier, Portugal drew with Congo 1-1. And Geelong will be missing Bailey Smith in tonight's AFL clash against Fremantle in Perth, the star out due to illness, while the Cats will also be missing Tom Stewart for a second straight week.
2: 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Sail on now at Beacon.
0: A shower or two, windy and 18. Tomorrow showers 16, they'll ease on Saturday. Right now 18 degrees. 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
5: Latest update from the World Cup. You can probably tell the tenor of my voice is 1-0 Croatia. Good for Croatia. Good for football. England fan, here we go again. Good morning, Australia.

0: Bon Jovi, Living on a Prayer. England are right now. It is now 2-1 to England at the World Cup against Croatia. Very, very, very wildly exciting first half. Stressful. I'm exhausted, guys. I need a hydration break. Just a cup of tea for me. That Macca's sort of hydration break they get, they should have Macca's.
1: Yeah, that's a great point.
0: You know, they should actually have a Macca's.
1: That's proper.
0: And then carry on and play. Yeah. That's the way they should do it. By the way, people are like, why have they got these hydration breaks? It's so obviously American networks. And here as well, can playing in Thai. Because guess what? They're 3-minute durations, same length as an ad break.
1: What are the odds?
0: And FIFA have made so far, and it's barely a week old, the World Cup, $3 billion.
1: Wow.
0: $3 billion. It's not even a week old. Okay, it's the time of the Time Waster. Safety songs. Yesterday, we had some great ones. She's So High Viz. Work Safe Man. 7 Vaccination Army. Pete Evans sent that one in. These steel boots were made for walking, and you can leave your hard hat on. The winner from Nathan was, Where's Your Hat, Dad?
1: Where's your hat, Dad?
0: I love that. Really good. All right, so extra time of the Time Waster. For the prize today is the Best in Show medal. Actually, is a good prize.
1: Beautiful, beautiful medal.
0: All right, so Extra Time Wasted to me for safety songs. Make a song safer. Glove Shack.
1: Very safe.
0: Very safe.
1: Gold.
0: Let It PPE.
1: Silver.
0: And Proclaimers.
1: Mm-hmm.
0: They love to get in shape now.
1: Yeah.
0: Have you seen them? They are jacked. You know why? Because I will walk 10,000 steps.
1: You got to keep that cardio. You got that safe.
0: You want to close those rings on your Apple Watch, guys.
1: Silver Plus.
0: All right, Rhea, what have you got? Make a song safe.
1: Billy Hygiene. She's washing her hands.
0: Oh, yes.
1: She's making sure she's ready to go. St. Elmo's Fire Drill.
0: Oh, very good. That's good. Gold, yes.
1: And not Let's Talk About Sex. That's not safe.
0: No, not at all.
1: Let's Talk About Security.
0: What?
1: Maybe some alarm systems. Maybe some bolt locks on the door.
0: Patsy, it's lucky you've been away, actually, because he's fighting, I think, what you've got. And sadly, the comedy is during the Time Waster is waning.
1: I think, Patsy, you just didn't get it.
0: Let's talk about security.
1: Fog.
0: I thought you were going to go, let's talk about safe sex.
2: Yes.
1: Oh, that's just putting another word in front.
0: Yeah, funny words. Oh, yeah. That's how comedy works.
1: No, that mine was funnier.
0: You're right. There were, simply inserting the word security is lolathon.
1: Security.
0: I see. No medal for you. All right, what have you got this morning? Text us 0475 031043. Still 2-1.
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5: 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Late night shopping at Springvale Homemaker Thursday and Friday until 9 p.m. Some traffic continuing to build for the Princess Freeway through the Point Cook Bend and the Maltby Bypass. After that, you've got a clear run on the Westgate Freeway over the bridge and into the Burnley Tunnel. There's a breakdown on the Westgate Bridge heading outbound. 2 left-hand lanes have shut. On the Ring Road, Altona Bound, there are delays before the Princess Freeway. Some repair works taking place there to allow an extra 5 or 10. There's a line of traffic going right back to the Deer Park Bypass. 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I'll check Melbourne's latest traffic again in 15 minutes.
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0: Kylie Minogue, Step Back in Time, 5 to 7, good morning. Christian O'Connell's show on gold. Half time at the World Cup now. Wild, wild. What a great opening half. England's opening game against Croatia. It ends at the moment in the first half, 2-2. Four goals in 45 minutes. Amazing, but so stressful. I need this half time break, just 15 minutes just to take it easy. Oh, dear. I've forgotten what it's like. All right. And I'm hoping that, I'd like to think that I'm your guys' favourite Englishman.
1: Yes,
0: you will
1: absolutely.
0: Be an honorary supporter today.
1: Exactly.
0: I just thought I saw it, I caught in my eye, I don't know if I'm paranoid this morning, one of you cheer a Croatian goal. I think it was you. I think you went to do it, then you saw me and you felt sorry for me. I saw it, didn't I?
1: Look, there are instincts deep within me
0: yeah.
1: that I'm trying to fight.
0: Yeah,
1: my
0: not,
1: baser
0: That's
1: instincts.
0: Not nice. Come I'm on, I'm green and gold.
1: I know. I'm trying. I'm trying my very best.
0: Keep trying, please. It's hard sometimes.
1: It's hard.
0: It's all good. Then every 4 years, it's with the Ashes and the World Cup. I'm suddenly behind enemy lines.
1: I won't have
0: I'm doing frontier work here. All right, so Exotoma, the time waster today. We're looking for your safety songs. Make us songs safer. Anthony's got OHS, I did it again.
1: Oh, very good. Goal.
0: Well done, mate. Queen, we're Don't Stop, Drop and Roll.
1: Silver.
0: I wear my safety glasses at night.
1: I wear my safety glasses. Gold.
0: It's the image of that as well. Well done, Connor. The Fluoro Fighters.
1: Bronze, man.
0: Scaffolding out for a hero.
1: Silver plus.
0: You can leave your Blundstones on.
1: Silver.
0: It's safe boots. Frank's got Mamma Mia, Where's Your Hand Cleaner?
1: Gold.
0: Echo Bleach.
1: Silver.
0: Elvis. Blue Steel Shoes.
1: Oh, very good. Gold.
0: Who's that? Kirsten, well done. Jan's got Don't Trip So Close to Me.
1: Silver.
0: Achy breaky heart condition. Keep it light, teacher Chris. Come on.
1: It's bronze.
0: Mark's got Back in High Viz.
1: Silver plus.
0: And Greg's got Fire Stairway to Heaven.
1: Gold.
0: All right, who is winning the Best in Show badge this morning?
1: I wear my safety glasses at night.
0: Connor, you are today's winner. And the brand new time waster at 8:30 is Neither of Us Know. I threw to you. It's bands.
1: It's bands.
0: It's, is it sick bands?
1: Sick bands.
0: There we go. 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
6: 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There's been a rollover in Carlton on Elgin Street at Lygon Street. Multiple lanes are closed. Police are on scene diverting traffic through. The routes number 1 and number 6 trams are affected. Consider taking Rathdown Street or Faraday Street instead. Faraday Street named, of course, for Michael Faraday, English scientist. Otherwise, reports of a crash in Laverton, Coleroyd Creek Road westbound after the Princess Freeway. 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I'll check Melbourne's latest traffic again in 15 minutes.
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9: Morning, I'm Petrina Jones. Well, police say no arrests were made at the MCG last night, where a record crowd watched the Maroons level the State of Origin series. It was the biggest Origin crowd ever, with 91,671 fans. A 2-year-old girl has died and a man is fighting for life after a 4-car crash in West Melbourne. Another 5 people were hospitalised after the collision on Dynon Road. It happened around 4:30 yesterday afternoon. The US has released details of the 14-point peace plan with Iran, which sets out the reopening of the Strait of Hormuz and that Iran can never have a nuclear weapon. It also includes a reconstruction and economic fund, but Donald Trump says they have to behave to see that money.
10: They had this $300 million fund. It's only if they're doing things right.
9: The state of Victoria's public schools has been given a fail, with the auditor finding the number of those in poor condition is on the rise, with 1 in 7 needing urgent upgrades. The audits also raise questions over how decisions on upgrades are made, suggesting some are fast-tracked based on politics and not need. And Melbourne's mild run is threatening to set a new record when it comes to our warmest ever night in June. The previous mark of 16.1 was set in 2001. Overnight, we haven't dropped below 16.4. Sport is next.
8: Do you ever wonder where your family's story began? A simple one-off test can reveal rich new details about your family's past. Piece it together with Ancestry DNA.
9: Queensland has sent the Origin series to a decider after beating New South Wales 44-24 in Game 2 at the MCG. The Maroons trailed 12-8 at half-time before a fiery second half saw them score 36 points. But Blues coach Laurie Daly says New South Wales now has a chance to step up in Brisbane.
11: I think it's just a wonderful challenge. You individually and as a team, how good do you want to be? Do you want to be remembered? win a series up there in a decider, you'll be remembered for all time.
9: England has opened the scoring in its blockbuster World Cup clash against Croatia. The scores 2-2 at half time a short time ago. Portugal and Congo wrapped up 1-1. And John Longmire has revealed he's spoken to Tassie about its coaching role. The former Swans coach has told Fox Footy he's one of a number of potential suitors, but it's too early to map out next steps.
12: There's no point in sort of speculating what may happen down the track. It's not at that point, as far as I'm concerned, or Tassie are concerned.
9: Tonight, Frio hosts the Cats.
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9: A shower or two, windy and 18. Tomorrow showers 16, they'll ease on Saturday. Right now, 18 degrees. 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

0: Banker Christian is back. We are calling you up now, and I'm paying your bills. If you go to the website, thegoldwebsite.com.au, upload your bill, tell us where you want it paid, and I might be calling you. Let's call Cameron now.
1: Cameron. Hello.
0: Cameron, this is Christian from the Banker Christian.
1: Christian, how are you going?
0: I'm good, buddy. I'm calling you to pay off your gas bill.
1: That is awesome.
0: And look, it's $193, so I'm going to pay off your gas bill.
1: Mate, you're an absolute legend, honestly. You don't know how much this helps us out.
0: Oh, brilliant. I'm also going to send you a bunch of flowers. Part of our new broquet service that Rio and I are trying out at the moment. Men just don't get enough flowers, so we're changing that one dude at a time.
1: Never received flowers in my life, so
0: well,
1: this will be a first.
0: Happy to take your cherry. All right, Cameron, look forward to those flowers coming, okay?
1: Oh, thank you very much.
0: Thank you, Cameron, and we're going to pay off that gas bill.
1: I must really appreciate it, mate. This is awesome. Thank you so much.
0: All right, take care, buddy. Lovely to chat to you. Take care, Cameron.
1: You too. Thanks a lot.

0: All is good in my world again. England have scored again. Man, this game is so stressful. Great opening game. Croatia and England playing at the World Cup live right now. 3-2 to England. England has scored. Jude Bellingham, if you're playing along at home. Still got another 45 minutes of action to go. This is too much trying to do this radio show before. Oh, boy. All right, I'm doing my best. Okay, so let's get into today's show. Time for your Tombstone text. Good morning, it's the Christian O'Connell Show and Goal for Chemist Warehouse. Tombstone text, we ask you to dig out your phone. What is the message that's at the top of your inbox on your phone? Imagine now that is your tombstone. Patsy, what does yours say, mate?
1: This was from my husband last night after I'd asked him to, for about the fifth time, please can you remove the cardboard from the side of the house? After
2: that's a classic job that gets left done.
0: Oh, my God, Patsy, that is every couple of days for me and my wife. I do the same. So is Chris's reason the same as mine? I leave it, the big box is down the side of the house, hoping that it's going to rain.
1: Yes.
0: That softens them up, and then it's easy to fold them up into the recycling.
1: Correct. Yeah. This was more like mush. They look like porridge
0: at the side
1: of the house. It's like, can you please, I don't care how you scoop it up, but just can you put it in the recycling,
2: scoop
1: please? Because it looks unsightly.
0: No, there's a point where they just sort of liquefy.
1: It's like melting into the soil.
0: It's like a minestrone trying to scoop it into the bin.
1: Soup down the side of the house. And he's answered with, after my date with Beth and Rip. So he is obsessed with this Yellowstone spin-off, Dutton Ranch.
0: Yeah, a lot of people this would be like catnip. Just hearing Beth and Rip right now, there'd be a lot of our listeners. Yeah, it's a huge show,
1: that is. He's obsessed. I can't get him away from it. Loved Yellowstone. And there's been a few spin-offs, but he said this is just as good as Yellowstone. He's very passionate about it. So I know.
0: Do you watch it with him, Pat?
1: No.
0: It feels like it's tested a lot of relationships where this one, men are going on their own.
2: Right, gone solo.
0: Yeah, they are.
1: Well, he's going at such a frantic pace through it that I can't possibly keep up. So it's like, no, you go do you. That is fine. But please move the cardboard.
2: Did he move the cardboard after all that?
1: After Beth and Rip.
2: After Beth and Rip. Good man.
0: Rio, what's your tombstone text?
3: Please come dressed in character. On Saturday night, I'm very excited. This is my World Cup. We've got a traitor's night at one of my friend's place. So Traitors is...
0: not the board games.
3: No, not the board games, the TV show.
0: Oh, you're doing Traitors.
3: Traitors, yes.
0: Oh, wow. Brilliant TV show.
3: Yeah, so it's kind of like the new Survivor. It's blowing up everywhere. There's an Australian version now. It's on Channel 10 where all these people go into a castle. There's Faithful, there's Traitors.
0: Really clever idea. Brilliant TV.
3: It's so good.
0: The American versions and the British ones are fantastic.
3: They're awesome. And one of my friends, Maddie, is trying to pull off a Traitors night at her house.
0: Oh, what a good idea. This is the new, more exciting murder mysteries that people used to do.
3: Yeah. So we've all got to come dressed as a character. Oh. My current, maybe you guys have a better idea, my current one is a sort of theme to Saturday as well, is coming as an obnoxious American. I've got an American.
0: Oh, very good. It's a theme of our times, isn't it?
3: Yes, exactly.
0: So you're going as the Fox Sport commentator, Mike Grella.
3: It's Mike Grella. I actually tried to do a Traders Night at my house maybe 6 weeks ago, and it turned into a bit of a mess because people were not controlling the drinking before the Traders Night.
0: It's the same when I've only ever done one murder mystery, and everyone had too much to drink, including myself, and I forgot I was the murderer. So we got to the point where it should be over, and it didn't make any sense. I went, oh, God, I put a card somewhere. Sorry, it's me, guys. And people got so annoyed.
1: Anti-climax.
0: Yes. All right, send us yours then. What's the message that's at the top of your phone? Text it to us. That's your tombstone now, 0475 031043.
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6: 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A rollover still being attended to in Carlton, Elgin Street at Lygon Street, multiple lanes shut. Take Rathdown Street or Faraday Street if you can. The routes 1 and 6 trams are at a bit of a standstill there. Otherwise, major arterials, Monash Freeway seeing heavy traffic from Wellington Road to Warragul Road. 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I'll check Melbourne's latest traffic again in 15 minutes.
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0: Good morning, Christian O'Connell, Show and Gold, 7:25. See a chandelier. We're doing tombstone text. Send us the text. It's at the top of your phone. Imagine now that is your tombstone. What does it say? 0475 031043. You won't be surprised that my phone is blowing up since England kicked off at the World Cup in their opening game. That's all it is. My dad is pinging me at the moment. And I've got a friend who's actually out there with his family at the game right now.
1: Wow.
0: And said, are they showing all the booing that the England fans are doing during the hydration breaks? They're in an air-conditioned stadium. No one's getting overheated. It's an air-conditioned stadium. I didn't realise. They said the whole 3 minutes, these hydration breaks, Croatian England fans are united. It's booing non-stop.
1: And if English people can deal with the heat, then
0: you're right.
1: It mustn't be hot at all.
0: Well, don't worry. It's always a hydration break with those palms at a football game. Christian, tombstone text for me. If you need to take the day off, don't stress. Just do it. Have you got an understanding boss and at the World Cup? I wonder how many bosses for the Socceroos' third and final game in group qualifier is against Paraguay, and it's at a more favourable time, week Friday, against Paraguay. I wonder if bosses are going to let Socceroos fans, and they should do, watch the game at work.
1: Yes, like after the America's Cup.
0: Yes. Yes, we should encourage your bosses to do that. Christian, my tombstone text for my 15-year-old son, Kobe. Please don't forget to put the bins out. Send it to him yesterday. Guess what happened? He didn't put those bins out. Oh, no, you've got to live another couple of weeks now with the full bin. The terror, the horror. He doesn't realise. This is my favourite one that's coming from our listeners this morning, from Ed. The text message that's on the top of his pants. Sorry, top of his phone. It's related to his message. Why am I even in pants?
1: Oh, such a good point.
0: What? You're right.
1: Why am I?
0: Well, Ed, please tell me more. What is going on? I demand answers. This is the Christian O'Connell Show. 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
2: 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There's been a rollover in Carlton, Elgin Street at Lygon Street. Multiple lanes are blocked. Take Rathdown Street or Faraday Street if you can. Routes number 1 and 6 trams are also affected. Otherwise, reports of a crash in Brooklyn, McDonald Road, southbound at Geelong Road. We have barrier repair works on the Ring Road Altona bound on the Princes Freeway ramp. The left-hand lane is shut with delays back to the Deer Park bypass. And the Hume Freeway is now building city bound from O'Hearns Road passing Cooper Street. 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I'll check Melbourne's latest traffic again in 15 minutes.
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5: Morning, I'm Petrina Jones. A man continues his fight for life after being critically hurt in a four-car crash that's killed a two-year-old girl. It happened on Dynon Road in West Melbourne yesterday afternoon. A further five people were taken to hospital but should be okay. The AFP has been called to investigate a stunt during Pauline Hanson's address to the National Press Club. The activist group Get Up claims it was behind the unfurling of a banner criticising the One Nation leader's position on worker pay. A major audit has found the number of Victorian public schools in poor condition is on the rise, with around one in seven now needing repairs. It's also raised concerns that upgrades are being influenced by lobbying or political factors rather than need. The US president now claims the Iran peace deal isn't final, while threatening more attacks on Tehran should it fail to meet the details of the agreement. Donald Trump now says it's most likely to get signed tomorrow, and if it's not, it's the vice president's fault.
6: If it works out, I'm going to take the credit. If it doesn't work out, I'm blaming JD. You better be careful, JD. He's going to turn his plane around and get the hell out of here. Yeah, I like that idea. I think it's a good idea.
5: And the record for Melbourne's warmest June night ever is under threat, with the temperature not dropping below 16.4 overnight. The previous record of 16.1 was set 25 years ago. Sport is next.
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5: Queensland's Origin Game 2 victory at the MCG has been watched by the biggest Origin crowd ever. More than 91,000 people walked through the gates as the Maroons produced a massive second half to win 44-24, forcing the series to a decider. Sam Walker was named man of the match, while Selwyn Cobbo starred with a hat-trick. Coach Billy Slater heaping praise.
8: You get what you deserve in our game, and Selwyn's getting what he deserves at the moment. He's worked really hard. He's happy. He's got a big smile on his face. He's in a great space, Selwyn, and you know, his footy's reflecting that.
5: A tense first half in this morning's World Cup clash between England and Croatia. Harry Kane hitting the back of the net twice a short time ago. England leading 3-2. And Geelong will be missing stars Bailey Smith and Tom Stewart in tonight's Round 15 AFL opener against the Dockers in the West, while the Suns have been fined $20,000 after a fifth incident of careless umpire contact.
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5: A shower or two, windy and 18. Tomorrow showers 16, they'll ease on Saturday. Right now 18 degrees, and Melbourne, the Bank of Christian, is paying your bills. 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
0: 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Your story's shortest time in a job. Good morning.

0: Ryan Adams, Heaven, Christian O'Connell, Show and Goal, 25 to 8. So many interesting stories come out of the World Cup. One of the more insane ones, obviously NRL and AFL, very competitive coaches, get fired anytime, mid-season, whatever. But imagine being fired after just one game. That's a Tunisian coach who's now looking for a job. Fired after just one opening game.
1: Rough.
0: They fired him. Those Tunisians.
2: We've seen enough.
0: He's out. Another interesting story in the World Cup is Cape Verde, one of the teams that everyone's talking about. They held off the number one favourite, Spain, 0-0, which is a miracle. Got a 40-year-old keeper, very small country, 500,000 people spread over 10 islands. One of the players, Robert Lopez, plays, he's Irish, so he plays in Ireland for Shamrock Rovers, but his dad is from Cape Verde, so that makes him eligible. And he was tapped up on LinkedIn.
3: Oh, to come really?
0: Play. The coach at Cape Verde found out that there was a player somewhere in the world. I don't know when in one of those ancestry.coms where they made everyone do a DNA swap, try and find some players around the world that might have heritage. And the message was in the native tongue, which is Portuguese. And so Roberto Lopez, because he's been living in Ireland, thought it was spam for ages on LinkedIn until someone actually said, no, that's the coach.
3: Oh, wow.
0: Do you want to come back and play for the motherland?
1: Incredible.
0: And he had an incredible game. It's one of the defenders as well. An amazing game as well. So we're looking for stories today. Shortest time in a job. Can we do less than a day? Can it be half a day? Can it be a couple of hours before you get fired or you quit? You've got a story for this.
2: I've got a very, very short time in a job. My best mate's a lawyer and he was coming out of uni, his first sort of postgraduate job, and gets the final round of interviews and they say, Nate, we love you. We'd love for you to join the team. They start talking about details and they say, you know, obviously the contract on the hours say 40 hours, but we just work to whatever needs to be done, whether it's late nights, weekends, whatever.
0: Everyone on this show is disgusted at that kind of like, for six. You mean over the month it's 40 hours?
3: Working weekends.
0: So those 40 hours can be spread out over the month. Yeah, just a couple in the mornings and that.
2: That might fit perfectly on our team because he said, look, I'm sorry, I'm going to spare you some trouble. I'm going to spare me some trouble. Like, I'm just not going to work
0: didn't
2: like
0: even
2: that.
0: Start the job.
3: He just said
0: his soul to the company, yeah, to the law firm.
2: This is not a good fit for me. I'm not going to be a good fit for you. I really appreciate the job, but look, this just isn't going to work.
0: Gets the job and then quits
2: immediately. Wow.
0: That's impressive.
2: Yeah.
0: Did he go on to become a lawyer?
2: He is still a lawyer, but
0: he just works 1 hour a week or something.
2: He has a much cushier job. Yes, he's not working for a law firm. I think if you work in house as a resident lawyer, I think it's a bit cushier than actually working.
0: My flatmate many years ago, when I first moved to London, Irish guy, and he was working for London's biggest law firm, and he had a camp bed in the office. All the lawyers
3: you're
0: did.
3: Kidding.
0: Oh no, I went hardy. No, they all had camp beds in the office.
3: Wow,
0: it was seen a sign of weakness to go home. Oh. Just horrendous.
2: What the hell? Oh my god!
0: All right, so let's get some stories then from you guys this morning. Shortest time in a job. Give us a call 13 55 22. You can also text your stories 0475 031 043. Still 3-2. Yeah.
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0: 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Reports of a crash in Taylor's Hill, Taylor's Road eastbound at Gourlay Road. Otherwise, a broken down truck in Brooklyn, McDonald Road southbound at Geelong Road, delays a building. Major arterials all ticking along. Monash Freeway, 35 minutes from Eastlink into Punt Road, 35 minutes as well on the Princess Freeway from Forsyth Road over the bridge and into the Burnley Tunnel. And the Western Freeway, about half an hour from Melton to the Ring Road. Ring Road, Altona bound slow at the Princess Freeway. 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I'll check Melbourne's latest traffic again in 15 minutes.
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12: 7:45. Good morning. It's the Christian O'Connell Show on Gold. We have some bangers lined up, some great stories. Shortest time in a job. You got a story for us? Give me a call. 13:55:22. Simply Red now. Good morning. Still 3-2 to England. Just

0: Simply Red stars in the 90s. This was the biggest band of the world. A huge album. Mick Hucknall, great, great voice. And through some twist of fate, I don't know how it happened, but when my youngest daughter was 7, she became best friends with Mick Hucknall, the lead singer of Simply Red, best friends with his daughter. Oh. So sometimes they'd go around after school and they would hang out at Mick's large property. You said the guy's got 10 platinum albums, right? And my daughter was only 7. I remember once went to pick her up and there was like fountains and gates. Wow. It was a huge, beautiful place. Anyway, as we're driving home, Lois, my daughter goes to me, "Dad, why haven't we got a swimming pool?" And I had to explain on what 10 platinum albums means. I said, "Your dad, he plays songs. He doesn't make the songs or sing. There's a very, very, very, very big difference. He's got 10 platinum albums. They have several pools."
1: We don't have pool money.
0: No, we don't have pool money. All right, we're talking about shortest time in a job. These stories are fantastic. Christian, when I was in my teens, this is from a Janelle, I did a 3-hour shift in a card shop in a shopping centre. That was enough to tell me I wasn't cut out for retail. Retail is hard going. Yeah. They offered me a second shift and I said no. That's my shortest job, 3 hours. This is from Ryan. Christian, a bit of a disgusting story. Thanks for sharing, Ryan. We had a labourer who worked for us for 2 hours, rocked up, told the foreman he had soiled himself. Oh, you worked with Jack Post too. Went to the local shopping centre to go and get a new pair of undies and pants. Left the old ones in the change room.
2: It's
0: a whiff of Post. Literally.
2: Oh, that's not.
0: Rocked back to work, then realised he'd left his wallet in his soiled pants. Oh. Never to be seen again. Christian, I swear my daughter, this is not me. Ryan, I wasn't presuming it was, but now you put that last hand, it's definitely shit pants Ryan. Christian, I worked for one of those charity muggers outside Coles. You know the ones?
1: Yes, I've
0: you
1: done
0: go
1: that.
0: There and go, "I'd love to make a donation." Then it's like paperwork. Wait. I've got to sign it for 20 years? It's like a marriage vow.
1: It's always
0: even when you die, they're still taking money out of your will. And then you don't know what you want to look like. "Actually, I don't want to give any money now." You can't just make a donation. Christian, it's ones where those where you can't just accept a bit of loose change. You had to practically sign people up for a mortgage. I left at lunchtime. The most common phrase I'm seeing is "I left at lunchtime." That's the polite way to do the Irish goodbye. I've just not come back from that lunch break. Christian, I was working at a tyre shop. Someone started the first day, went to lunch, never came back. He was there for 3 hours. What didn't they love about selling tyres? Christian, short-time one job, I was working as a chef and I noticed the Bain Marie trays never got washed. There were cockroaches and mice running throughout the kitchen. Oh. I quit and called the health inspectors. Joanne, well done. Good morning, Christian. In my late 20s, I went back to university to study full-time and I needed a part-time job. I went to be a lifeguard at the local YMCA. I did all the first aid and rescue training. They offered me a job throwing... Maybe tomorrow we do the worst job you ever had. They offered me a job throwing buckets of water on that dragon thing in the pool that the kids run along at parties screaming. As I was doing this, I wondered what had my life come to and all the decisions that had led to this moment. I quit on the spot, said I was going to the toilet. Oh. I think I actually lasted about 10 seconds in that job of employment. All right, let's take some calls. These are great stories. Thank you. Shortest time in a job. Morning, Sasha.
3: Hi, Christian and guys. My shortest time was one shift. It was a clothing store, retail.
4: Yep.
3: And they took me in, showed me around. I had to hang up the clothes. I thought, oh, yeah, this is okay, like being at home doing the laundry. And then they said, oh, yeah, and we have to hit budget of $10,000 a day. So you'll be right with that. And I went, yeah, nah, sorry, I'm out.
1: Yeah.
3: I never went back.
0: All right, Sasha, thank you very much for your story, mate. Thanks for calling the show. Have a good day.
3: Bye.
0: Julie, good morning.
5: Oh, good morning. How are you, Kristen?
0: I'm good, Julie. Hope you're having a good week so far. Now, what is your story about shortest time in a job?
5: This is my husband many years ago. His personal assistant started at 9, went to lunch at 12, never came back. Tried to reach out to her. No contact. Never heard from again.
0: Lunchtime is the spot, isn't it? Incredible.
1: Would you blame your husband? Why would she leave so quickly?
0: Yeah. You know him.
5: I think she probably had two jobs on the go, took one, started, and then got the other job and
1: got a better offer.
0: I like the theory there. It's watertight. Very good, Julie. Julie, thanks for calling the show. Have a good day, mate.
5: That's all right, Christian. Thanks. Bye.
0: Tracy, good morning, Trace.
6: Hello,
4: Hello, how are you going?
0: I'm good, Tracy. Welcome to the show.
4: Thank you. My shortest job was pretty much one day. I got hired at a pizza restaurant and lied during my interview, said that I could make coffee, that I was a fabulous waitress. And after about 2 or 3 hours, they realised I was terrible at both of those things.
0: So they sent bluff that, can you? You either know how to make a coffee or you don't.
4: No. And so they sent me out shopping to get supplies and then literally walked out into the kitchen to find me eating teriyaki chicken out of one of the containers. He literally looked at me and said, "You're fired." I was like, "Oh, I totally enough. Get that."
0: Now, those skills of looking out for yourself would get you hired in breakfast radio in this country. You know, we're recruiting at the moment. I'm very close to giving you a job on the spot. That's perfect. Great. Tracy, thank you very much for your story.
4: No problems. Bye.
0: These are fantastic stories about shortest time in a job. If you've got any more, give me a call. 13 55 22. It is now 4-2 to England.
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7: 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Fiona Ellis-Jones here from Your News Now. 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
15: 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Significant delays expected. 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
18: 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A truck has broken down in Brooklyn. McDonald Road southbound at Geelong Road. The right-hand lane is shut. Reports of a crash in Taylor's Hill. Taylor's Road eastbound at Gourlay Road. Reports of a crash too for Clayton. Dandenong Road at Wellington Road. Heavy going in all directions in any case. Otherwise, Monash Freeway, 35 minutes the run from East Lincoln to Punt Road. A little bit slow around Huntingdale Road. And the Westgate Freeway now building from Williamstown Road onto the bridge. 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I'll check Melbourne's latest traffic again in 15 minutes.
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21: Morning, I'm Petrina Jones. A two-year-old girl has died and a man is fighting for life after a four-car crash in West Melbourne. Another five people were hospitalised after yesterday's collision during peak hour on Dynon Road. The AFP is now investigating yesterday's stunt during Pauline Hanson's address to the National Press Club. Activist group GetUp claims it's responsible for a banner that was unfurled, criticising the One Nation leader's position on worker pay. Meantime, the party's Barnaby Joyce is backing Hanson's demand that migrants speak English, telling 7:30 it's for their own good.
22: You can go home and speak Romanian, but you have to have the competency in English to be an equal participant in the Australian culture, and you have to have the capacity to make sure that your worth is able to be conducive to Australia's progression.
21: Police have uncovered an alleged car rebirthing ring, seizing 10 vehicles and parts worth $1.5 million. All up, three people have been charged. They were arrested during raids across Melbourne on Tuesday. Qantas has announced a launch date for its much-anticipated Project Sunrise flights, with the first direct Sydney to London service departing in October next year. And Maya has caught backlash for stocking a women's T-shirt that reads, "I'm too pretty to do math." Australia's former chief scientist Dr. Kathy Foley has written to the department store's CEO saying it sends the wrong message. Sport is coming up next.
23: Do you ever wonder where your family's story began? A simple one-off test can reveal rich new details about your family's past. Piece it together with Ancestry DNA.
21: A record-breaking Origin crowd at the MCG has watched the Maroons down New South Wales 44-24, forcing the series to a decider. More than 91,000 fans packed the stands, with Queensland turning around a four-point deficit at the break and scoring 36 points in the second half. Maroons skipper Cam Munster says it was surreal.
24: It just shows how great the sport is in Melbourne. Not a whole heap of Melbournians probably watch rugby league, but they come and watch the spectacle.
21: Game 3 is in Brisbane on July 8. All eyes are on England and Croatia's blockbuster World Cup match this morning. Harry Kane, the leading scorer for England, managing to slip past tough Croatian goalie Dominic Livakovic a short time ago. England was leading 4-2. And Geelong will be missing Bailey Smith in tonight's AFL clash against Fremantle in Perth. The star out due to illness, while the Cats will also be missing Tom Stewart for a second straight week.
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21: A shower or two, windy and 18. Tomorrow, shower 16, they'll ease on Saturday. Right now, 18 degrees. 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
3: Good morning, 5 minutes past eight, Christian O'Connell Show on Gold. Have you got a story about the shortest time in a job? 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In 24 hours' time, you'll be watching and listening to Tigers mauling either a Socceroos doll or an American one. G'day.

0: Hey, good morning. Welcome to the Christian O'Connell Show on Goal for Chemist Warehouse and Humanity. 7 minutes past 8. Christian, talk about shortest time of job. You've got to be talking about Mal Meninga's political career.
1: Oh, of course.
2: Yes, yes.
1: Right there. That press conference.
0: Good on him.
1: It's like,
2: we've got to find the audio for that.
1: Yes, how long was it?
2: It's so
1: before
2: funny.
1: He said, I'm going to have my heart on this. Bye, see you later, guys. Tony Moore politicians had that kind of honesty.
2: Yes.
1: Do you know what? I can't actually. Turns out I can't lie for a living. Christian, don't you need to give away 6 coffee machines for the... No, it's... no, it's done on the Goals in Socceroo games. Nice try, though. All right, we're talking about shortest time in a job. We've had some great stories so far. Keaton going, Christian, I may have the shortest one for you. I went to my interview on a Thursday. Everything went well. I was adorable and I got the job. Signed the contracts, ready to start the following Monday. Next afternoon, I got a call saying they'd restructured my department and my position is no longer required, so don't bother coming in.
2: Oh, no.
1: I'm fired. But because I'd signed the contract, they had to give me 6 months severance pay. Imagine that you get paid for no work.
2: That is the dream.
1: Whoa, Carl Sutherland. That's Steph. Christian, I remember a guy that got a job before Christmas to start in January. Come the Christmas party, he had his free meal and drinks. We never saw him ever again.
2: Oh.
1: Didn't even do the job. Just had the welcome drinks.
2: Wow. That's all he wanted.
1: Christian, my shortest job was half a day in the early 90s. The office was below ground, so there's no windows. I was the only female. The men chain smoked. So you guessed it, at lunchtime, I emerged into the fresh daylight, took off fresh air and never went back. Who we got here? Mark. Good morning, Mark.
3: G'day, Christian. How are you, buddy?
1: I'm good. Welcome to the show, Mark. What's your story about shortest time in a job?
3: Mate, a couple of years ago, I found myself unemployed, so I applied for a job as a welder. And the bloke said, mate, we got a couple of people. Can you get here at 6:30 in the morning? I said, sure. I get there, and he goes, well, you can go first. And I done my welding test. He goes, mate, just take a seat out there while I test the other bloke. While I'm sitting outside, the phone rings, and I got offered another job. The bloke comes back out. He goes, when can you start? I was not interested and got up, walked out.
1: All right. Mark, thank you very much for giving us a call.
3: No problem. Thank you.
1: Did we miss something?
2: I think we missed a crucial part of that story.
1: Yeah, yeah, because producer Caitlin took me through it beforehand and we missed the most important. He got another job offer, didn't he?
4: He got another job offer that was paying more.
1: I think he forgot it. I think Mark still had that welding mask on while he was calling us, you know?
4: And the bloke walked out, said to him, Mark, you got the job. And he said, I'm not taking it. I'm taking the other one. And he quit on the spot.
1: Great. Thank you. I like kind of like the translation. Sometimes we go to the translator on the show, Caitlin, for some of the rougher callers. Also, how incredible that to get that job, you had to prove you were a welder. Mm. Who is lying that they can weld? It's such a very specific job. You either can or can't. Who? They must have installed that because someone one day turned up to weld a ship or something. And did they work on the Titanic? And we can't have that. We can't have lies again. You must prove that you're a welder. Who we got here? Meredith. Good morning, Meredith.
5: Good morning, team. How are you all?
1: We're good, Meredith. What's your story for us?
5: I was working in the mid-80s for an insurance company, and it was back in the days before computers when everything was done by paper. And we had a bright, sparkly new team leader, fresh out of the box, who arrived on a Monday morning, got introduced to everybody, got himself settled behind his desk, looked around at the massive mountains of paperwork on every desk in the office and very quietly took off at lunchtime and we never saw him again.
1: Yeah, I love that.
2: Smart, just like,
5: we didn't hear from him with nothing. No. He was gone.
1: Yeah, it was no. Bugger this. No, I'm not doing this. I haven't got it in me. I'm not the man. Screw this.
5: Look, we had to face it, but he couldn't. it was crazy.
1: It's crazy. Meredith, thank you very much for the crazy story.
5: You're welcome. Have a great day, everyone.
1: And you keep it crazy. Max, good morning. Max!
2: Max?
6: Hello?
1: Oh, there you go. Maxie!
6: Hey, we're here.
1: Great.
6: How are you?
1: Max, what's your story?
6: Good, good, good. So a few years ago, I decided I needed some extra coin, so I started working in a removalist company at the Old Man with a Van down in Melbourne. And, long story short, I was pretty busy on the safety induction day, so I decided to skip it, but I figured, you know, how hard could it be? So first day on the job, I was actually allocated to drive one of the large trucks. And I kind of just dived headfirst in, and we're at a storage container facility. And I didn't really know I had to do these special mirror checks and sort of hand signals with my partner on the day. And so I started reversing, and the truck seemed to suddenly stop. So I kept putting in reverse and kept going and kept pushing. And then I hear this kind of faint scream, and I'm like, oh, my God. And I jump out, and I've been ramming this car, this storage container, not knowing this over and over.
7: That was a key part of that onboarding module. Like,
2: don't ram.
7: No ramming.
2: Cars.
7: No ramming cars.
6: And,
7: you ram, you lose.
6: And then, anyway, I had to call the kind of, you know, center, like, in that morning. And I was like, so sorry, guys. My goodness. Anyway, they sent us to the next job, big insurance claim, yada, yada, yada. And at the next job, I grabbed a cupboard, and my teammate goes, all right, mate, we're just doing a diamond carry on this one. So I said, yep, no worries. No. And I grabbed the cupboard, and the whole thing split in half.
4: Oh.
6: And
7: it's the world's worst removalist. You got it, Chet. Yep.
2: The old diamond carry,
7: yeah,
2: say
7: yeah.
2: No more.
7: Oh, wow.
6: Yeah, the old diamond. Yeah,
7: got it in the training.
6: Okay, mate, no worries.
2: Fake so it till you break it.
6: A lot of respect for removalists. It's actually quite an art form. And
7: I bet.
6: It didn't last too long.
7: Yes. Max, very funny story. Thanks for calling, mate.
6: Cheers, guys.
7: These stories are gold, all gold this morning. Keeping the coming. Shortest time in a job. It is 14 minutes past 8. Come on, Billy Ocean now. Yeah.

0: Billy Ocean, When the Going Gets Tough, The Tough Get Going. 17 minutes past 8. Good morning. Christian O'Connell's show on God. Some more stories. Shortest time on a job. Morning, Tracy. Christian left my comfortable country town in New South Wales and headed to the big smoke of Melbourne in my late teens. I got a job in a very fancy, high-end, high-security jewellery store. It was so intimidating, and I had an awful vibe. Now, Tracy, I presume that you've mistyped that. Do you mean it had an awful vibe? Because you put here, you had an awful vibe.
1: I brought a just terrible energy into the place.
0: I really was ruining those diamonds. What? On day one, I took my lunch break and never came back. Ouch, that's from Tracy. Christian, my shortest job was my first shift towing a billboard around the city on a scooter. Now, I've seen those ad trucks,
1: yes,
0: but never anyone on a small scooter towing
1: neither.
0: An entire, maybe because we're about to find out why it's quite a hazardous thing to do. You don't see it anymore. There's a group of four. And I got detached at the back, so I sped up. But the trailer hit some tram tracks. Bearing in mind, this is a billboard they're towing. But the trailer hit some tram tracks and started bouncing around everywhere. Jackknifed. And the scooter and billboard went down in a shower of sparks. The ironic part, and iconic, I guess, was the sign of the billboard was for seek.com.au.
1: Incredible.
0: I decided the job wasn't for me after that. Having said that, they never called me for any more shifts. Damien, we'll send you a prize. That's a great story.
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4: 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There's been a breakdown on the Westgate Freeway, city-bound at Grieve Parade. The left-hand lane is shut. You're crashing Baldwin North, Doncaster Road at Baldwin Road. The Route 48 tram is affected there. Reports of a crash in Clayton, Princess Highway at Wellington Road. Otherwise, we're seeing 20-minute delays on the Eastern Freeway inbound at Springvale Road due to a broken-down truck. 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T's and C's apply. I'll check Melbourne's latest traffic again in 15 minutes.
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0: Good morning, it's the Christian O'Connell Show on Gold, 8:28, Oasis, Wonderwall. What scenes tomorrow morning on the show then to get everyone excited about the Socceroos' next game? Huge game. High-stakes game for America, who for some reason just started sledging on Australia. I don't even know where this has come from.
1: We didn't start it, for
0: once. One of the biggest talking points around the world is this beef that America picked on Australia. Australia obviously have responded, and now it's this kind of international incident.
1: Yeah,
0: it is. It's bizarre, because like a week or so ago, we didn't know who Mike Grello was.
1: Never heard of him.
0: Or cared. Now everyone knows about this crazy Yank who's been calling out Australia and has no idea about the team or how strong they are and how they're not the weakest team in the group. Produced a massive upset last Sunday, taking on Turkey. I cannot wait for the game this weekend.
1: Oh, bring it on right now.
0: I actually don't know what Australia would do. I was thinking about, say Australia win, and let's obviously hope they do. It's going to be incredible scenes around the country. But you've got to remember what time this is. So kickoff's at 5, just about 7:30 in the morning. It's over. So say Australia win. Mm-hmm. You've got all those mums and dads and kids as well, right, who are going to be playing soccer, Saturday morning games kicking off. That is going to be wild.
1: Yes.
0: The atmosphere there is going to be absolutely incredible. Tomorrow morning on the show then, we did this last Friday. We had a tiger doing a World Cup tipping live from a wildlife reserve just outside Sydney. Intern Pete was there. We're doing it again tomorrow. Tomorrow, he'll be tipping Socceroos against America. It's live on Instagram for you to watch. I'm slightly hesitant about this because actually it obviously is involving a live tiger.
1: Mauling.
0: But it went well mauling an inflatable doll. Mm-hmm. So that's tomorrow morning on Instagram. If you go and find the Christian O'Connell Show today, you can find us there. Also, I just want to say thank you very much to everybody who's been pre-ordering my book. I've got a new book coming out in about 5 weeks' time. It's called Unscript. It is a book about speaking that isn't really about speaking, because it is a book about how to connect better and have better conversations and tell better stories. But the thing about a lot of speaking books and speaking courses, they all focus on the technique and the words, and that isn't where it gets tricky for people. Because you all know how to speak, but in certain situations it gets jammed up. And in those situations, it all comes down to one thing. It's about how you feel about yourself in that moment. This happens to me, it happens to all of us. You know, sometimes you're out socially with friends and suddenly realize you haven't said anything for 10 minutes. You feel like a real spare part. And suddenly that there are two voices we have. There's the ones we use out loud, and then there's that inner critic. And you start going, I'm actually really boring. And what's wrong with you? Why can't you relax? And someone will go, everything all right, you're very quiet. And then suddenly it gets even worse. The book is about that. It's what happens in those situations to basically help you connect more authentically, more of yourself in any situation, at work, at home, out with your mates. As you read the book, you'll see there's a lot of stories from this radio show behind the scenes and some of the amazing calls and stories we've had on air over the last 8 years and my career in the UK as well. 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It's called Unscript. It's about removing those blocks that come up sometimes when you're speaking in certain situations. I think you'll really love the book. I think it could really help. All right, we've got the news and sport coming up next.
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5: 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There's been a breakdown on the Westgate Freeway, city-bound at Grieve Parade. It's causing a fair few delays to build. Otherwise, the Ring Road Alternabound having a shambles just before the Princes Freeway merge. Ongoing works forcing traffic right back to the Deer Park bypass. Hume Freeway under speed passing Cooper Street. No surprises there. And the Eastern Freeway is is now Shockers at the Hoddle Street exits. 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
7: Morning, I'm Petrina Jones. Well, police say no arrests.
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7: Morning, I'm Petrina Jones. Well, police say...

0: happened around 4:30 yesterday afternoon. The US has released details of the 14-point peace plan with Iran, which sets out the reopening of the Strait of Hormuz and that Iran can never have a nuclear weapon. It also includes a reconstruction and economic fund, but Donald Trump says they have to behave to see that money.
1: They had this $300 million fund. It's only if they're doing things right.
0: The state of Victoria's public schools has been given a fail, with the auditor finding the number of those in poor condition is on the rise, with one in seven needing urgent upgrades. The audits also raise questions over how decisions on upgrades are made, suggesting some are fast-tracked based on politics and not need. And Melbourne's mile run is threatening to set a new record when it comes to our warmest ever night in June. The previous mark of 16.1 was set in 2001. Overnight, we haven't dropped below 16.4. Sport is next.
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0: Queensland has sent the Origin series to a decider after beating New South Wales 44-24 in Game 2 at the MCG. The Maroons trailed 12-8 at halftime before a fiery second half saw them score 36 points. But Blues coach Laurie Daly says New South Wales now has a chance to step up in Brisbane.
3: I think it's just a wonderful challenge. You individually and as a team, how good do you want to be? Do you want to be remembered? Win a series up there in a decider, you'll be remembered for all time.
0: England has won its opening World Cup match against Croatia this morning. Harry Kane, the top goal scorer for the Poms, leading them to a 4-2 victory in Dallas. And John Longmire has revealed he's spoken to Tassie about its coaching role. The former Swans coach has told Fox Footy he's one of a number of potential suitors, but it's too early to map out next steps.
4: There's no point in sort of speculating what may happen down the track. It's not at that point, as far as I'm concerned or Tassie are concerned.
0: Tonight, Fremantle hosts the Cats.
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0: A shower or two, windy and 18. Tomorrow showers 16, they'll ease on Saturday. Right now, 18 degrees. 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

0: Michael Jackson back. Good morning, Christian O'Connell's show on Go. 8:41, Thursday morning, in case you were confused. On the time wasted today, it is World Illness Awareness Day. We do this in memory of the great Petrina Jones.
1: Oh, don't say that.
0: We almost lost a mediocre one.
1: Oh, no.
0: Sorry, bloody hell. I said to producers, don't put that on here. Do not. They wrote that. That is terrible.
1: Two Acra award-winning.
0: Come on. Patsy's actually been bloody ill over the last couple of days.
1: I've just had a throat thing. But you know what saved me is that amazing liquid stuff that I've used. Betadine Sore Throat Gargle. I've used it for more than 20 years. It is amazing. It stops the virus from spreading into your ears and stuff. You just gargle it for a little bit. It's brilliant.
2: Where do you get it?
1: Chemist Warehouse, of course. Thank you for asking.
0: Always read the label. I actually have that magical brown bottle here and one at work as well and one in the glove box.
1: Yeah, it's brilliant.
0: No, seriously. You need it. Your voice is rubbish at the moment.
1: Who, me or Rio?
0: Rio's not yours. No, yours crystal clear. This is like a chandelier. Today, World Illness Awareness Day. Sick bands. 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Pre-sale from the 18th of June. Today...
2: Bingo, today.
0: Yeah? Tickets are pre-sale from today. General on sale tomorrow. 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All right, sick bands. Oh, dear. Bad news for the old Dark Side of the Moon guys.
2: Oh, no.
0: They need to get into Chemist Warehouse. The old Pink Eye Floyd.
2: Gold plus.
0: What about the... Meg and Jack White are not very well, guys.
2: Oh, no.
0: Yeah. At the moment, it's more like the white streps.
2: Silver.
0: Streptococcus, if you know.
1: That's generous, Ray.
0: You're right, actually. Meningitis at work.
2: Oh, no. Nasty. Silver plus.
0: Patsy had this. Motley flu.
2: She did. Gold.
0: What about old... he got low, real low when he was ill. Flu rider.
2: Oh, gold plus.
0: And REM, Michael Stipe, is not very well at the moment. He's in the toilet a lot. That's right. It's diarrhea. You get the rest. I don't even need to. I'll walk it in.
2: Come on.
0: All right. Not hearing gold. Must be somewhere on my headphones.
2: That's a problem.
0: Okay.
2: We can't.
0: I wasn't expecting
2: encouraging
0: that.
2: Diarrhea.
0: Okay. All right, Rio, what have you got? Sick bands.
2: This Puerto Rican's taken a day off.
0: Oh, no.
2: It's Sicky Martin.
0: Yes, okay. Silver.
2: Paul and John, they've got to watch their glucose levels.
0: Yeah.
2: They're the diabetes.
0: Oh, no, that's very good. Brilliant. Gold plus, always read the label.
2: Miley's got a bad skin condition. Oh, no.
0: Yeah?
2: She's Miley psoriasis.
0: Also very good. Gold.
2: Oh, and the Black Eyed Peas, there's an illness running through all that group.
0: Yeah, Fergie, the other guy. The other guy at the end, you know, yeah.
2: And Will.i.am.
0: All gold, very well done. All right, what have you got then? We're looking for your sick bands. 0475 031043.
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5: 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We have reports of a crash in Sunshine North Berkshire Road between McIntyre Road and Duke Street. Otherwise, the Monash Freeway, pretty heavy going, passing Wellington Road. After that, a great run into the Domain Tunnel. Ring Road Altona Bound has been struggling all morning just near the Princess Freeway merge due to repair works ongoing. And it seems we have a breakdown inside the Burnley Tunnel. There's a line of traffic from the tunnel right back past the Balti Bridge onto the West Gate. 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I'll check Melbourne's latest traffic again in 15 minutes.
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1: 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Text in, we'll mark them next after Gautier. 0475 031043. Now think of when we were together. Like when you said you

0: Gauthier is somebody that I used to know on Goal. Good morning, 5 to 9. Christian O'Connell's show. Today's Time Waster. We're looking for your sick bands. You ready to mark?
1: I'm ready.
0: Cheap Sick.
1: Silver.
0: Miley Virus.
1: Gold.
0: What a mark. Bruised Springsteen.
1: Silver Plus.
0: Sneezy Top.
1: Gold.
0: The Day Off Spring.
1: Oh, Gold Plus.
0: Well done, Darren. That's good. Black Eye Herpes. Hey, technically...
1: And it is a sickness. Silver Plus.
0: Under the Weather Girls.
1: Gold.
0: Not looking too well. Simon, well done. Huey Lewis and the Spews.
1: Gold.
0: Bronwyn, well done. Rod Stewart.
1: Gold.
0: Flu Man Group. They all bloom. That's why they're blue.
1: But yeah, nasty not flu. Feeling well. Yeah, silver.
0: No. Well done, Kerry. Shout out to the Blue Man Group.
1: Shout out.
0: Billy Ray Virus.
1: Silver.
0: Tonsillotus Redding.
1: Oh, good. Silver Plus.
0: Yeah. Yeah, the Betadine. Always read the label. Temperature Trap.
1: Silver.
0: John Paulie Young.
1: Oh, Gold.
0: Simon Shirley, that is good. Syphilis Collins.
2: No.
0: Syphilis, that's clever.
1: Gold.
0: Well done, Dale Brown. Rod Stewart, he's back again, is he?
1: Gold.
0: Chumbawamba.
1: Oh, that's gold.
0: It's not gold.
1: Chumbawamba
0: no,
1: is
0: it's
1: clever.
0: Not. Come
1: that's
0: on.
1: That's clever.
0: Yeah, you like my diarrhea?
1: That's different. Come out on. The mouth is fine.
0: Why, what's up with the bum?
1: Out the bum.
0: It's part of the beautiful human body.
1: It's too early for diarrhea.
0: It's too early for chunda. No, that was not good. All right, who is the winner? Who is off to go and see Simple Minds next year?
1: The Day Off Spring.
0: Day Off Spring. Well done, Darren. You're today's winner.
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17: Warm up winter mornings with Nescafe Gold or Blend 43, 90 to 150 gram instant coffee, half price at IGA. Price at participating stores until June 23 while stocks last. We have a broken down truck holding up the show on the Westgate Bridge heading citybound before the Todd Road exit. The right hand lane shut, speeds knocked down to 40. Delays now back to Millers Road. An ongoing incident on the Monash Freeway outbound at Burke Road has delays building inbound. It's just a little bit slow from Eastlink to Wellington Road, but then a fine run into the Domain Tunnel and a crash in Werribee yet to be cleared. Dermot Road southbound at Heaths Road. 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Now you're up to date with Melbourne's latest traffic.
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20: Morning, I'm Phoebe Humphrey. Victorians could be off to the polls early if the Liberals manage to pass a motion of no confidence in the Premier. Opposition leader Jess Wilson will put the proposal to Parliament later today, claiming Victoria's gone backwards under Jacinta Allen.
21: Record crime, it's record levels of debt, it's $15 billion of taxpayer money being rorted into the pockets of criminals. This is a desperate government, a chaotic government, a corrupt government, and Victorians deserve so much better.
20: The state government's efforts to drive down crime will be in the spotlight with the latest police data due to drop about now. Tragedy in the state's north where a woman has died after her car left the road and flipped onto its roof. It happened just after midnight northeast of Shepparton at Katandra West, while a 30-year-old man continues his fight for life after a West Melbourne crash that killed a 2-year-old girl yesterday. Labor says Pauline Hanson's vision for Australia proves she can't run the country. In the wake of the One Nation leader's maiden speech to the National Press Club, Environment Minister Murray Watt has told Nine the party would make life harder for everyone.
22: She's coming after workers, she's coming after people who use childcare, she's coming after migrants, she's coming after the ABC. You know, you can't govern a country if all you're about is hating other people.
20: And there's been a drop in the number of job ads across Australia, with the latest SEEK data showing a 0.8% decline month on month, while the number of applicants fighting for each position was up by 3.6%.
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20: To Gold Sport now, Bailey Smith will be missing from Geelong's lineup in tonight's clash against the Dockers in Perth. Baslenka out due to illness, while the Cats will also be without Tom Stewart for a second straight week as the star defender remains in concussion protocols. Over 91,000 people packed the MCG last night for Game 2 of State of Origin, breaking an Origin crowd record. Queensland has forced the series to a decider after downing New South Wales 44-24, recovering from a 4-point deficit at halftime. Game 3 heads to Brisbane next month. And to the World Cup, England's down Croatia 4-2 this morning. Harry Kane found the back of the net twice. Earlier, Portugal and Congo played out a 1-1 draw.
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20: windy with a shower or two today, 18 the top. Wet again tomorrow, down to 16. Saturday, 14 and showers. Right now, it's 18 degrees. 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
26: Morning. This is Higo. 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The king of the 80s movie soundtrack song is less than 20 minutes away. In excess, straight after Mental as Anything, Live It Up. 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

0: Def Leppard, pour some sugar on me. It's just great songs in your non-stop at nine on Gold with Higo. In less than 4 minutes, I'm going to play you one of the greatest movie songs of all time, Kenny Loggins' Danger Zone. But did you know that he wasn't originally on the song?
1: Got a call from Giorgio Moroder, and he said, I've got to put a voice on this song. And the band I had, the lawyers killed the deal. Came inside unseen, made a few changes to it, rewrote a little lyric, added some chords, we recorded it.
0: It's straight after Adele in your non-stop at nine on Gold.

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0: There's a really great story behind that iconic Police song, Every Little Thing She Does Is Magic. Here's Andy Summers, guitarist from Police, telling us how he first heard it.
1: First time I heard that was when Mike Howlett, the bass player from Gong, wanted to try to put me with Sting and Stewart to do this one-off concert in Paris. He said, oh, I think this bloke Sting, he's pretty good. I think he can write songs, not sure really. And, you know, he played to me some of the material of the Police, which I was not so impressed with. But in there, amongst all that, was Every Little Thing She Does Is Magic. And I thought, that's all right, yeah. But there you saw that this person, Sting, whoever he was, could write songs. And this was a properly structured song.
0: And the rest, as they say, is history. Foster the People coming up after this here at Gold. Just great songs in your non-stop at 9.

0: We've just gone from 9 to 10 with no ads. It's called the Non-Stop at 9. We do it every day here at Gold with Just Great Songs to get your day started right. Also, absent in that Non-Stop at 9 was the Bank of Christian calling someone to pay their bills. So hopefully that's going to happen in the next half or so. Yeah, I'll stand by, I'll give you some details on how you can get that done. And I'm going to start next hour with a song by a British band, one of my favourites. Actually, it is my favourite band, that Americans didn't understand when they first... Well, they understood it, they just didn't like the film clip for it.
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2: 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It's brake lights galore for the ring ride Altona bound from the Deer Park bypass to the Princes Freeway ramp due to ongoing barrier repairs. The left-hand lane closed, speeds at 40, of course, and the Westgate struggling city bound passing Todd Road from an earlier broken down truck remains heavy into the Burnley post peak. Once you get yourself on the Monash around Burke Road, heading outbound, crews are on scene attending to an earlier truck fire, a lane closed. Hurry, Domain's half-yearly sale is on now. 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
5: Morning, I'm Phoebe Humphrey. Victoria's crime rate has fallen, with the latest stats showing an almost 2% drop in the rate of offending and a marginal drop in the total number of offences. However, the Crime Statistics Agency says there's been a spike in court order breaches and retail theft, while youth offending has fallen. The opposition leader's tabling a motion of no confidence in the Premier, claiming Jacinta